0: Tectonic covers our shift to a digital future, exploring technology, how it affects us, and what we can do about it. And now, today's episode. Hey, everybody. Welcome to another episode of Tectonic. My name is Mark Hurst. I'll be your host for the next hour. Happy to be here. Thanks for joining. I've got it. What I think is a really interesting and important show. It's about a book that a number of listeners have reached out to me and said, hey, are you going to cover this book? You can have the author on. And some friends have brought it up, and it's gotten a lot of publicity. And so eventually I thought, yes, I need to talk about this book. And so here we are. The book is called Careless People, A Cautionary Tale of Power, Greed, and Lost Idealism. It's written by Sarah Wynne Williams, and it's published by Flatiron Books. And I'm really excited to share this with you. Now, you might initially be wondering, Mark, why are you talking about the book and not, as in past episodes, bringing the author on, in this case, to talk about Careless People herself? Why are we not hearing from Sarah Wynne Williams? Well, I'm going to get to that. There is a very good reason why Sarah Wynne Williams is not here, because I did send an invite, and the publisher very nicely wrote back and said this isn't the exact wording, but essentially it was Sarah is not speaking publicly right now, and we'll let you know if that changes, which was a nice response. So here's the story with this book. Sarah Wynne Williams used to be at Facebook. She was an executive at Facebook from 2011 to 2017. All told, it was just about 7 years at Facebook. She's originally from New Zealand. She had previously been a diplomat and an international lawyer, and really was interested in working at Facebook. This is to say that Careless People is a memoir written by Sarah Wynne Williams about her time at Facebook. And it's a behind-the-scenes look at the company and especially the senior leadership and the way they make decisions and the shocking lack of ethics that is present in those senior leaders and in those decisions. And so it's unsparing in its look at Mark Zuckerberg and this rogues gallery of people who surround him, and or I should say, to be more accurate, the people who were surrounding him from 2011 to 2017, although I doubt if it's changed that much in the intent and the way that decisions are made. At any rate, this book comes out. Facebook gets wind of the truth-telling in this book. And Mark Zuckerberg, you know, that champion of free speech, always going on about how he supports free speech. He's making changes on Facebook to enable more free speech. He sees himself as a crusader for free speech online and all of this. As soon as this book came out, immediately Facebook sued Sarah Wynne Williams. And the lawsuit had proposed damages of several hundred million dollars. And as far as I know, Sarah Wynne Williams is not a wealthy person, so it was just, you know, absurd. The basis for this is that Facebook said that Sarah Wynne Williams was not abiding by an employment agreement that she had signed during her time there, which included a non-disparagement clause. And Wynne Williams made it clear that this book was going to continue, and her publisher, thank goodness, Flatiron Books, stood up for her and said, no, we're publishing this, and it went out to the market. And so Facebook then went to a process that resulted in a gag order. So I guess short of turning off the book altogether, shutting down the publication of the book altogether, Facebook then negotiated for them the next best thing, which was shutting down Sarah's ability to talk about her own book. Well, a funny thing happens when a champion of free speech is found to be shutting down free speech, and that is the media gets very interested. And, you know, Facebook along the way has not made very many allies or friends in the media as it has continued its campaign to utterly crush and destroy any sort of free democratic media in the world. The media was very happy to report on this hypocrisy, this latest hypocrisy of Mark Zuckerberg, that the champion of free speech has put a gag order on an author using her right to free speech to tell the truth about what she knew about Mark Zuckerberg and his lieutenants there at Facebook. So there's a gag order on Sarah Wynne Williams. That is why you have not heard her since the publication of the book on podcasts or TV shows or what have you. And that's why she is not on Tectonic. That's why I was unable to reach her. According to her publisher, as I said, they will let me know when that gag order is lifted. But at the moment, she is not available to speak. However, there was one appearance that she did make after the gag order was put in place, and that was to a committee of the U.S. Senate. Sarah Wynne Williams testified under oath to the Senate committee, and it was really a review of many of the allegations that she makes in her book, which I'm going to get to. If they are prosecuted fully, these allegations, I imagine that Mark Zuckerberg could be up for a perjury charge or three, but we'll see.
1: My name is Sarah Wynne Williams, and I served as the Director of Global Public Policy at Facebook, now Meta, for nearly 7 years, starting in 2011. Throughout those 7 years, I saw Meta executives repeatedly undermine U.S. national security and betray American values. They did these things in secret to win favor with Beijing and build an $18 billion business in China.
0: First, I just wanted to let you know what this book is and why the author is not here. So you're going to hear a lot from me. I wish it wasn't all me this hour. I always prefer to put the spotlight on the experts. You know, I'm just the generalist, but I like to put attention to the experts who've done the work. And Sarah Wynne Williams is one of those experts I would like to have on mic. And maybe someday we will have her on the show. In the meantime, I will give you my best review and description and summary of the book so that this, I hope, will encourage you, if you are interested at all in this topic, to go and procure a copy for yourself of Careless People. Again, it is by Sarah Wynne Williams and it's published by Flatiron Books. And if you want a link to the book at a non-Amazon bookshop, you can go to the playlist. And to get to the playlist, go to tectonic.fm. tonic.fm and click the playlist link for the Careless People episode. All right, so let me tell you a bit about this book. This, as I said, Careless People is a memoir of Sarah's time at Facebook, which was 2011 to 2017. It actually starts before that as she gives us some scenes from her childhood. There's a scene of a shark attack that's quite intense that in a way figures into our understanding of her character that then comes out in later events in the book. The memoir starts in her childhood, then that really builds up fairly quickly into her time at Facebook. I found the entire memoir. I've got this book in my hand right here. You can hear me flipping through the pages. How many pages does this book have? It's almost 400 pages long. And I read it in a few sittings, and that's what I've heard from others as well. This is an easy read. It's It's not a fun read. I would say more that it's a blood-boiling read in that you are seeing the truth, you're reading the truth that we would not otherwise have access to about how senior executives think and act and make decisions inside Facebook. Again, if you're interested at all, pick up a copy, buy one, or go to your public library. You'll be drawn in immediately. It's very well written, this memoir. And throughout the book, there's a number of allegations and complaints and criticisms of all sorts. There's some small ones. There's some giant ones, which I'm intending to get to later in the show. But I want to note that some of the complaints about Zuckerberg that have been reported by press accounts, I think, are rather trivial, and if they had occurred in some other company, people might say, well, yeah, it's not the best situation, but what's the big deal? I'm not really going to be diving into those. I'll give you one example. It turns out that when Mark Zuckerberg flies on his private jet, he tends not to watch movies. What he likes to do is he likes to talk to his employees, and he has this enduring interest in board games. And one of the board games, at least back in those years of the 2010s, one of the board games that Zuck played quite often on the jet and when he was hanging out with employees on the road, one of the board games he played was Settlers of Catan. And if you know that board game, you know, it's one of claiming territory for yourself and trying to ice out others. And so it's a kind of a struggle between you and other players, and which is to say it's not a cooperative game. One person wins. And Sarah Wynne Williams reports on how the people surrounding Mark Zuckerberg don't want to allow anything negative to impact him. Let's put it that way. And so that what that means is that they let him win. They let him win Settlers every time. And when Sarah eventually brought this up to Mark, he was unaware that his employees were letting him win. And so that detail has made it into some of the press coverage. Employees let Mark Zuckerberg win at Settlers of Catan. I found that interesting. That's one of the interesting anecdotes in the book. But to me, that's not the primary thrust of this book. That's not the significance of this book that I want to highlight to you. Because honestly, there's probably a lot of CEOs out there who have people who tend to be sycophants, I guess, and would behave in similar ways. So that by itself is not the most damning allegation against Mark Zuckerberg. That's kind of maybe typical for powerful people. On the other hand, there are allegations that are singular and singularly bad and even shocking about Zuckerberg's complicity in horrible things that are happening, his knowing complicity. And those are what I think are really the value of reading this book and understanding what Wynne Williams is telling us about, is so that you can understand the depths of the depravity of the leadership of this incredibly powerful company, all centered on one deeply unethical man. Oh, there was one other thing I wanted to say, just by way of introduction about this memoir. Is when I first heard about Careless People, my initial snap judgment, I'm sorry to say, was one of skepticism, because I looked at the summary and I said, oh, let's see, there was a Facebook executive who was working closely with Mark Zuckerberg for almost 7 years, and it took her that long to figure out that he's unethical. You know, that company was going wrong for a long time before she left in 2017. And then what took so long to write the book? And what I learned in reading the book is that Wynne Williams started as an idealist, and along the way, as she became disillusioned and learned what an awful company Facebook was and what an awful person Zuckerberg is, by that time, she had some real health challenges. And she goes into detail in this book about what those health challenges were. She really opens up and is pretty vulnerable about her health and medical struggles. And she needed the health insurance, just to put it out there. And she says this in the book: how can I leave Facebook now after some awful thing happened, or she had some awful realization about who these leaders were? She writes multiple times in the book, how could I leave at this point? Because if I left, I really need my health care. And so that, in a way, is an indictment of the American healthcare system, in which employees are precarious if they don't toe the line for bosses or work environments that are not good for them or others. But that's especially the case here in Facebook, because she was seeing some really, really horrific things, and she felt that she could not, in good conscience, risk her own health and her family's well-being by leaving. So I have some empathy both for her early idealism, since I myself started as an idealist in the early days of the web, and I can have empathy for her health issues and why she felt like she could not leave later. Here we have this book that is making some pretty intense allegations. Facebook/Meta, after a lot of the horrible revelations came to light a few years ago, they changed their name. And as someone put it a few years ago, when a crime is committed, often there's a name change, as though we would forget who was responsible. So now people call the company Meta. I still call it Facebook because it's still Facebook. By the way, if you're not familiar, Facebook/Meta is also the owner of Instagram and the owner of WhatsApp. So if you are using Facebook or Instagram or WhatsApp, you are making your data visible to one of the most horrible people in business today, and that's Mark Zuckerberg. So it, as I've said many, many times over the years on this show, if you can, you really should delete your Facebook account, delete your Instagram account, and delete your WhatsApp account. If you can't, a lot of people can't, I understand that. But if you have the choice, you really should get yourself off of those platforms, Facebook, Instagram, and Meta. And so Meta/Facebook has responded to this book and essentially has said, there's nothing new here. It's all old news. And anyway, it's inaccurate anyway. And so we're putting the gag order on her, which none of which makes any sense. I mean, if it's old news, why did you overreact with a several hundred million dollar lawsuit if it's old news? And if it's old news, and I guess kind of common knowledge that you were complicit in genocide, then why are you saying it's inaccurate? It's either common knowledge and accurate, or it's inaccurate. And why would you put a gag order on her? So the Facebook Meta response rings just as hollow as all of the other statements that you hear from these senior leaders throughout the book. It's just, it's kind of pathetic, actually, the level of crassness, incompetence, cluelessness, arrogance that comes through in all of these decisions and statements. And so Facebook's own statement about this book just shows that this company has not changed since the events recounted in this book, Careless People. Now, the book talks about a number of major events in her time between 2011 and 2017. But one of the threads that goes through Careless People is the behavior of the senior leaders. And I've mentioned that a few times already. So let me just say there are three main leaders at Facebook that I found got the most attention, and I was glad she paid the most attention to these three. Those are Mark Zuckerberg, of course, the founder and CEO and overall dictator of Facebook Meta. There's Joel Kaplan, who at the time was Sarah Wynne Williams' boss. He was the VP of Global Public Policy. Sarah Wynne Williams was working for him as someone who was working on global public policy for Facebook. And then there's Sheryl Sandberg, who you might remember from years ago had that book called Lean In, and she was presenting herself as the spokesperson for women in business and was trying to bring about this sort of, new feminist awareness in American companies and so on. And that gets taken apart. That myth, that illusion really gets taken apart in this book, Careless People. But first, let me say a little bit about Mark Zuckerberg. So I'll say a little bit about all three of these, Mark Zuckerberg, Joel Kaplan, and Sheryl Sandberg. Mark Zuckerberg initially was not interested at all in politics or government. So here's Sarah Wynne Williams as this new hire who's saying, I want to get Facebook in contact with prime ministers and presidents and governments all over the world, because in her early naive idealist state, she thought that Facebook could actually be a force for good in the world. And so how much better would it be if they could plug Facebook into other governments? And Mark Zuckerberg, from the very beginning, was just not interested. There are stories about Sarah trying to introduce him to various prime ministers and Mark Zuckerberg just giving them a brush off and just being kind of a dope. when dealing with heads of state. But there was a turning point in Sarah's telling of it when they went to Indonesia sometime in the 20-teens and visited with President-elect Joko Widodo, who was just about to assume the presidency, and he was sort of a almost an Obama-like figure in Indonesia. He was a little bit younger, he was educated, he was very popular, and he seemed to be a break from the ordinary corruption of Indonesian presidents. And so Zuckerberg was interested in meeting Jokowi, and Jokowi vice versa, because he understood how instrumental Facebook had been in handing him the electoral victory in Indonesia. Strangely, Zuckerberg, leading up to this this public meeting with President-elect Jokowi, Zuckerberg had told Sarah Wynne Williams, in a strange conversation they had, he said, and this is not a direct quote, but it was something like, "Sarah, what I really want is a riot." And Sarah said, "What does that even mean? What do you want, a riot?" And conversing further with Mark Zuckerberg, it became clear that what Zuck wanted was acclaim from a giant crowd of people in person. So he said something like he wanted a million people somewhere who would all be there and cheering for him in person. And that was a change in Zuckerberg, who previously had just wanted to hang out with his engineers and would never take meetings before 12 noon, wanted to stay up late like the hacker he thought he was, and would sleep in late. And now he's saying, what I want is a giant crowd of people who are, where there's a lot of energy, almost like, to use Zuck's word, a riot. So anyway, not long after that, they go to Indonesia. I believe they're in Jakarta. And Jokowi invites Zuck to go on a walk in public, which Jokowi had the habit of doing as a politician of the people. And so Zuck accompanies him, and a huge crowd gathers, not for Zuck, but for Jokowi. But Zuck is caught in the middle of this excited crowd full of adulation for this famous figure that was among them. And Zuck comes out of that saying, that was awesome. And Sarah writes that as though that's a turning point where Zuck then begins to act as though he's interested in gaining political power himself. Not long after that, Zuckerberg starts putting together a plan for him, Mark Zuckerberg, to run for U.S. president. And he put together a travel schedule. You might remember this from years ago, where he went to meet with people in farms and churches and diners, mostly in swing states, you know, Iowa and New Hampshire, places like that. And he hired advisors who had worked on presidential campaigns in the past. He even went so, I didn't know this part, he even went so far as to make a change to the share structure legally of Facebook with the approval of the Facebook board, that would allow him legally to take time off to run for office. And so all the pieces were there for Zuckerberg to run for president. That shows the ambition that Zuck had for himself at that time. And as we know, it never panned out. I don't know what it was. She doesn't go deep into that initial campaign, why he turned it off. But that shows that Zuck changed from his early behavior of not being interested at all in politics into a possible candidate for the presidency. And from then on, he was really interested in understanding how do governments work, how do prime ministers, how do presidents gain and hold on to power. And that became a pattern throughout the rest of the book, where Zuckerberg is trying to make deals with the basis of power in the world. And the biggest power base that he went after, which I'll get to a little bit later, is China. So that's Mark Zuckerberg. I'm going to get to the China element in a little bit. By the way, if you're just tuning in, you're listening to Tectonic. My name is Mark Hurst. We're talking about the book Careless People, A Cautionary Tale of Power, Greed, and Lost Idealism by Sarah Wynne Williams, who is not here. She's not on the show because Facebook, the champions of free speech, have put a gag order on Sarah Wynne Williams because I imagine they did not like the truth-telling that is inside this book, this memoir of her time working for Mark Zuckerberg. So that's why she's not here. Let's move on to Joel Kaplan. Joel Kaplan was Sarah Wynne Williams' boss. As I said, he was VP of Global Public Policy at Facebook. And every time he shows up in the book, it's just, you cannot believe someone goes that far in their career and is that high up in the corporate ladder who seems to know so little about the world and seems to have so little curiosity about other people and other countries and the experience of other people. Actually, on the playlist at tectonic.fm, I put a link to Cory Doctorow's review of this book, and I just want to read you an excerpt of Cory's review. Doctorow writes, Wynne Williams' disillusionment with Facebook isn't rooted in these frustrations, which Doctorow had listed before. Rather, she is both personally and professionally aghast at the company's disgusting, callous, and cruel behavior. She describes how her boss, Joel Kaplan, relentlessly sexually harasses her, and everyone in a position to make this stop tells her to shut up and take it. When Wynne Williams gives birth to her second child, she hemorrhages, almost dies, and ends up in a coma. Afterwards, Kaplan gives her a negative performance review because she was, quote, unresponsive to his emails and texts while she was dying in an ICU. This is a significant escalation of the earlier behavior she describes from Joel Kaplan, like pestering her with personal questions about breastfeeding and video calling her from bed and so on. So here you have Joel Kaplan, who both seems incurious about the world. At one point, Sarah writes that Joel Kaplan was surprised to learn that Taiwan was an island. And so finally, she encourages Joel Kaplan to buy a world map for his office. This is the VP of Global Public Policy. Anyway, in addition to that incuriosity, we have this repeated pattern, she alleges, of sexual harassment that apparently Kaplan never suffers any consequences for. Eventually, he left the company, but there was no public statement of any sexual harassment. To the contrary, to Sarah's telling of it, she was constantly told by other leaders to shut up and not say anything after Kaplan's repeated harassment of her. So there's Joel Kaplan. Joel Kaplan, by the way, these days is closely aligned with the current occupant of the White House and is continuing his rise or fall of his career, depending on how you look at it. Then we get to Sheryl Sandberg, who, as I said earlier, had this book Lean In during Sarah's time at Facebook and was, to put it briefly, was not living up to the ideals that she espoused in Lean In. And for this, what I'd like to do is I'd like to play a brief excerpt featuring Sarah Wynne Williams from a 60 Minutes Australia episode. This actually aired before the gag order was put in place. So this was an interview that she was able to do before the free speech champion Mark Zuckerberg shut down her speech. And it's just a couple of minutes, and I want Sarah to tell us, in her own words, her experience with Sheryl Sandberg. Here it is.
2: Flying around the world on a private jet with powerful people was all part of the job for former executive Sarah Wynne Williams. But the novelty quickly wore off during her 7 years working for Facebook.
3: There were a lot of weird and, you know, inappropriate workplace antics at the company, and I think it's part of this broader thing at Meta where the people at the top have so much power and they don't really care about the employees or what's normal or boundaries. It's about giving them what they want.
4: No one gets to the corner office by sitting on the side, not at the table.
2: Sheryl Sandberg was Meta's chief operating officer. She wrote the book Lean In, which launched a feminist movement to improve corporate culture for women in the workplace.
4: We're going to lean in, believe in ourselves, and teach our daughters that they can do anything our sons can do.
2: Sarah worked closely with Cheryl

0: to buy and model thousands of dollars worth of lingerie. Even more unusual, Sarah also claims the pair would stroke each other's hair.
1: So that clip shows you just a glimpse of the kinds of things that Sarah Wynne Williams is writing about in this book, Careless People, about her time working with Mark Zuckerberg and Sheryl Sandberg and Joel Kaplan. Just that the whole thing is just off. You know, it's just, it goes from unethical to creepy to disappointing to shocking and everything in between. It's really, you do wonder how someone could survive that long in that environment with that sort of person having power over you. But as I said before, she had health insurance issues and needed to stick around. So with that as a foundation, with those as the leaders who are making decisions in the company, then you can see a little bit better why Facebook has had the outcomes that it has had in the world. And one of the things that Wynne Williams talks about is that Facebook in 2016 really, in a way, came into its own because this newsfeed algorithm that was so important to the business model was directly responsible for the first presidential win of the current occupant of the White House. I'll read an excerpt of the book here. Wynne Williams writes, "Facebook rewards outsider candidates who post inflammatory content that drives engagement. We charge less money for ads that are more incendiary and reach more people. The current occupant of the White House is using our system the way it's designed to be used." So I thought that was a pithy description of the business model of Facebook, which is to amplify the incendiary, as she says, the deceptive, the manipulative, the hateful, the thing bearing outrage and making people angry. All of those types of content get amplified. And in fact, they charge less money for ads that have that sort of content because they reach more people. And so when you have a business model that is based on amplifying hate and lies and that sort of thing, then all sorts of things start breaking across society. And it's the growth at any cost business model in which, again, fueled by the complete lack of ethics of the senior leaders, this company is willing to do anything, amplify anything, spread anything, excrete any kind of toxic sludge onto society in order to make one more dollar or grow for one more quarter. And one of those outcomes was the harms on teenage girls. And I've talked about this before on the radio show, but it's worth reviewing and reminding ourselves what's at stake even today, as Facebook is still, for some reason, allowed to exist as a company. And let me just read an excerpt again from Careless People about what happened with Facebook and teenage girls. Sarah Wynne Williams writes, "In April 2017, a confidential document is leaked that reveals Facebook is offering advertisers the opportunity to target 13 to 17-year-olds across its platforms, including Instagram, during moments of psychological vulnerability, when they feel, and here are the keywords that advertisers were served up, that they were able to key onto. This was provided by Facebook, these keywords. Psychological vulnerability, when they feel, quote, worthless, insecure, stressed, defeated, anxious, stupid, useless, and like a failure, unquote. Or to target them when they're worried about their bodies and thinking of losing weight. Basically, when a teen is in a fragile emotional state." And when Williams says that she was horrified to find this out, but, quote, apparently Facebook was proud of it. And she talks about how Facebook was touting its capabilities, including targeting emotional teenage girls, to advertisers in Australia. In other examples, quote, "Facebook does work for a beauty product company, tracking when 13 to 17-year-old girls delete selfies so it can serve a beauty ad to them at that moment." And of course, when the teenage girl deletes a selfie that may show that she's feeling vulnerable at that moment. That's why

Facebook got interested. Here's another one. When Facebook's PR team is facing blowback and due to these sorts of issues, they issue a statement that says nothing, you know, we did nothing wrong, blah, blah, blah. And it doesn't make the criticism go away. Here's what Wynn Williams writes, quote, Elliot, Joel, and many of Facebook's most senior executives devise a cover-up. Facebook issues a second statement that's a flat-out lie. It says, quote, Facebook does not offer tools to target people based on their emotional state. And so here Wynn Williams is showing, I mean, she's got the receipts, how Facebook is issuing blatant lies in their communications as a as a kind of cover-up to this bad PR. Next, quote, despite its public statement to the contrary, Facebook was long aware that its research, models, and programs sought to optimize user engagement at all costs. Facebook employed a series of addictive by design features specifically targeted and tailored to exploiting the vulnerabilities of young users while hiding the risky and harmful nature of such features, forcing every lever to drive engagement and drive that addiction. And she goes into more detail. I don't have enough time to go into the detail. And it wasn't just 2017. Later, we heard from the Facebook files that this was still happening. And again, the point is that Facebook leadership had internal research run inside Facebook that proved that they were harming teenage girls. And they were making money from it. And the response of Zuckerberg and senior leadership is essentially, the system is working as designed. Keep up the good work. And that, to me, is just the depths of depravity that can come out of a powerful company and powerful people like that. As other people have pointed out, what's the point of being ultra wealthy if you're not going to use your wealth to do good in the world? Just to see these people, all of them, it's not just Zuck, all of them are so wealthy. I mean, Wynn Williams writes how Sandberg is walking around with jewelry and clothes worth thousands of dollars on a daily basis. What is it worth to be to have all of that money if you're just going to use it in order to continue to exploit people, in order to make more money that you don't need? I don't understand it, friends. But that's what's happening. The teenage girl issue is just one of many examples in this book. The big one, though, as she says, Sarah Wynn Williams says, the white whale of Mark Zuckerberg was winning over China. And Zuck was really trying to grow, again, growth at any cost. He's trying to grow Facebook into all sorts of different countries. He has this free basics program, which promises to bring all sorts of connection and free internet to countries all over the world. Essentially what it is Facebook and a bunch of crappy apps that will surveil them and make money for Zuck and bring all the harms of Facebook to their countries, such as Myanmar, which I hope I'll have time to get into. But China was the huge market that was resisting Zuck's invitation. And so Mark Zuckerberg made a concerted effort to play sycophant to Chinese President Xi Jinping to try to get him to open the market to Facebook. And it never quite worked, although there's an asterisk there. And so here, let me just say first, when Williams talks about the lengths to which Zuck would go to try to get cooperation with the Chinese Communist Party. Now, there's some little details like, at one point, he asks Xi Jinping to name his child. And at another point, he goes on a jog in public by Tiananmen Square, even though it's very smoggy. Those are little details, kind of interesting, but that's not really what I'm after here. What's really interesting to me is that in 2014, there are the pro-democracy protests in Hong Kong. This is, you know, as China was beginning to crack down on democracy there, and there was a huge reaction from Hong Kongers who were saying, you are breaking your agreement with us. You said Hong Kong would be set apart. We would have our own laws. And Xi Jinping just came in with armed troops and crushed the opposition with, as it turns out, some help from Facebook.
So in 2014, this is, Sarah Wynne Williams, quote, Facebook will grant the Chinese government access to Chinese users' data, including Hong Kong users' data, in exchange for getting into China? It's a question. She's saying, would they actually try to do this? Would they give up the personal data of Hong Kongers, including the pro-democracy protesters, hand that over to the CCP in order to get into China as a market? Continuing the quote, this proposal, which would surely violate the consent order Facebook agreed to with the FTC in 2012, the rest of us are trying to figure out why China is threatening to block Instagram. So here she's surprised that Facebook would go to that distance, not just in terms of the lack of ethics of handing over pro-democracy protesters' info to armed thugs from the CCP. It was more than that. It was she's trying to figure out why would Facebook put itself in potential legal jeopardy because there was a consent decree with the FTC from 2012 that Facebook wouldn't do this. And Facebook apparently was totally willing to make this proposal, knowing that they rarely, if ever, face any consequences from the U.S. government. And there's another question of why was China so interested in particular in shutting down Instagram, which is what they really wanted to do, and that's what Facebook was trying to avoid, obviously. Why was China trying to threaten to block Instagram? Quote, why this aggressive mode now? We don't know for sure, but we suspect that it's Instagram's role in protests in Hong Kong. Tens of thousands of pro-democracy activists are taken to the streets in the Umbrella Revolution, and Instagram is one of their preferred ways to organize and get the message out. So Facebook was seeing its app, Instagram, used for pro-democracy purposes and thought, what's a way we can compromise this and help China crush the pro-democracy protests in order for us to grow further? That's what it means to be growth at any cost, that you will cut any deal with any authoritarian government crushing democracy in order to get yourself a little more growth. Then it comes to a head in 2018. Quote, Mark is eventually asked about China in a Senate hearing in April 2018. And let me just say as a side note, she spends some time on this in this Senate testimony that it turns out that Zuckerberg says under oath that Facebook is not working with China and doesn't know what the status of its apps are in China. He plays really dumb as though he has no awareness of what's happening with the CCP. And she writes that that was a lie, that Zuckerberg actually knew quite well what his status was with the CCP. In fact, it goes further than that. She says that Zuckerberg and the Facebook team were working on developing censorship tools for the use of the Chinese Communist Party. These are tools that include textual censorship. They included facial recognition. And they used some sort of a shell company in order to get them launched in China. Facebook had developed and launched software that was being used in China that was for the convenience, made to order for the purposes of the surveillance carried out by the Chinese Communist Party. And yet under oath in April 2018, Zuckerberg said, I don't know what's happening there. So that you're lying under oath, and you know what that is, friends. That is called perjury, and that is a federal offense. If you want to look it up, it is Section 1001, which is part of Chapter 47 of Title 18 of the U.S. Code. It's called fraud and false statements, and the penalty for perjury is a fine and or imprisonment, not more than 5 years. So for each count of perjury, Zuckerberg could be put away for 5 years. I don't know how many times he perjured himself in that meeting, in that Senate hearing under oath, but we can say at least once. And so I look forward to the criminal trial of Mark Zuckerberg, in which he is found guilty of perjury and will be put in prison for 5 years. And I am looking forward to that very much. And that should happen.
if we have a system of justice and law in this country, Mark Zuckerberg should be in prison. I don't know. Let me just make that clear. I'll say it again. Mark Zuckerberg should be in prison. And beyond that, there's probably enormous fines for Facebook that should come off of the consent decree. But let's just start by putting Mark Zuckerberg in prison for perjury, and we'll work from there. Okay, that'll just baby steps, you know, baby steps. The last thing I want to point out in the last few minutes of the show is what happened in Myanmar, which is that Facebook's Free Basics program spread all through Myanmar. It was an unstable country. There was violence. There was war going on. And what ended up happening is that the military weaponized Facebook against a minority, the Muslim Rohingya people in Myanmar. I've talked about this before. There was a United Nations report that found Facebook complicit in what ended up as genocide. At least 10,000 people were murdered in 2017, and the UN report is intense and rather shocking reading, and it's excerpted in Careless People in this book. And if you want the details, please find it. You'll find it on page 357. I'm not going to read it here because it is, frankly, it's too intense for the radio. But trust me, what Facebook was complicit in will turn your stomach. And that was all part of their growth at any cost strategy as well, because they didn't pay attention to what was happening in Myanmar, because that would cost money, that would cost effort. And meantime, this central algorithm that was amplifying hate and lies and outrage turned violent. And as I said, it ended in the murders of at least 10,000 people, and over 700,000 Muslims then fled the country. So there was this massive exodus of refugees because of the harm that had come off of Facebook's growth at any cost algorithm. And as Wynne Williams writes there, what the world will learn later is the military in Myanmar had set up a massive operation to spread misinformation and hate on Facebook. This was revealed by a reporter named Paul Mosier in the New York Times. And I want to add that Paul Mosier himself, was a past Tectonic guest, and I'm happy to see him mentioned here. The last thing I'll say is there was this one just really heartbreaking comment that Wynne Williams makes at the end of this Myanmar case study. She writes, "Myanmar would have been far better off if Facebook had never arrived there." And in the margin, I wrote my annotation, which was, "everybody else too." Which is to say, everywhere else on Earth would be better off without Facebook. It's a tragedy of the internet that Facebook was allowed to take root, was allowed to spread, never face consequences. Neither the company nor Mark Zuckerberg have faced any criminal penalties up to this point, and people have died as a result. Teenagers have self-harmed. Some have committed suicide as a result of Facebook's growth at any cost strategy. This company has resulted in lies, hate, and death, and nothing has happened to this company as a result. I don't understand why this company is allowed to exist, friends. In a just world, Facebook would not exist, and Mark Zuckerberg would be in prison. And we can hope. We can hope someday that we will see some justice. Again, this book, friends, is called Careless People: A Cautionary Tale of Power, Greed, and Lost Idealism by Sarah Wynne Williams. It's published by Flatiron Books. This is the book that Facebook tried to shut down by putting a gag order on Sarah Wynne Williams. The media got hold of that story and helped propel it to bestseller status. And I recommend this book if you're interested at all in reading more about these topics that I've covered. I think this is worth knowing about, friends, because Facebook remains an incredibly powerful company, and Zuckerberg, unfortunately, remains at the height of his power. And Sarah Wynne Williams has done us all a justice by writing the truth in this book and sharing it with us. And Sarah, if you're listening,
Great job. Keep up the good and courageous work you're doing, and I hope you'll be on the show sometime. And friends, that's about all the time I have. I do have some homework for you for next time, friends. I want you to avoid Apple, abandon Amazon, forget Facebook, and whatever you do, get off Google. And I'm going to finish with a song that asks a very important question, and it is by Van Morrison. Have a great week, everybody. See you next time.

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Hello, everyone. My name is Evelyn Coffin, and you're tuned in to the Monday Night Mix here on WTIP, the volunteer-run radio show. Tonight's program dedicated to the trains, planes, automobiles, horses, motorcycles, all of the ways that bring the good people of Minnesota, and in fact the world, right here to our door in Cook County. It's Traffic Jams on WTIP. Before we get into the jams, we will take a look at the weather and give you a couple of updates. I know we're under a red flag warning and a hazardous weather warning tonight, which may be extended. So as always, glad you're tuned in here to WTIP. Up by the Cook County Airport, it is 90 degrees still, humidity 31%. Down here in the Bay of Grand Marais, a little cooler, 65 degrees with 66% humidity. Tonight, patchy fog before 8 p.m. and otherwise partly cloudy with a low around 54. Breezy as well tonight with a west wind around 15 miles per hour and gusts as high as 25. Tuesday, patchy smoke from those fires in the area after 5 p.m., but mostly sunny tomorrow and a high near 74. West wind around 10 miles per hour with gusts as high as 20 miles per hour. Tuesday night, patchy smoke again, cloudy, and then becoming partly cloudy toward dawn tomorrow with a low around 49. Northwest wind tomorrow around 5 miles per hour and gusts as high as 15. Wednesday, we're looking at partly sunny and a little cooler with a high near 66. North winds 5 miles per hour becoming calm in the morning. Wednesday night, we're crossing our fingers for that 20% chance of showers after 1. Mostly cloudy Wednesday night with a low around 47 and 30% a little higher chance of showers before 1 p.m. We are under an extreme heat warning tonight through 9 p.m. as well as a red flag warning tonight through 10 p.m. So just a reminder that there is the red flag warning means that all fires in the area are banned. That is through tonight, probably will be extended unless we get those showers. So again, crossing our fingers for that. Stay safe out there, folks. Just want to remind you, too, that programming on WTIP is supported in part by Ampers, a network of independent public radio stations throughout the state of Minnesota. Ampers. 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Online at ampers.org. And with that, let's turn to the tunes. There is a song in this first set of music that I would like to dedicate to my dad and to the Thunderbird, wherever she is. But first, the song without which I cannot begin a road trip. This is Eastbound and Down by Jerry Reed.

0: That was No Riders by Shannon Kerfman. Before that, Speed Drive, Charlie XCX from Barbie, the album, of course. Before that was Fun, Fun, Fun by the Beach Boys and Shut Up and Drive by Rihanna. For those keeping track at home, the Shut Up and Drive was not the song dedicated to my dad. That was the Beach Boys. And very top of the set, my number one traffic jam, Eastbound and Down by Jerry Reed. Coming up, a little Donna Summer, a little Black Keys. But first...
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0: As promised, a little Donna Summer. This is Bad Girls.

That was the Black Keys with a cover of the Ike Turner song, You Gotta Lose, from their newest album, Peaches, which they released earlier this year. If you haven't gotten to it yet, highly recommend. Before that was Little Big Town with Pontoon, The Proclaimers with the classic I'm Gonna Be the 500 Miles song, and Donna Summer, Bad Girls. Keeping it rolling here on the Traffic Jam edition of Monday Night Mix on WTIP. This is Sugar Pie DeSanto with Going Back Where I Belong.

0: That was Leon Bridges with Motorbike, the perfect antidote to the song that you heard before that, The Wanderer by Dion. And all kinds of ways to get around. That was Jordana before that with Jump the Turnstile. And very top of the set, a childhood friend of Etta James, Sugar Pie DeSanto, with Going Back Where I Belong. We are about to get into the last set of music before the top of the hour here on the Monday Night Mix, but first, a couple of announcements.
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0: WTIP is supported in part by Max Construction, serving all of Cook County and beyond since 1992, with contracting services ranging from custom homes to cabins and a variety of carpentry services, now offering snow plowing and bobcat snow removal. 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All right, here it is, folks. The song that I tried so hard not to put on this playlist, but in the end, I just couldn't resist. This is Crazy Train by Ozzy Osbourne.

0: That was Wild Horses by Bishop Briggs. Before that, Carrie Underwood, Before He Cheats. Had to make sure the mic was off in the studio while that one was on, because I cannot help singing along with that song. And very top of the set, your problematic fave, it's the Prince of Darkness himself, Ozzy Osbourne. The time is 9 p.m., and you're listening to North Shore Community Radio, broadcasting at 90.7 FM WTIP Grand Marais, 90.1 FM WGPO Grand Portage, 89.1 FM WKEK Gunflint Lake, and on the web at WTIP.org. Hello, my name is Evelyn Coffin, and this is the Monday Night Mix here on WTIP Traffic Jam Edition. Trains, planes, automobiles, tractors, etc., etc., is the name of the game tonight. I'm going to give you a few more weather updates. It looks like they have extended those extreme heat warnings and red flag warnings through tomorrow and tonight, respectively. So extreme heat warning will be taking effect until tomorrow night at 9 p.m. for another 24 hours of the extreme heat warning and the red flag warning campfire ban through tonight at 10 p.m., but again, would not be surprised if they extended that as well. Also, the Forest Service has temporarily closed the Boundary Waters Canoe Area Wilderness, and there is still a campfire ban, including charcoal grills and barbecues and coal and wood-burning stoves throughout Cook County. Please be safe out there. Watch where you're putting your cigarette butts. Don't park over grass. The whole nine yards. You can find more information about the closures and the updates on the wildfires in the area, as always, on WTIP.org. The temperature here in the Bay of Grand Marais has fallen to around 60 degrees tonight. Humidity is staying up there at 72%. Up at the airport, we've lost about 6 degrees in the last hour. It's now 84. For the rest of tonight, we're looking at partly cloudy for this evening, then some clearing later in the night, and lows in the lower 70s. West winds 5 to 10 miles per hour with gusts up to 30. And tomorrow, Tuesday, sunny, patchy smoke from those wildfires that are burning in the area. It's going to be hot tomorrow with highs in the mid-90s again. Northwest winds 5 to 10 miles per hour with gusts up to 25. Tomorrow night, Tuesday night, partly cloudy in the evening, becoming mostly cloudy, but less humid, with lows in the lower 60s tomorrow night, and northwest winds staying about the same, 5 to 10 miles per hour. Wednesday, mostly sunny and not as hot, with highs in the mid-80s. Wednesday night, mostly cloudy, a very slight chance of showers after midnight, maybe around 10%, but it could go up. Lows in the lower 60s Wednesday night. And northwest winds around 5 miles per hour. Thursday, partly sunny, still with that very slim chance of showers, but we will cross our fingers. Gonna keep the jams rolling here on the Monday Night Mix for this next set of the second hour. All aboard. 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
1: All aboard! The night train.

That was Music and Motion by Eleni Mandel. Before that, you heard Mr. Train Conductor by Jalen Gonda. You know, I would have bet money that that was an old Motown classic, but that song is from an album that came out last month. I would have lost all my money on that bet. And before that was Ray with Worth It and the very top of the set. That was James Brown, Night Train. Keeping it rolling here on all kinds of wheels. This is Brand New Key

That was Yola with Fly Away. Before that, a hipster classic from the old days of yore in the 20-teens Neutral Milk Hotel with In the Aeroplane Over the Sea, and Boyfriend's Car by Color Me Wednesday. Very top of the set, that was Brand New Key by Melanie. Thanks to Kaylee for calling in with that one. Just goes to show, if you don't make calls, you don't make sales. We're keeping moving here on the Monday Night Mix on WTIP. The second half of the second hour of the Monday Night Mix starts now. This is the Box Tops with The Letter.

Indigo Girls, Closer to Fine. Before that, that was Tracy Chapman with Fast Car and Paul Simon, 50 Ways to Leave Your Lover. Very top of the set, that was the Box Tops with The Letter. Here we go, final set of tonight's Monday Night Mix. Yet more ways to get around. Here's Olivia Dean with UFO.

Gladys Knight and the Pips sending us off with Midnight Train to Georgia. Before that, a cover of Leaving on a Jet Plane by Lake Street Dive featuring Tiny Habits. And Jason Aldean, Big Green Tractor. Very top of the set, that was Miss Olivia Dean with UFO. The time is 10 p.m. and you're listening to North Shore Community Radio. 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My name is Evelyn Coffin. You have been tuned in to the Monday Night Mix Traffic Jams edition. Hope you enjoyed, had some time to reflect on the journey and the destination. And now I'm going to send you over to Brett Mabee at the Mainstream right after just a couple of updates on the weather. That extreme heat warning that we have been under all day today did get extended another 24 hours, so until tomorrow at 9 p.m. But the temperature here in the Bay of Grand Marais has fallen to a cool 56 degrees. Up at the airport, it's down to 82. For the rest of tonight, it's going to be partly cloudy early this evening and clearing. Lows in the lower 70s and west winds 5 to 10 miles per hour, gusts up to 30. Tomorrow, Tuesday, sunny with patchy smoke from some of those fires that are burning in the area. Hot with highs in the mid-90s tomorrow. Northwest winds 5 to 10 miles per hour with gusts of up to 25. Tuesday night, partly cloudy in the evening and then becoming mostly cloudy, but less humid starting tomorrow night with lows in the lower 60s. Wednesday, mostly sunny, finally a little break in that temperature, and it's going to be highs in the mid-80s on Wednesday. Wednesday night, mostly cloudy with a slight chance of showers after midnight, around 20% chance. Lows in the lower 60s, northwest winds around 5 miles per hour, and then that slight chance of showers continues into Thursday, maybe 30 to 40%. We'll cross our fingers for that. Chance of rain does increase Thursday night to 60%, so hopefully that will take care of some of the fires that are burning in the area, help out people working in the Boundary Waters Canoe Air Wilderness. Just a reminder, the Forest Service did close the Boundary Waters Canoe Air Wilderness, and there is a campfire ban in Cook County that includes charcoal grills, barbecues, coal, and wood-burning stoves. As always, there's more information about those closures and updates on the wildfires and any warnings or red flags that we're under on WTIP.org. Thanks once again for listening. Here's Brett Mabee at the Mainstream.

Savannah Dawn Starr is an incredibly talented 13-year-old Ojibwe singer-songwriter from the Beau Soleil First Nation. Inspired by the likes of Billie Eilish, she was recently signed to Darren Ross Agency, the music production company of none other than Mohawk entrepreneur and singer-songwriter Jace Martin. He lended his songwriting credit to her, Standing on My Own, one of two new releases for 2026, and a great way to get into our hour on the mainstream. Nyawe Skano, Brett Mabini Gyaso, Ongwenyo Enkicho Chanto, Oga Jengwa, Gatni Goyo, Tia Wenza Guego, Nangan Wanisa De, Hate Wanisa Ge, Hate Wason De Ge Heo Dog. I'm thankful you're well, and I hope there are good minds everywhere, every day, every night, and all the time in between. We need all the good vibes we can get, and I trust that's one of the reasons you're here. We'll be listening to music from Rick Astley, and no, you're not going to get Rickrolled. But later on, also a recent addition from Caroline Rose, a new one to get into the rotation from Lakota singer-songwriter Welby June. In this first block is Taz Crew, and this one from the Turnpike Troubadours and Sierra Hole. This is their take on Robert Earl Keen's classic from 1998. Released June 26. Turn it up and sing along with Feeling Good Again on the mainstream.

A classic from Mohawk blues artist Sherry Miracle. That's Miss Seeley's Blues from the Ache of Love on the Mainstream. We also heard Taz Cruz, Crazy Getting in My Way from Riffin' the Blue. And for the first time this hour, we heard Turnpike Troubadours and mandolin virtuoso Sierra Hall's take on Robert Earl Keane's 1998 Feeling Good Again. A great track that you'll be hearing a lot more of on the Mainstream. I'm Brett Mabee, and once again with a friendly reminder that if you're a professional singer-songwriter, that's one of the reasons I want to hear from you. So feel free to reach out to me. 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Box 252, Salamanca, New York, 14779. Tracks from Blitz and Trapper and one from Bruce Springsteen before we part ways. In this block is Smurs, one from my good friend Graham Jones, and this one from Rick Astley. And even though I told you you weren't going to get Rickrolled, you probably still thought in the back of your mind that that might be a possibility. Well, I'm here to reassure you that that's not what's about to happen. This is one of his more recent singles, and it's an early addition into the Mainstream rotation. So far for this year, he's had a pretty busy schedule as he made a high-energy return to the Isle of Wight Festival near the end of June, right around the solstice. So turn it up and sing along with his Golden Hour from Are We There Yet? And don't go anywhere. There's plenty more great music today on the Mainstream.

Bonjour, c'est Olivier Loridan de Châteauroux en France et vous écoutez The Mainstream avec Brett Mabey. Hi, this is Olivier Loridan of Châteauroux in France and you're listening to The Mainstream with Brett Mabey.

Good Friends and Sunburned Stone are also coming up. And as we get into this block, you're invited to turn it up with Caroline Rose, the Long Island singer-songwriter whose work spans a number of different genres throughout the years, including indie pop, folk, Americana, and experimental pop. They've been active since 2012, and right now, you're invited to turn it up with Yip Yip Yow on the mainstream.

Rolling Stone has already named this the second best song of 2026 so far. That was Bruce Springsteen's Poignant, Streets of Minneapolis on the mainstream. We also heard Blitz and Trappers' Hello Hallelujah, Girlie's Better Undressed, and Caroline Rose's Yip Yip Yow. Thank you for joining me, and I look forward to the next opportunity we have to do just this, and the more the merrier. So as always, tell your friends and family, not too often anyway, but remind them there's a fresh new show that's going to give them good feelings about AMFM radio. I'll be the first to admit that at times it can feel a little stale, and that's why I like to interject fun with these great songs. So again, check your listings, or if you just can't wait, head on over to the archive at mainstreamradio.net. The Dat's coming up before too long, and as promised, my good friends in Sunburnt Stone, the Albuquerque-based band, who I'm looking forward to getting caught up with the next time I find myself in the Southwest. So stick around for one from them as well. Turn it up with this June 2026 release from Welby June, son of mainstream artist and one-time Gyno guest, Scotty Clifford. Welby's out with his newest track, All the More, and it's a great song that I leave with you for your consideration and approval today on the mainstream.

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0: 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This is Artun.
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2: Bounce to the rhythm in your mind, connecting the lines to form a different vibe, aligned with the times. Dig that from the front to the back, attached from the synapse to your spine. We in it for the long haul, and wanna thank all y'all for jumping on the ride. Here's your ticket as I'm shifting in the drive. Let's kick it while I'm kicking you some rhymes as we rise. Up to the tip top, setting up the riff shop. 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

Describing their sound as new grunge, the Bloodshots are fronted by Métis singer-songwriter C.J. Loan, and to date, they've shared the stage with some heavy hitters, including Buck Cherry, Slash, Steel Panther, just to name a few. They're also known for their high-energy live shows and some of the visual fun that they have. That's their 2026 Getting Around single, kicking off our hour on the mainstream. I'm Brett Mabee. Of course, you probably already know that. I'm happy. But you might not know just how happy I am that you're here. How happy? Well, this happy. And as always, I wouldn't be coming to you 7 days a week, 3 hours a day, if that wasn't the case. Stick around for the hour, as we'll be listening to tracks from Of Montreal, Yacht Scene, John Dwyer, and the OCs. One from Ava Mabee, no relation, at least not to me. I'll tell you more about some of her famous connections before too long, though. Also, Alyssa P. and her take on a track from the late, great Willie Dunn. And getting us back into this hour right now is one from the Bittersweet. Be on the lookout for their August 28th album, The One. And in the meantime, to give you a sneak peek, it's the title track getting us back into this block on the mainstream.

Elissa P, featuring Joe Grass and their take on Willie Dunn's Wolves Don't Live by the Rules. A great track in the rotation and one to keep you going as we continue on with these musical adventures. We also heard the Corals' Shame from their 388. And again, a recent addition into the rotation, it was Bittersweet's title track of their August release, The One, that got us into that block. If you're just now tuning in or find that you'll have to step away from listening on your favorite AM/FM station, get caught back up a number of different ways, including NV1.org, the official website for Native Voice One, Native American Radio Network. You can catch this here show on their live stream every Monday through Friday from 10 a.m. to 1 p.m. Eastern Time, right before Native America Calling on your favorite network. So as always, there are a number of reasons to check things out at nv1.org. Before the hour's through, Yahtzee. Later on, Lance Ferguson and Jill Scott singing about the north side of Philly. As we get back into this block, it's one from John Dwyer and the OCs. Now, in 2026 alone, Dwyer's launched multiple new projects, including the brand new OCs LP that we're going to be listening to. But in addition, he also put out a fresh Damaged Bug album and debuted an entirely new side project called Heathen Axe. That was all before June, so pretty impressive for an already prolific and impressive singer-songwriter. Enjoy The Brood on His Knees from Off Course and keep it tuned in. I'll be back with details as to how you can submit music in the rotation on the mainstream.

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So keep it tuned in, bookmark the page for quick and easy access. I'll join you again after one from The Strokes. More immediately is Lance Ferguson and this one, from the one and only Jill Scott, who in 2026 released her first studio album in more than a decade. She also kicked off a massive 36-date world tour, June 4th. Be on the lookout for her dates in Washington, D.C., Atlanta, Brooklyn, L.A., Chicago, or the U.K., Europe, and South Africa from the fall on. Really exciting things happening with Jill Scott, and right now featuring Tierra Whack. It's Northside, from her to whom this may concern, on The Mainstream.

The Strokes, and a healthy dose of some great auto-tune on the vocals. And again, I'm a fan, I truly am. That's Falling Out of Love from the band's latest release, Reality Awaits, a song that I heard for the first time on the final week of the Colbert Show, right? Also, we heard Lance Ferguson's Los Alamitos Funk Love Song from the Rare Groove Spectrum Volume 3 album, and kicking off the half was Jill Scott's Northside, a tribute to North Philadelphia, and found on her latest album, To Whom This May Concern. I can't wait to do this again. Bring your friends and family and the popcorn. I'll bring the tunes and the quirky anecdotes, and together we're going to make some radio magic happen. I love the convergence of the right time, the right place, the right people, and the right music. So I humbly get to do my small part with you. 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Rick Romatka before this hour's through. I'll also get one on from the Ripcords, a track that features legendary studio musician Earl Slick. And if you've never heard of Earl, well, he's recorded with Bowie throughout the years. He was also featured on Lennon's final album, While in the Flesh, Double Fantasy. So stick around for that. Right now, it's Ava Mabee, who you might have gotten to know for the first time on American Idol. She's also the daughter of Red Hot Chili Pepper drummer Chad Smith. She recently graduated from the NYU Clive Davis Institute and has been building momentum with a number of singles. We're going to dive deep into the mainstream archives with Limerence, a great track that I leave you with today on the mainstream.

Sago. This is Achak Dugay, singer-songwriter for December Wind, and you're listening to Native Voice One. Oka.

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Recent gyno guest, Artson and She Rose, the husband and wife duo of the You and I. She Rose, of course, is also the founder of the She Rose Collective, where she works alongside other indigenous creators throughout Turtle Island, including Crystal Lightning, who you might recall is responsible for the fun off-Broadway remake of Bear Grease. I'm Brett Mabee. That's Mission from the I and You debut album from the duo, getting us into this hour on the mainstream. Nyawiskano, I'm thankful you're well, and as always, I'm coming to you from the Seneca Nation's beautiful Allegheny Territory, just about an hour south of Buffalo, New York. And if you're tuning in for the first time right now, welcome. Pull up a chair. You're going to walk away with relationships to new songs that'll keep you coming back for more. There's a lot of music that's being put out daily in this postmodern digital age, and sometimes we need a little help cutting through the fluff. And I love what I get to do as we get the opportunity to reimagine a mainstream music scene. Which reminds me, we're going to be hearing from the likes of the Houseplants and Cold War Kids before this half is through. I want to introduce the title track from Beth Orton's latest release. We'll also be hearing from the Mavericks in this block, and right now, it's Irish singer-songwriter Devin Gilfillian and his Black Dog Rabbit Hole, released June 26 as a part of the Time Will Tell album. You ought to sing along with this great track that I submit for your consideration and approval on the main.

21 Pilots and their single Lavish today, bringing that first block to an end. Earlier in the set, we heard Adrian Sutherland's My Rebel Spirit, a single released in 2024, and keeping it in that year, we also heard The Mavericks. And from Devin Gilfillian's newest release, Time Will Tell, it was Black Dog Rabbit Hole that we got into the rotation for the first time this hour. I'm Brett Mabee. Of course, you probably already know that, but as always, I do like to remind you that you're invited to stick around for the entire time. But if you can't, check out mainstreamradio.net, where you can listen to the digital archive 24/7. 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Check out some of the other projects associated with Turtle Island Tunes Full Moon Radio. As we continue on with the hour, Yaki classical guitarist Gabriel Ayala. Later on, it's Julian Taylor and Allison Russell teaming up for a great track that they put out a few years back. The latest from Beth Orton. We'll also hear from The Damn Truth. Music from Spilled Tab. And this one from Cold War Kids. They're currently promoting the 10-year anniversary deluxe edition of Robbers and Cowards, which means that they've officially been putting out music for 20 years now. Right now, turn it up with their latest single, There Goes the Night, a track recorded during those sessions, but only seen the light of day now. I'll be back with you before you know it. Enjoy your listening on the mainstream. Masaranon da Jits.

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I'm Brett Mabee, and as we get back into the music, a shout-out to friends of the KTIP family in and around North Shore, Minnesota, including those in Gunflint Lake, Grand Portage as well, tuning in on 90.7, 90.1, and 89.1 FM. 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I'll be back after a track from Thundercat. We'll also be hearing from Jemez Pueblo member Adrian Wall. But right now, we're heading up to the north with the one and only Julian Taylor, who is continuing to ride a huge wave throughout 2026, as he's a part of the Peterborough Music Fest lineup alongside Dwayne Gretzky and Trans-Canada Highwaymen. He's also performing at the Canadian Folk Music Awards, Tall Pines Music and Arts Festival, just to name a few. Right now, teaming up with Allison Russell back in 2024, enjoy their Pathways and don't go anywhere. I'll be back with you one last time today on the mainstream.

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We make and lose friends. There's so many pearls to gather. From the first thing we see to the last thing we need, it's the life in between that matters. All the warmth that you bring, darling, these things are the wings that we all

0: Thundercat and Lil Yachty with I Did This to Myself from Thundercat's latest release, Distracted, on the mainstream. We also heard Spilled Tab's Paranoia featuring Boy Life. Earlier in the set, we heard a different kind of groove with Adrian Wall and Julian Taylor and Allison Russell. I do have one final block for you, and that includes a new track for the rotation. But before going any further, I give you the utmost thanks and welcome you back anytime. Again, check your local listings or catch me on the many live streams, including mainstreamradio.net, where you can experience the Full Moon Radio, or nv1.org, the home for Native Voice One, Native American Radio Network. In the final block is Cosmically Shauna, featuring Olivia Komachi, a.k.a. Liv the Artist, the talented Oto and Comanche singer-songwriter. Right now, it's Beth Orton's The Above Ground title track from her 9th studio album released June 26. Consider this track for your listening pleasure as we part ways on the mainstream. Be good to yourself and each other.
1: 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Violence I played of spring released.

0: Gratitude. The quality of being thankful. I am grateful for the opportunity to live another day. I am grateful for my eyes that have opened, for my lungs that are breathing, and for my healthy body that is the vessel for my spirit to shine through. I am grateful to the Creator for the life of abundance that they are assisting me in creating. I make intentional time daily to root in this abundance and the frequency of gratitude. I am grateful for my freedom to be uniquely me. I appreciate the universe for the way she constantly aligns me with circumstances that connect with who I am. I know that I am rewarded for always aligning with my authentic self. I am grateful for my friends, for my family, and for my loved ones. I know that I get to choose who I surround myself with, and I always choose people who love me and encourage me to be the best version of myself. I am grateful for my ability to grow, adapt, evolve, and heal each and every day. I know that each day I rise, I have an opportunity to be a more complete version of myself. I take time to work on myself each and every day. I love the me that I am as I work to create the me of my dreams. I am grateful for my awareness in this knowing. Gratitude. The quality of being thankful.
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Savannah Dawn Starr is an incredibly talented 13-year-old Ojibwe singer-songwriter from the Beau Soleil First Nation. Inspired by the likes of Billie Eilish, she was recently signed to Darren Ross Agency, the music production company of none other than Mohawk entrepreneur and singer-songwriter Jace Martin. He lended his songwriting credit to her, Standing on My Own, one of two new releases for 2026, and a great way to get into our hour on the mainstream. Nyawe skano, bret maybe ni gyaso, ungwenyo en gicho chanto. Oga jengwa, got ni goyo, tiyo wanza guego, nangan wanisa de, hante wanisa ge, hante wasonda ge heo dog. I'm thankful you're well, and I hope there are good minds everywhere, every day, every night, and all the time in between. We need all the good vibes we can get, and I trust that's one of the reasons you're here. We'll be listening to music from Rick Astley, and no, you're not going to get Rickrolled. But later on, also a recent addition from Caroline Rose, a new one to get into the rotation from Lakota singer-songwriter Welby June. In this first block is Taz Crew, and this one from the Turnpike Troubadours and Sierra Hall. This is their take on Robert Earl Keen's classic from 1998, released June 26. Turn it up and sing along with Feeling Good Again on the mainstream.

ball. It's gonna find you any day. You better pull yourself together. Crazy's getting in my way. Been running in circles, been working it way too hard. Pushing and shoving, baby.

A classic from Mohawk blues artist Sherry Miracle. That's Miss Seeley's Blues from the Ache of Love on the Mainstream. We also heard Taz Cruz, Crazy Getting in My Way from Riff in the Blue. And for the first time this hour, we heard Turnpike Troubadours and mandolin virtuoso Sierra Hall's take on Robert Earl Keane's 1998 Feeling Good Again. A great track that you'll be hearing a lot more of on the Mainstream. I'm Brett Mabee, and once again with a friendly reminder that if you're a professional singer-songwriter, that's one of the reasons I want to hear from you. So feel free to reach out to me. 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Box 252, Salamanca, New York, 14779. Tracks from Blitz and Trapper, and one from Bruce Springsteen before we part ways. In this block is Smurs, one from my good friend Graham Jones, and this one from Rick Astley. And even though I told you you weren't going to get Rickrolled, you probably still thought in the back of your mind that that might be a possibility. Well, I'm here to reassure you that that's not what's about to happen. This is one of his more recent singles, and it's an early addition into the Mainstream rotation. So far for this year, he's had a pretty busy schedule, as he made a high-energy return to the Isle of Wight Festival near the end of June, right around the solstice. So turn it up and sing along with his Golden Hour from Are We There Yet? And don't go anywhere, there's plenty more great music today on the Mainstream.

Bonjour, c'est Olivier Lerudan de Châteauroux en France et vous écoutez The Mainstream avec Brett Mabee. Hi, this is Olivier Lerudan of Châteauroux in France and you're listening to The Mainstream with Brett Mabee.

At the halfway point of this hour's listening on the mainstream, a shout out to friends who are dialed in to KSHI 90.9 FM in and around Zuni, New Mexico. And I don't want to leave out my digital listening friends as well. 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I'm just grateful that you can spend a little bit of your hard-earned time with me. You have a lot of musical options out there, and it's a great honor to be able to bring you these hand-picked lists every day of the week. Before our time together is up, Girly, and later on Spelling, with a track that features the Mystery School as well. My good friends in Sunburnt Stone are also coming up, and as we get into this block, you're invited to turn it up with Caroline Rose, the Long Island singer-songwriter whose work spans a number of different genres throughout the years, including indie pop, folk, Americana, and experimental pop. They've been active since 2012, and right now, you're invited to turn it up with Yip Yip Yow on the mainstream.

Rolling Stone has already named this the second best song of 2026 so far. That was Bruce Springsteen's Poignant, Streets of Minneapolis on the mainstream. We also heard Blitz and Trappers, Hello Hallelujah, Girlie's Better Undressed, and Caroline Rose's Yip Yip Yow. Thank you for joining me, and I look forward to the next opportunity we have to do just this, and the more the merrier. So as always, tell your friends and family, not too often anyway, but remind them there's a fresh new show that's going to give them good feelings about AMFM radio. I'll be the first to admit that at times it can feel a little stale, and that's why I like to interject fun with these great songs. So again, check your listings, or if you just can't wait, head on over to the archive at mainstreamradio.net. The Dat's coming up before too long, and as promised, my good friends in Sunburnt Stone, the Albuquerque-based band, who I'm looking forward to getting caught up with the next time I find myself in the Southwest. So stick around for one from them as well. Turn it up with this June 2026 release from Welby June, son of mainstream artist and one-time Gyno guest Scotty Clifford. Welby's out with his newest track, All Amore, and it's a great song that I leave with you for your consideration and approval today on the mainstream.

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0: up? This is Artun.
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2: Bounce to the rhythm in your mind, connecting the lines to form a different vibe, aligned with the times. Dig that from the front to the back, attached from the synapse to your spine. We in it for the long haul, and wanna thank all y'all for jumping on the ride. Here's your ticket as I'm shifting in the drive. Let's kick it while I'm kicking you some rhymes as we rise. Up to the tip top, setting up the rip shot. Jazz, funk, hip hop, and soul. Combined together through any type of weather, we rise, grow, shine on the road. 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

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Always stayed in effect cause my rent's low. From the southwest, surrounded by the bread lows. Our bass player

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We rise, grow, shine on the road. 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

shots launched from Ship Rock. Check on your wristwatch, time for the show, let's go. Put the needle on the record, let the pen drop. Made it to the top 10, maybe we the 10 top. Time to wake up those who got slept on. Folk cold, so cold, but we've been hot. The rim shot so loud, you can feel the vibe. That good hip hop and real jazz is still alive, right? We gon' keep on living, I'ma speak on rhythms as we reach on.

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Describing their sound as new grunge, the Bloodshots are fronted by Métis singer-songwriter C.J. Loan, and to date, they've shared the stage with some heavy hitters, including Buck Cherry, Slash, Steel Panther, just to name a few. They're also known for their high-energy live shows and some of the visual fun that they have. That's their 2026 Getting Around single, kicking off our hour on the mainstream. I'm Brett Mabee. Of course, you probably already know that. I'm happy. But you might not know just how happy I am that you're here. How happy? Well, this happy. And as always, I wouldn't be coming to you 7 days a week, 3 hours a day, if that wasn't the case. Stick around for the hour, as we'll be listening to tracks from Of Montreal, Yacht Scene, John Dwyer, and DOCs. One from Ava Mabee, no relation, at least not to me. I'll tell you more about some of her famous connections before too long, though. Also, Alyssa P. and her take on a track from the late, great Willie Dunn. And getting us back into this hour right now is one from the Bittersweet. Be on the lookout for their August 28th album, The One. And in the meantime, to give you a sneak peek, it's the title track getting us back into this block on the mainstream.

Elissa P, featuring Joe Grass and their take on Willie Dunn's Wolves Don't Live by the Rules. A great track in the rotation and one to keep you going as we continue on with these musical adventures. We also heard the Corals' Shame from their 388. And again, a recent addition into the rotation, it was Bittersweet's title track of their August release, The One, that got us into that block. If you're just now tuning in or find that you'll have to step away from listening on your favorite AM/FM station, get caught back up a number of different ways, including NV1.org, the official website for Native Voice One, Native American Radio Network. You can catch this here show on their live stream every Monday through Friday from 10 a.m. to 1 p.m. Eastern Time, right before Native America Calling on your favorite network. So as always, there are a number of reasons to check things out at NV1.org. Before the hour's through, Yahtzeen. Later on, Lance Ferguson and Jill Scott singing about the north side of Philly. As we get back into this block, it's one from John Dwyer and the OCs. Now, in 2026 alone, Dwyer's launched multiple new projects, including the brand new OCs LP that we're going to be listening to. But in addition, he also put out a fresh Damaged Bug album and debuted an entirely new side project called Heathen Axe. That was all before June, so pretty impressive for an already prolific and impressive singer-songwriter. Enjoy The Brood on His Knees from Off Course and keep it tuned in. I'll be back with details as to how you can submit music in the rotation on the mainstream.

0: 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The full website for all things Turtle Island Tunes, Full Moon Radio, the parent company of The Mainstream with Brett Mabee, my one-hour weekly indigenous spotlight show, Gyno, which is also carried on Native Voice One, and of course, the Soy Caught with Deno Tot, the 24-7 all-indigenous music radio experience. So keep it tuned in, bookmark the page for quick and easy access. I'll join you again after one from The Strokes. More immediately is Lance Ferguson in this one, from the one and only Jill Scott, who in 2026 released her first studio album in more than a decade. She also kicked off a massive 36-date world tour June 4th. Be on the lookout for her dates in Washington, D.C., Atlanta, Brooklyn, L.A., Chicago, or the U.K., Europe, and South Africa from the fall on. Really exciting things happening with Jill Scott, and right now featuring Tierra Whack. It's Northside, from her to whom this may concern, on The Mainstream.
1: Come on, check 1, 2.

thank you to you, every whack. Thank you for FOXing with a girl. You know I love you, fool. Feeling you all day. Each and every way.

The Strokes, and a healthy dose of some great auto-tune on the vocals. And again, I'm a fan. I truly am. That's Falling Out of Love from the band's latest release, Reality Away. It's a song that I heard for the first time on the final week of the Colbert Show, right? Also, we heard Lance Bergeson's Los Alamitos Funk Love Song from the Rare Groove Spectrum Volume 3 album. And kicking off the half was Jill Scott's Northside, a tribute to North Philadelphia, and found on her latest album, To Whom This May Concern. I can't wait to do this again. Bring your friends and family and the popcorn. I'll bring the tunes and the quirky anecdotes, and together we're going to make some radio magic happen. I love the convergence of the right time, the right place, the right people, and the right music. So I humbly get to do my small part with you. 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Rick Romatka before this hour's through. I'll also get one on from the Ripcords, a track that features legendary studio musician Earl Slick. And if you've never heard of Earl, well, he's recorded with Bowie throughout the years. He was also featured on Lennon's final album, While in the Flesh, Double Fantasy. So stick around for that. Right now, it's Ava Mabee, who you might have gotten to know for the first time on American Idol. She's also the daughter of Red Hot Chili Pepper drummer Chad Smith. She recently graduated from the NYU Clive Davis Institute and has been building momentum with a number of singles. We're going to dive deep into the mainstream archives with Limerence, a great track that I leave you with today on the mainstream.

Sago. This is Achak Dugay, singer-songwriter for December Wind, and you're listening to Native Voice One. Oka.

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Community members worked hard to get WTIP started, and it's our wonderful community of listeners that keeps us going. 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

Recent gyno guest, Artson and She Rose, the husband and wife duo of the You and I. She Rose, of course, is also the founder of the She Rose Collective, where she works alongside other indigenous creators throughout Turtle Island, including Crystal Lightning, who you might recall is responsible for the fun off-Broadway remake of Bear Grease. I'm Brett Mabee. That's Mission from the I and You debut album from the duo, getting us into this hour on the mainstream. I'm thankful you're well, and as always, I'm coming to you from the Seneca Nation's beautiful Allegheny Territory, just about an hour south of Buffalo, New York. And if you're tuning in for the first time right now, welcome. Pull up a chair. You're going to walk away with relationships to new songs that'll keep you coming back for more. There's a lot of music that's being put out daily in this postmodern digital age, and sometimes we need a little help cutting through the fluff. And I love what I get to do as we get the opportunity to reimagine a mainstream music scene. Which reminds me, we're going to be hearing from the likes of the Houseplants and Cold War Kids before this half is through. I want to introduce the title track from Beth Orton's latest release. We'll also be hearing from the Mavericks in this block, and right now, it's Irish singer-songwriter Devin Gilfillian and his Black Dog Rabbit Hole, released June 26 as a part of the Time Will Tell album. You ought to sing along with this great track that I submit for your consideration and approval on

21 Pilots and their single Lavish today, bringing that first block to an end. Earlier in the set, we heard Adrian Sutherland's My Rebel Spirit, a single released in 2024 and keeping it in that year. We also heard The Mavericks. And from Devin Gilfillian's newest release, Time Will Tell, it was Black Dog Rabbit Hole that we got into the rotation for the first time this hour. I'm Brett Mabee. Of course, you probably already know that, but as always, I do like to remind you that you're invited to stick around for the entire time. But if you can't, check out mainstreamradio.net, where you can listen to the digital archive 24/7. 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Check out some of the other projects associated with Turtle Island Tunes Full Moon Radio. As we continue on with the hour, Yaki classical guitarist Gabriel Ayala. Later on, it's Julian Taylor and Allison Russell teaming up for a great track that they put out a few years back. The latest from Beth Orton. We'll also hear from The Damn Truth. Music from Spilled Tab. And this one from Cold War Kids. They're currently promoting the 10-year anniversary deluxe edition of Robbers and Cowards, which means that they've officially been putting out music for 20 years now. Right now, turn it up with their latest single, There Goes the Night, a track recorded during those sessions, but only seen the light of day now. I'll be back with you before you know it. Enjoy your listening on the mainstream. Masaranon da Jates.

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I'm Brett Mabee, and as we get back into the music, a shout-out to friends of the KTIP family in and around North Shore, Minnesota, including those in Gunflint Lake, Grand Portage as well, tuning in on 90.7, 90.1, and 89.1 FM. 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I'll be back after a track from Thundercat. We'll also be hearing from Jemez Pueblo member Adrian Wall. But right now, we're heading up to the north with the one and only Julian Taylor, who is continuing to ride a huge wave throughout 2026, as he's a part of the Peterborough Music Fest lineup alongside Dwayne Gretzky and Trans-Canada Highwaymen. He's also performing at the Canadian Folk Music Awards, Tall Pines Music and Arts Festival, just to name a few. Right now, teaming up with Allison Russell back in 2024, enjoy their Pathways and don't go anywhere. I'll be back with you one last time today on The Mainstream.

from beginning to end. We make and lose friends. There's so many pearls to gather from the first thing we see.

0: Thundercat and Lil Yachty with I Did This to Myself from Thundercat's latest release, Distracted, on the mainstream. We also heard Spilled Tab's Paranoia featuring Boy Life. Earlier in the set, we heard a different kind of groove with Adrian Wall and Julian Taylor and Allison Russell. I do have one final block for you, and that includes a new track for the rotation. But before going any further, I give you the utmost thanks and welcome you back anytime. Again, check your local listings or catch me on the many live streams, including mainstreamradio.net, where you can experience the Full Moon Radio, or nv1.org, the home for Native Voice One, Native American Radio Network. In the final block is Cosmically Shauna, featuring Olivia Komachi, a.k.a. Liv the Artist, the talented Oto and Comanche singer-songwriter. Right now, it's Beth Orton's The Above Ground title track from her 9th studio album released June 26. Consider this track for your listening pleasure as we part ways on the mainstream. Be good to yourself and each other.
1: I'm invincible to grief. Violence, a blade of spring released.

0: Gratitude. The quality of being thankful. I am grateful for the opportunity to live another day. I am grateful for my eyes that have opened, for my lungs that are breathing, and for my healthy body that is the vessel for my spirit to shine through. I am grateful to the Creator for the life of abundance that they are assisting me in creating. I make intentional time daily to root in this abundance and the frequency of gratitude. I am grateful for my freedom to be uniquely me. I appreciate the universe for the way she constantly aligns me with circumstances that connect with who I am. I know that I am rewarded for always aligning with my authentic self. I am grateful for my friends, for my family, and for my loved ones. I know that I get to choose who I surround myself with, and I always choose people who love me and encourage me to be the best version of myself. I am grateful for my ability to grow, adapt, evolve, and heal each and every day. I know that each day I rise, I have an opportunity to be a more complete version of myself. I take time to work on myself each and every day. I love the me that I am as I work to create the me of my dreams. I am grateful for my awareness in this knowing. Gratitude. The quality of being thankful.
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Savannah Dawn Starr is an incredibly talented 13-year-old Ojibwe singer-songwriter from the Beau Soleil First Nation. Inspired by the likes of Billie Eilish, she was recently signed to Darren Ross Agency, the music production company of none other than Mohawk entrepreneur and singer-songwriter Jace Martin. He lended his songwriting credit to her Standing on My Own, one of two new releases for 2026, and a great way to get into our hour on the mainstream. Nyawe skano, bret maybe ni gyaso, ongwenyo en gicho chanto. Oga jengwa, got ni goyo, tiyo wanza guego, nangan wanisa de, hate wanisa ge, hate wasonda ge heo dog. I'm thankful you're well, and I hope there are good minds everywhere, every day, every night, and all the time in between. We need all the good vibes we can get, and I trust that's one of the reasons you're here. We'll be listening to music from Rick Astley, and no, you're not going to get Rickrolled. But later on, also a recent addition from Caroline Rose, a new one to get into the rotation from Lakota singer-songwriter Welby June. In this first block is Taz Crew, and this one from the Turnpike Troubadours and Sierra Hall. This is their take on Robert Earl Keen's classic from 1998. Released June 26. Turn it up and sing along. We're feeling good again on the mainstream.

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1: Hey guys, this is Shawnee Kiss from Edmonton, Alberta, from the Grand River Six Nations. I am Mohawk, and you are listening to Native Voice One.

A classic from Mohawk blues artist Sherry Miracle. That's Miss Seeley's Blues from the Ache of Love on the Mainstream. We also heard Taz Cruz, Crazy Getting in My Way from Riffin' the Blue. And for the first time this hour, we heard Turnpike Troubadours and mandolin virtuoso Sierra Hall's take on Robert Earl Keane's 1998 Feeling Good Again. A great track that you'll be hearing a lot more of on the Mainstream. I'm Brett Mabee, and once again with a friendly reminder that if you're a professional singer-songwriter, that's one of the reasons I want to hear from you. So feel free to reach out to me. 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If you'd rather send a CD or a vinyl, if you're feeling extra wild, you can send that to Brett Mabee, Turtle Island Tunes, Full Moon Radio, P.O. Box 252, Salamanca, New York, 14779. Tracks from Blitz and Trapper and one from Bruce Springsteen before we part ways. In this block is Smurs, one from my good friend Graham Jones, and this one from Rick Astley. And even though I told you you weren't going to get Rickrolled, you probably still thought in the back of your mind that that might be a possibility. Well, I'm here to reassure you that that's not what's about to happen. This is one of his more recent singles, and it's an early addition into the Mainstream rotation. So far for this year, he's had a pretty busy schedule, as he made a high-energy return to the Isle of Wight Festival near the end of June, right around the solstice. So turn it up and sing along with his Golden Hour from Are We There Yet? And don't go anywhere, there's plenty more great music today on the Mainstream.

Bonjour, c'est Olivier Loridan de Châteauroux en France et vous écoutez The Mainstream avec Brett Mabey. Hi, this is Olivier Loridan of Châteauroux in France and you're listening to The Mainstream with Brett Mabey.

At the halfway point of this hour's listening on the mainstream, a shout out to friends who are dialed in to KSHI 90.9 FM in and around Zuni, New Mexico. And I don't want to leave out my digital listening friends as well. 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I'm just grateful that you can spend a little bit of your hard-earned time with me. You have a lot of musical options out there, and it's a great honor to be able to bring you these hand-picked lists every day of the week. Before our time together is up, Girly, and later on Spelling, with a track that features the Mystery School as well. My good friends in Sunburnt Stone are also coming up, and as we get into this block, you're invited to turn it up with Caroline Rose, the Long Island singer-songwriter whose work spans a number of different genres throughout the years, including indie pop, folk, Americana, and experimental pop. They've been active since 2012, and right now, you're invited to turn it up with Yip Yip Yow on the mainstream.

Rolling Stone has already named this the second best song of 2026 so far. That was Bruce Springsteen's poignant Streets of Minneapolis on the mainstream. We also heard Blitz and Trappers' Hello Hallelujah, Girlie's Better Undressed, and Caroline Rose's Yip Yip Yow. Thank you for joining me, and I look forward to the next opportunity we have to do just this, and the more the merrier. So as always, tell your friends and family, not too often anyway, but remind them there's a fresh new show that's going to give them good feelings about AM/FM radio. I'll be the first to admit that at times it can feel a little stale, and that's why I like to interject fun with these great songs. So again, check your listings, or if you just can't wait, head on over to the archive at mainstreamradio.net. The Dat's coming up before too long, and as promised, my good friends in Sunburnt Stone, the Albuquerque-based band, who I'm looking forward to getting caught up with the next time I find myself in the Southwest. So stick around for one from them as well. Turn it up with this June 2026 release from Welby June, son of mainstream artist and one-time Gyno guest, Scotty Clifford. Welby's out with his newest track, All Amore, and it's a great song that I leave with you for your consideration and approval today on the mainstream.

0: 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This is Artun.
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2: Bounce to the rhythm in your mind, connecting the lines to form a different vibe, aligned with the times. Dig that from the front to the back, attached from the synapse to your spine. We in it for the long haul, and wanna thank all y'all for jumping on the ride. Here's your ticket as I'm shifting in the drive. Let's kick it while I'm kicking you some rhymes as we rise. Up to the tip top, setting up the rip shop. Jazz, funk, hip hop, and soul. 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No sausage fest, just some eggs with the French toast. Dressed in some fresh clothes. 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

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Put the needle on the record, let the pen drop. Made it to the top 10, maybe we the 10 top. Time to wake up those who got slept on. Folk cold, so cold, but we been hot. The rim shot so loud, you can feel the vibe. That good hip hop and real jazz is still alive, right?

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Describing their sound as new grunge, the Bloodshots are fronted by Métis singer-songwriter C.J. Lone, and to date, they've shared the stage with some heavy hitters, including Buck Cherry, Slash, Steel Panther, just to name a few. They're also known for their high-energy live shows and some of the visual fun that they have. That's their 2026 Getting Around single, kicking off our hour on the mainstream. I'm Brett Mabee. Of course, you probably already know that. I'm happy. But you might not know just how happy I am that you're here. How happy? Well, this happy. And as always, I wouldn't be coming to you 7 days a week, 3 hours a day, if that wasn't the case. Stick around for the hour, as we'll be listening to tracks from Of Montreal, Yacht Scene, John Dwyer, and DOCs. One from Ava Mabee, no relation, at least not to me. I'll tell you more about some of her famous connections before too long, though. Also, Alyssa P. and her take on a track from the late, great Willie Dunn. And getting us back into this hour right now is one from the Bittersweet. Be on the lookout for their August 28th album, The One. And in the meantime, to give you a sneak peek, it's the title track getting us back into this block on the mainstream.

Elissa P, featuring Joel Grass and their take on Willie Dunn's Wolves Don't Live by the Rules. A great track in the rotation and one to keep you going as we continue on with these musical adventures. We also heard the Coral's Shame from their 388. And again, a recent addition into the rotation, it was Bittersweet's title track of their August release, The One, that got us into that block. If you're just now tuning in or find that you'll have to step away from listening on your favorite AM/FM station, get caught back up a number of different ways, including NV1.org, the official website for Native Voice One, Native American Radio Network. You can catch this here show on their live stream every Monday through Friday from 10 a.m. to 1 p.m. Eastern Time, right before Native America Calling on your favorite network. So as always, there are a number of reasons to check things out at NV1.org. Before the hour's through, Yahtzeen. Later on, Lance Ferguson and Jill Scott singing about the north side of Philly. As we get back into this block, it's one from John Dwyer and the OCs. Now, in 2026 alone, Dwyer's launched multiple new projects, including the brand new OCs LP that we're going to be listening to. But in addition, he also put out a fresh Damaged Bug album and debuted an entirely new side project called Heathen Axe. That was all before June, so pretty impressive for an already prolific and impressive singer-songwriter. Enjoy The Brood on His Knees from Off Course and keep it tuned in. I'll be back with details as to how you can submit music in the rotation on the mainstream.

0: 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The full website for all things Turtle Island Tunes, Full Moon Radio, the parent company of The Mainstream with Brett Mabee, my one-hour weekly indigenous spotlight show, Gyno, which is also carried on Native Voice One, and of course, the Soy Caught with Deno Tot, the 24-7 all-indigenous music radio experience. So keep it tuned in, bookmark the page for quick and easy access. I'll join you again after one from The Strokes. More immediately is Lance Ferguson in this one, from the one and only Jill Scott, who in 2026 released her first studio album in more than a decade. She also kicked off a massive 36-date world tour June 4th. Be on the lookout for her dates in Washington, D.C., Atlanta, Brooklyn, L.A., Chicago, or the U.K., Europe, and South Africa from the fall on. Really exciting things happening with Jill Scott, and right now featuring Tierra Whack. It's Northside, from her to whom this may concern, on The Mainstream.
1: Come on, check one, two.

Thank you, Tierra Wack. Thank you for FOXing with a girl. You know I love you, fool. Philly, you all day. Each and every way.

The Strokes, and a healthy dose of some great auto-tune on the vocals. And again, I'm a fan, I truly am. That's Falling Out of Love from the band's latest release, Reality Away. It's a song that I heard for the first time on the final week of the Colbert Show, right? Also, we heard Lance Ferguson's Los Alamitos Funk Love Song from the Rare Groove Spectrum Volume 3 album. And kicking off the half was Jill Scott's Northside, a tribute to North Philadelphia, and found on her latest album, To Whom This May Concern. I can't wait to do this again. Bring your friends and family and the popcorn. I'll bring the tunes and the quirky anecdotes, and together we're going to make some radio magic happen. I love the convergence of the right time, the right place, the right people, and the right music. So I humbly get to do my small part with you. 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Rick Romatka before this hour's through. I'll also get one on from the Ripcords, a track that features legendary studio musician Earl Slick. And if you've never heard of Earl, well, he's recorded with Bowie throughout the years. He was also featured on Lennon's final album, While in the Flesh, Double Fantasy. So stick around for that. Right now, it's Ava Mabee, who you might have gotten to know for the first time on American Idol. She's also the daughter of Red Hot Chili Pepper drummer Chad Smith. She recently graduated from the NYU Clive Davis Institute and has been building momentum with a number of singles. We're going to dive deep into the mainstream archives with Limerence, a great track that I leave you with today on the mainstream.

Tegel. This is Ajak Duge, singer-songwriter for December Wind, and you're listening to Native Voice One. Oka.

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Welcome to Swing Session, a recollection of the music and the music makers of the 1930s and 40s. I'm Bill Burkhart, and on our revolving stage, a swing-era dance party.

Les Brown and His Band of Renown, a tune written by Joe Garland, the arranger who made Glenn Miller's In the Mood such a hit. Leapfrog, and that eventually became Les Brown's theme song. We're going to hear next a popular dance tune in 1929, and again, it was popular in 1946, and again, even in 1952. And it's being played by one of several sweet bands, like Sammy Kaye, Jan Garber, Horace Heidt, that had strong appeal in the Midwest. They, not very fancy, not a lot of jazz, very danceable arrangements. This is Blue Baron, with Russ Carlisle on the vocal, and Just a Garden in the Rain.

Ted Heath was an English trombonist. He had played with a number of popular bands in England during the 1930s. In the late 40s, during the close of the big band era, he organized his own band, and thanks to a series of successful concerts at London's Palladium, some regular BBC broadcasts, and a series of fine recordings, the Ted Heath Band developed a strong post-war following both in the U.S. and England. It was the first English jazz or swing band to successfully tour the U.S. Here's the Ted Heath Band with Poinciana.

Next, K-Star sings, Charlie Barnett's band plays, a top tune from 1944, You Always Hurt the One You Love.

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K-Star singing. Here's a tune from 1932 by one of the few successful women composers of the period, Anne Ronell. She dedicated this tune to George Gershwin at the time she wrote it. It became a standard for swing bands and jazz bands from then on. Benny Goodman and his group, Willow, Weep for Me.

a virtuoso trumpet performance, and they don't even tell us who that trumpet player was. But that was the Benny Goodman Orchestra with Willow Weep for Me. Here's a dance band standard by Alvino Ray and his orchestra. Ray fronted one of the biggest bands of the period, 19 to 20 members. It was a very popular show band. It featured entertainment and up to 9 vocalists. We're going to hear one of those vocalists right now. Joanne Ryan sings a top 10 tune from 1923 called Who's Sorry Now?

Who's Sorry Now? Alvino Ray and Joanne Ryan. Next, probably the most recorded and performed jazz or swing tune in history. Helen Forrest sings it. The Artie Shaw Band performs How High the Moon.

0: For a taste of the swing era, nothing compares to the late-night radio broadcasts of the big bands live. Let's dance to the music of trombonist Tommy Dorsey and his orchestra, in performance, On the Road.
1: Here's Cy Oliver, our own composer-arranger, digging exactly like you.

Tommy Dorsey and his orchestra. One of the most powerful swing bands belonged to the drummer Gene Krupa. He had established himself with Benny Goodman's orchestra and then formed his own band in 1938. He featured trumpeter Roy Eldridge and singer Anita O'Day. As this first tune title suggests, it was the drummer's band.

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0: No need to come back at all.
1: We got
0: Let's take a powder to Boston for chowder. Let's get away from it all.

Gene Krupa and his orchestra with the drummer's band, followed by Let's Get Away From It All, and closing with Ball of Fire. The multi-talented Benny Carter went to Europe in 1937 and built a reputation that would serve him well upon his return in 1939. Contributing to this dance party are the trumpet and saxophone stylings of Benny Carter and his orchestra.

Benny Carter and his orchestra with Plymouth Rock, followed by Savoy Stampede, and ending with Melancholy Lullaby. We've been dancing to a cavalcade of swing-era bands. Les Brown, Blue Baron, Ted Heath, Charlie Barnett, Benny Goodman, Artie Shaw, Count Basie, Gene Krupa, Tommy Dorsey, and Benny Carter. I'm Bill Burkhart for Swing Sessions.

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Well, good morning. It is Tuesday, July 14th. You're tuning in to Daybreak here this morning on WTAP Radio. I'm Kelly Hawkins, and happy Tuesday morning. The sun is shining outside. It's going to be another warm day here along the North Shore and in the Arrowhead region. We'll get to all that here in just a moment. Let's dive in and take a look at the weather here this morning. As I mentioned, sun shining, a little bit of a slight breeze here this morning, and we had a little bit of some fog in the harbor as I was headed into work here this morning, and just looked like a beautiful, calm morning, a little bit of some blue skies out there right now, and it looks like we're sitting at, the comfortable 50s, I would say, kind of mid-50s, mid to high 50s along the North Shore here right now, and at the WTAP station. A little bit warmer inland, we'll get to that here in just a moment as well, and it looks like for our day, I'm actually going to take just a quick peek along the entire North Shore because I'm seeing a little bit of some variety here. So up the, across the border into Thunder Bay, I'm seeing some high, already some high 70s, mid 75, 79s in some areas and little pockets there in Thunder Bay. As we head farther down the shore, 69 in Grand Portage, and then along the shore as well, Hovland, 69. And then as we get into Grand Marais, it starts to cool off just a little bit more. As I mentioned, kind of those 58s, mid to high 50s as well this morning as we get started here at 7:02. And then along the entire North Shore, a little bit of some range there as well. And as you head inland, hanging out in the 70s. So again, it's going to be a warm one. We're going to check in with our weather reporters here in just a moment. Then I'll get to some warnings from the National Weather Service. There are some air quality alerts right now, some extreme heat warnings continuing and lingering. Yesterday definitely was a hot one. We saw some temperatures. I did see some temperatures and some people posting about high 90s, even into 101, 102 degrees. And I think I might have even seen a 103 degrees temperature from some people reporting yesterday throughout Cook County. So definitely a very warm one, and we'll get to a full update on the wildfires and boundary water closures here as well. So it looks like from our weather reporters here this morning, we'll head up the Gunflint Trail first. We have Eric McDonald up near Mid-Trail area of Poplar Lake coming in with 74 degrees here this morning. So that's pretty much what I'm seeing, right on par here with my reports from the Weather Service. And then we're going to head out to County Road 7 next, and it looks like we have some high, just right over the border of 60 degrees here, so about 62, 63 degrees along County Road 7. And then we have Mike Carlson in the Upper Crawfield area. This morning, Mike says overnight low of 61 degrees. Right now, however, though, it is current temperature 64 degrees. Calm wind and no precipitation. Mike also says too many budworm moss. And then we'll head down to the shore on the West End, Lutzen, Mary Brislance. This morning, 72 degrees in Lutzen this morning, 87% humidity. Mary says, I can smell a hint of smoke in the air. Be safe these days of dangerous heat and smoke. It is all quite scary. Congrats on the awesome pledge drive. Wow, what a WTAP community we have. Stay hydrated, everyone, and happy Tuesday. Yes, we did have such a successful membership drive, and thank you so much to everyone who supported us throughout the last 4, 5, 6 days. Boy, it's been a trek, and we really appreciate all the support, and thank you so much to everyone who called in to become a sustaining membership, a new member. In total, we raised $176,300, the highest total in WTAP's history, and it's all because of you. And we surpassed our $150,000 goal during our membership drive. It was a milestone to begin with, which was all made possible by our incredible listener members on air and behind the scenes volunteers, our live musicians, our staff, our founding members, our board members, our generous underwriters and sponsors who have supported us and continue to do so. So thank you again for just all of your support. We really appreciate it. And we all here at the station really enjoy what we do. And it's going to be a full news day, at least here on Daybreak this morning, and a lot of things to catch up on, as I mentioned, with Boundary Waters closures taking effect here this morning, today, Tuesday, July 14th, and then also a bunch of updates there on the wildfire. Yesterday was quite the day for wildfires. A lot of them kind of blew up, expanded yesterday, more towards the Ely side and the western side of the Boundary Waters Canoe Area Wilderness. We'll get to all that in just an update here in a morning, or later this morning. As we look for temperatures, though, later today, temperatures definitely continuing to rise. We're expected to hit about 75 degrees as a high along the shore here today, and then temperatures reaching about a high of 94 a little farther inland. Again, we're in that extreme heat warning today as well, so keep that in mind and stay hydrated and cool, a water bottle on you if you can. That
extreme heat warning remaining in effect until 9 o'clock this evening. Dangerously hot conditions with heat index values reaching up to about 100 degrees, and that's throughout pretty much the entire northern and north central region. So Cook and Lake counties, Grand Portage Reservation, Boys Fort, a whole bunch of regions, including the Boundary Waters and Voyageurs National Park there as well. So again, that is in effect until 9 p.m. We also do have an air quality alert that is in effect from 7 a.m., so as of 6 minutes ago, to about 11 a.m. On Thursday. So the Minnesota Pollution Control Agency issuing that air quality alert just for those fine particles. The wind is supposed to switch from the and come from the north today, according to authorities and some reports I've been picking up here from the National Weather Service and also county officials. And so some of that smoke blowing into our region here as well. So we'll keep you updated here on WTIP, as we always do. And speaking of what we have coming up on Daybreak here this morning, and a lot of news to catch up on, at about 7:20 or so, we're going to be hearing from Claire Shirley, owner of Sawville Canoe Outfitters, following the news of the Boundary Water closures from the Forest Service officially sending out that order yesterday. We'll get to that conversation just to check in with Claire Shirley about what it was like yesterday as they were calling all of the individuals and customers and kind of operationally, internally, what it's like at Sawville Canoe Outfitters. And then stay tuned. Later in Daybreak at about 7:35 or so, we're going to be hearing from Sheriff Ben Hallberg. He had a chance to swing by the WTIP station yesterday and just do a quick little update and reminders for folks about wildfire preparedness. Also reminders for folks as federal, state, and then local officials are continuing to monitor that Canadian wildfire that's just across the border that does have potential to cross into the U.S. near the end of the Gunflint Trail. I do have an update on the size of that one coming up in just a few moments. Then we're going to hear from Ruth Wagner with the Gunflint Trail Volunteer Fire Department, and she's also an owner of Golden Eagle Lodge, just about how property owners can take steps to protect their home and property by using sprinkler systems and other safety measures there as well. I had a chance to speak with Ruth yesterday afternoon, so we'll hear that conversation. And lastly, for folks, a reminder about wildfire preparedness and what to put in your go bag if an evacuation did occur. And we'll hear us part of a conversation with Mike Keyport, the county's emergency management director there as well. So full update, kind of talking about wildfire preparedness and the news about the Boundary Waters closure officially today. All that and more coming up on Daybreak here this morning, so stay tuned. It's a full show ahead. And programming on WTIP is supported in part by Ampers, a network of independent public radio stations throughout the state of Minnesota. Ampers, diverse radio for Minnesota's communities, online at ampers.org. We'll get to some news and some headlines here in just a moment.

And speaking of the Boundary Waters and wildfire updates, I mentioned we'd be sharing an update here. So public access to the Boundary Waters Canoe Area Wilderness will be closed starting Tuesday. That's today, July 14th. Numerous wildfires in the Superior National Forest where the Boundary Waters sits has raged and swelled in size in the last few days as dangerous heat and dry conditions have swept the state. The three largest fires in the Boundary Waters have burned nearly 9,000 acres alone, Forest Service officials said in a Monday news conference. Authorities expect wildfires to continue to grow in the coming days as the heat wave persists. Temperatures are predicted to hover around 100 degrees on Tuesday, adding to dry conditions that have spawned over a dozen wildfires in the Superior National Forest. 8 U.S. Forest Service Rangers are paddling and portaging from campsite to campsite to evacuate the nearly 1.1 million acre area. And we do have an update on those three of the largest wildfires currently throughout the northern regions there. So Camp Fire, as of this morning, and I think there was updates shared late last night, so this is just the latest information that has been published and available to the public as of right now. The Camp Fire location is about on the border of Lake and St. Louis County, northeast of Ely and Winton. This one really blew up yesterday. It expanded greatly from, it was originally like 40 acres. Now it is up to about 1,500 acres. So that one definitely sparking some evacuations within the Lake and St. Louis County area. And that all can be found on Watch Duty. And that's a website. And then also each of those counties have their own evacuation maps available there as well. So if you're in that area. In addition, we have the Thumb Fire. So that's between Thumb and Contentment Lake in the Boundary Waters Canoe Area Wilderness. That one now at about 4,700 acres in size. In addition, there's Dark Fire, Bear Trap Fire. Location is north of Ely, and it's actually north of Sunday Lake, and that's in the Boundary Waters. That one, again, growing yesterday to about 700 acres. And lastly, the one that we're keeping an eye on here in Cook County, in our closer to our region here, is the Canadian Fire, FOR-028. It is still within the Canadian border, has not crossed over to the U.S. as of yesterday afternoon that we know. Location burning on the Canadian side of Otter Track and Knife Lakes along the U.S.-Canada border, approximately 8 to 10 miles away from Seagull Lake up the Gunflint Trail. That one definitely increased in size again yesterday with the dry conditions. It went from about a couple hundred acres up to about 2,000 acres yesterday. So again, dry conditions continuing today. And the National Weather Service has issued a red flag warning for 4 counties in northern Minnesota. That's effective again Tuesday, July 14th. That's today, going into effect noon until 9 p.m. due to the extreme fire danger. Affected counties include Cook, Lake, St. Louis, and Kuching County. A red flag warning means fires can spread quickly and grow out of control under the predicted weather conditions, including very high temperatures, strong wind gusts, and low relative humidity. Residents should not burn in counties where a red flag warning is in effect and should also check any recent burning that they did just to ensure that it is completely out. People should also use caution when doing activities that can use or cause sparks or heat near vegetation by securing trailer chains, parking ATVs or vehicles on gravel or pavement rather than on grass, and not using chainsaws or any other equipment during a red flag warning. And lastly, just to wrap up a little bit of some news about everything that's kind of going on in air quality reports. Extreme heat is expected throughout Tuesday, sparking some air quality concerns. And Cook County released a list of locations that residents can visit today to cool off. The locations are air-conditioned public spaces and include the Grand Marais Public Library, the Cook County YMCA, the Hub, or any other public building. The county reminded individuals that heat exhaustion can cause heavy sweating, headache, nausea, dizziness, weakness, and thirst, and residents should move to a cooler location, drink fluids, and cool the body if symptoms develop. Residents can monitor current air quality conditions and forecast through airnow.gov. And lastly, and some news here this morning on the local level, and filing date is opening today. The candidate filing period for municipal, school district, and hospital district offices opens today, July 14th. Candidates seeking a spot on the November 3rd election ballot may file for office between July 14th and July 28th. In the city of Grand Marais, 3 city council seats will be on the ballot this year. 3 seats on the North Shore Health Hospital Board representing districts 1, 3, and 5 are also up for election. Voters will also elect 3 members to the ISD 166 school board. As election season nears, Cook County is actively recruiting election judges. Minnesota law requires a balance of election judges between the major political parties. Polling place election judges are needed for either or both of the state primary elections on Tuesday, August 11th, or the state general election on Tuesday, November 3rd. You can contact Cook County election officials at the Cook County Courthouse for additional information.
And the time is 7:14. We're going to hear some local news from across our state from North Star Stories. They have a quick little update there on some firefighters and how it's affecting some of the outfitters throughout the region. And then stay tuned. At about 7:20, we'll hear from Claire Shirley with Sable Canoe Outfitters about what it's been like with the closures of the Boundary Waters Canoe Area Wilderness going into effect today and what it's been like up at the end of the Sable Trail. So stay tuned. That'll be at about 7:20. In the meantime, some news from across the state.

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1: With headlines from around the state, I'm Zan Holston. Coming up,
2: 6 months of relentless collective effort by our office.
1: Minnesota prosecutors finally get key evidence from the feds about 3 Operation Metro Surge shootings. But first, the U.S. Forest Service has closed all public access to the Boundary Waters Canoe Area, or BWCA, through at least Friday. That's only the 3rd time in history that the Forest Service has closed that entire area. The closure is in response to about 20 wildfires burning across northern Minnesota, which are now cutting deep into the region's peak tourism season. Dan Waters has run the Canadian Rivers Outfitter in Ely for more than 60 years. He says a neighboring outfitter told him the closure will erase a major chunk of summer business.
3: This closing for this week is going to cost them $35,000. Multiply that by a couple dozen other outfitters. It's going to really hurt the town of Ely.
1: The wildfires are also impacting hotels, restaurants, and other businesses that rely on summer tourism. The same southwest winds raising wildfire concerns up north are also pulling colder water towards parts of Lake Superior's north shore. The wind can push warm surface water offshore, allowing the colder, deeper water to rise, which is currently about 40 degrees. That drops some shoreline temperatures 5 to 15 degrees. For instance, Grand Marais' air temperature along the shore was below 60 degrees for much of Monday. The heat made an already dangerous job even harder for firefighters in Rosemont, south of the Twin Cities. A 3-alarm fire at a church and multicultural center took crews from several cities hours to control. Flames completely destroyed the roof and bell tower. No one was inside when the fire started. The building was formerly a Lutheran church, but currently serves as a multicultural community center and Ethiopian Orthodox church. In southeast Minnesota, police are investigating whether alcohol was involved when the driver of a car crashed into the back of an Amish horse-drawn buggy. The state patrol says both were headed in the same direction when the crash happened over the weekend near Lanesboro, south of Rochester. The buggy driver was taken to the hospital with non-life-threatening injuries. The crash driver was not injured. The crash remains under investigation. Minnesota officials now have key evidence from the Department of Justice for 3 shootings during Operation Metro Surge, the federal immigration crackdown earlier this year. After months of refusing to share evidence, Hennepin County Attorney Mary Moriarty says federal officials turned over body camera video, statements, and physical evidence from the shooting deaths of Renee Good and Alex Preddy and the shooting of Julio Sosa Celis. Moriarty says she has not decided whether to file charges, but now has the evidence she needs to help decide.
4: We need transparency. We need cooperation. Our community needs it. Alex Preddy and Renee Good's families deserve it. Julio Sosa Celis deserves it. Our democracy requires it.
1: Moriarty says her office won't rush any potential prosecution. Up north, Minnesota's newest city is looking for its first leaders. Candidate filing opens today in the aptly named Northern, the former township just north of Bemidji that won state approval to become a city earlier this year. Northern needs a mayor and 4 at-large city council members. Filing closes July 28th. Voters will pick the new city's founding council in November. Meanwhile, voting in the runoff election for the Red Lake Band of Chippewa runs this week. Absentee voting ends today. Tomorrow, on-reservation voting runs from 8 a.m. to 8 p.m. at each district and at the Red Lake Nation Government Center. Red Lake leaders encourage all voters to cast a ballot, saying only 27% of eligible voters turned out in May. For more information, check out the official band Facebook site. Expect low-flying planes over parts of northeastern Minnesota this week, including Carlton County and areas of the Fond du Lac Reservation, as the state targets the invasive spongy moth. The Minnesota Department of Agriculture says the planes spray a pheromone product that disrupts mating rather than killing the moths and is non-toxic to people, pets, and wildlife. And finally, a northeastern man is getting recognition for his work in preserving and teaching the Ojibwe language. The Bush Foundation has named Cloquet's Alex Komet one of its 2026 Bush Fellows. Komet is a Red Lake Nation member and Leech Lake descendant who has helped record Ojibwe language tables and develop early childhood language immersion programs. The 2-year fellowship comes with a $150,000 stipend. For North Star Stories, I'm Zan Holston.
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6: The time is 7:20. You're tuning in to Daybreak here this morning on WTIP Radio. The sun is shining here at the station. Seeing a little bit of a breeze here looking out the window, but blue skies mostly here along the shore. I do know there's some smoke that rolled in more inland late last night. We'll get an update here in just a little bit, hopefully, with see what conditions are like. But we are expected to have a little bit of some smoke roll through later today and air quality diminishing later in the day. But still, looks like it's beautiful looking out the window here at the WTIP station. Good summer day. Well, coming up next, we're going to hear from Claire Shirley following the news about the Boundary Waters Canoe Area Wilderness closing. The Forest Service putting that order into effect today, Tuesday, July 14th. And WTIP's Josh Schenke had a chance to speak with Claire.
7: We're talking to Claire Shirley of Sawbill Canoe Outfitters. How are you today, Claire?
8: Hi, Josh. I'm hanging in there. I'm kind of hot. I'm kind of busy. A little overwhelmed, but we're taking it as it comes.
7: Obviously, we're reaching out to you in light of the news of the Boundary Waters closure that goes into effect starting tomorrow. Do you want to give some context around that closure?
8: Sure. We are waiting right now to hear official word from the Forest Service. We were given a heads up from the local offices late last night that they are anticipating a closure order coming down sometime today, probably this afternoon. We're expecting that order to say that the Boundary Waters is closed to any type of use from Tuesday the 14th through Friday the 17th. Sometimes things change between what we sort of hear on the local level. It has to get run up the hierarchy. There might be some nuances to that change, but that's what we're expecting to hear later today.
7: So first off, let's talk a little bit about why those closures are going into effect. And I guess you can only speak to what your experience is at Sawbill. Are you experiencing any potential fires around you? Are you seeing any smoke, anything like that for adverse weather conditions?
8: Yeah, good question. There, to my knowledge, there aren't any fires in the Sawbill area. There's no imminent threat to our property or our land anywhere around here. So if you have folks that are out camping in the Boundary Waters right now, friends and loved ones that are in the Sawbill area, you should not feel nervous for them. There's nothing threatening our area here. Obviously, unless you've been living under a rock, there's a lot of fires happening far to the west of us, to the north and west of the Ely area and along the Canadian border. So certainly some big fire conditions happening up there. You know, things in the forest, it's a red flag day. If you've looked outside, it's hot, it's windy, it's very sunny. So prime fire conditions. There is a fire ban in the Boundary Waters and in the whole national forest right now, so nobody can be having campfires or burning open flames. I suspect that the concern is if there were to be a new fire to start, that fire conditions are high right now. So, I can't speculate as to why they feel like a full closure of the Boundary Waters is necessary due to high fire danger without any active fires in our area, but that seems to be the rationale.
7: Let's also talk a little bit about just simply the weather, taking the fire conditions out of it. We've gotten extreme heat warnings. Is that something you're feeling up there?
8: Yeah, definitely. Looking at my thermometer right now, it says it's 94 outside, which is very hot for our area. It's a warm, sunny, hot day up here. We don't typically top over 90 much at all during the season. I'm not sure I've ever seen 100 degrees in my lifetime at Sawbill. I know it's happened, but certainly an unusually warm couple of days.
7: Obviously, people can't go into the Boundary Waters right now, but people are probably still looking to be active, whether it's hiking, outdoors. What would you suggest in kind of that extreme heat? What do you do to make sure that you're being safe while also enjoying the outdoors?
8: Yeah, absolutely. I mean, we're doing a lot of drink a lot of water, drink electrolytes. I'm seeing a lot of people wearing those lightweight sun shirts and getting them wet. So you dunk your shirt, get it totally soaking wet in the water, and then put it on, and it just helps keep your body nice and cool. If it's got a little hood on it, even better. Keeping yourself protected from both UV and heat is an important thing. So taking breaks, listening to your body, those are all things that we're recommending and that we're doing ourselves these days.
7: Entry to the Boundary Waters is closed, but is Sawbill still open for other business?
8: We are, yep. Yeah, we're not under any sort of evacuation orders or anything. Like I said earlier, there's no imminent threat to us right now. There's no fires in our area, so knock on wood, that stays the same. But we're currently open. The campground is open here. People are swimming and fishing on the south end of Sawbill Lake, which is outside of the wilderness area. So right now we're focused on contacting a lot of the groups who were planning to come in the next couple of days and the rest of this week. And a lot of them are choosing to pivot and do different things on the National Forest, finding other lakes that are outside the boundary waters, places like Crescent Lake or Cascade Lake, where they can still go and swim and fish and paddle and enjoy what the Northwoods has to offer.
7: We've been speaking with Claire Shirley of Sawbill Canoe Outfitters. Claire, thank you so much for your time on this busy day.
8: Yeah, you bet. No problem, Josh.

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0: is 7:27, and next we have some outdoor news here. Isle Royale National Park officials announced on Tuesday morning that the National Park will close Duncan Narrows Campground for the second time this month following increased wolf activity at campsites due to improperly stored food. The closure runs from July 13th to July 31st with the possibility of an extension if necessary. Over the weekend, a wolf or wolves accessed the interior of a shelter by tearing, scratching, and pushing through the screen. They pulled clothing and other items out of the shelter and chewed at a cooler stored improperly in the shelter. No campers were in the shelter or harmed when this activity occurred. An investigation is ongoing. Efforts earlier this month to deter wolf activity at the Duncan Narrows Campground through a shorter closure and increased hazing were ineffective to address the interest wolves have had with human food and trash and the continued noncompliance with food storage regulations in the campground. The park decided to close the campground for the remainder of the month. Park staff will monitor the closure and conduct hazing to discourage wolves from entering the campground. Increased staff presence and hazing will be similar to the efforts currently being done at Three Mile Campground, including paintball guns, air horns, and installation of motion-sensing noise-producing devices. Duncan Narrows Campground is accessible only by water to visitors with boats, kayaks, and canoes. The goal is to reopen Duncan Narrows and Three Mile Campgrounds on August 1st, but the closures could continue and additional regulations or closures would occur throughout the park if necessary. And in some other outdoor news here from more out west, Reuters reports that U.S. President Donald Trump signed orders on Monday that slashed the size of two national monuments in southern Utah by more than 90% to allow for grazing, motorized recreation, logging, and other resource development in the region. The proclamations reduced the Bears Ears National Monument to 121,000 acres from 1.36 million acres and also cut the Grand Staircase Escalante National Monument to 181,000 acres starting from 1.87 million acres. Trump made the announcement at the White House alongside Utah Governor Spencer Cox and the state's U.S. two senators, Mike Lee and John Curtis. Bears Ears was established by former President Barack Obama in 2016. The monument, named for twin buttes that resemble a bear's head on the horizon, is home to cultural and archaeological sites that are sacred to several Native American tribes. Grand Staircase Escalante was established in 1996 by former President Bill Clinton. Numerous dinosaur fossils have been found in the monument, known for its colorful rock formations over the last two decades. And next, we're going to hear some more news from across the U.S.
1: Welcome to 2026 Talks, where we're following our democracy in historic times.
2: This administration will not sit by as the ICC and its allies seek to threaten our people. If they believe they can deprive us of our sovereignty, we will teach them the full meaning of American resolve.
1: Secretary of State Marco Rubio says he may try to dismantle the International Criminal Court following a lawsuit challenging U.S. sanctions on its judges. State Department officials say it could consider more sanctions and might pressure nations to withdraw from the body designed to stop war crimes and genocide. The U.S. never joined the ICC, although more than 100 countries have. Diplomats and congressional Democrats say it's one of the few institutions prosecuting crimes against humanity and human rights violations. The White House argues it could investigate and charge members of the U.S. military and Israeli nationals. Meanwhile, President Donald Trump officially notified Congress that the Iran war has restarted, saying the U.S. will take control of the Strait of Hormuz and charge a 20% toll. The administration says this notification restarts the clock before the White House has to seek consent from Congress. Military strikes never really stopped, but stock markets fell and oil prices rose on the news. Trump will address the nation Thursday. A federal judge has forcefully slapped down Trump's plan for a so-called $1.8 billion anti-weaponization fund. The Florida judge described the president's lawsuit against the IRS that would have resulted in the fund to be a false attempt to provide cover for an improper effort. South Carolina Republican Governor Henry McMaster announced that former Senator Lindsey Graham's little sister, Darlene Graham Nordone, would serve the remainder of his term. The move leaves the race in the snap GOP primary on August 11th wide open. Nearly 90 corporations that together took in over $100 billion in pre-tax income last year paid no federal income taxes. A new report from consumer watchdog Public Citizen tracks how much these companies spent on political campaigns and backing last year's GOP budget mega bill. That legislation slashed taxes and paid for them by cutting over $1 trillion in healthcare and food assistance programs. Public Citizen's Eileen O'Grady says if we call the corporation's political influence spending an investment, they saw a 3,000% return.
3: So what we're seeing here is a self-reinforcing reinforcing loop where corporate cash buys policy and policy pays cash back.
1: Backlash against data centers is showing up in political campaigns. Democratic Pennsylvania Governor Josh Shapiro has taken a cautious stance following the approval of a $20 billion Amazon project. His Republican re-election challenger, State Treasurer Stacey Garrity, is using that to attack Shapiro. In Maryland, several incumbents lost to newcomers over previous support of data centers, but pro-data center, pro-AI PACs are pouring hundreds of millions of dollars into elections. Josh Johnson with the Idaho Conservation League says they're trying to protect their generous tax incentives, which are under fire there and in Virginia.
4: We should be not only dialing back the incentives for data centers to come here, because those companies have a lot of money. They can pay their own way if they want to build in Idaho, but then we also need to better regulate them.
1: I'm Simone Perez for Pacifica Network and Public News Service.
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0: The time is 7:33. You're tuning into Daybreak here this morning. Hopefully you're having a lovely start to your Tuesday. It seems like it's a busy one, watching all the vehicles behind me on Highway 61. And headed into another busy weekend. A lot of things happening throughout our area here as well. And actually this week, tomorrow, as of right now, Gunflint Trail Canoe Race is still on the schedule. It's going to be a fun one up at Gunflint Lake. And a lot of events happening throughout our area here as well. We will be reporting, or actually we'll be live broadcasting from the Gunflint Trail Canoe Races. Again, that's starting at 4:30 p.m. tomorrow, Gunflint Lodge Waterfront. It's going to be a fun one. And make sure to tune in to WTAP if you're unable to make it. We'll be hanging out there tomorrow evening. In addition, later this morning, in just about an hour, the Cook County Board of Commissioners will be holding their regular meeting, and that'll be in the Cook County Courthouse and the Commissioner's Room. We'll be following along on that meeting there as well. And a handful of other things happening throughout the area. It looks like Sugarloaf Cove Nature Center is going to be hosting some bird banding demonstrations. That'll be on Thursday morning this week between 7 a.m. and 11 a.m. You can find some more information about that on sugarloafnorthshore.org. Also, our WTAP event calendar has phone numbers and a link there as well to contact individuals, and a handful of other events throughout the region there as well. So another busy one coming up, another busy couple of days, another busy weekend this weekend as well. Well, coming up next, we're going to hear from Ruth Wagner. She is with the Gunflint Trail Volunteer Fire Department and also owner of Golden Eagle Lodge up the Gunflint Trail, to talk about wildfire preparedness and what folks can do and property owners can do right now as we are kind of in high fire danger and dry conditions right now. There's no immediate threat to us here in Cook County compared to our friends and neighbors down in Lake County and St. Louis County in the northern regions there and across the boundary waters as well with a bunch of those wildfires. But just in preparation, in case there is a Canadian wildfire that does cross the border, what a reminder for folks and property owners and what they can do. Joining me now is Ruth Wagner with the Gunflint Trail Volunteer Fire Department to talk about the ongoing wildfire concerns, how homeowners and cabin owners along the Gunflint Trail can prepare their properties, and the steps that they can take to help reduce wildfire risk. Thank you, Ruth, for speaking with us again.
1: Well, thanks for having me. I appreciate the opportunity to try to get some information out on what people can do to be proactive in these drought times that we have right now.
0: Absolutely. Well, yeah, a lot of wildfire news going on right now, and with multiple wildfires burning across northern Minnesota and just even across the Canadian border there as well, keeping an eye on one that's fairly close to the end of the Gunflint Trail. What steps can Gunflint Trail residents take right now just to prepare their property or to help reduce some of that risk of a potential wildfire?
1: Absolutely. So I'm going to just kind of go through what we've done here at Golden Eagle Lodge as well as what the fire department is doing. I'm speaking on behalf of the Gunflint Trail Fire Department right now. And, you know, the best thing everybody can do is to test their sprinkler systems. Make sure they're running properly, that the LP is full. Testing them, they should always be tested on that small tank. That's the easiest one to keep, you know, exchange out. And then in the case of a fire, if you have to start it up and leave, you know, you have that full big tank. With that being said, you know, fill up the small tank too. You'll get 24 hours out of a big tank, 12 hours out of a small tank. You can fill your propane here at Golden Eagle Lodge. It doesn't matter. If your tank isn't completely empty, we'll top it off for you. We've been doing a lot of propane fills here the last couple days as people are running their sprinkler systems and realizing that maybe they don't have as much LP in them as they thought. But the other part of that is to obviously make sure the whole system is running. You know, things get stuck in the heads. Sometimes you'll have like little weevil bugs get in the regulators, and all of that is stuff you don't know until you run them. And there is an added benefit to running them, just because depending on the system setup, they can drop about an inch of rain per hour equivalent by running them. So actually today at noon, we're going to be running ours here on the resort, just wetting everything down. It'll also, on a day like today when we're setting heat records, drop the temperature way down in the cabin. So nobody's going to be upset about that. But keeping everything green around the buildings, you know, leading up to a potential fire obviously gives you a huge advantage should that happen.
0: Yeah, I was just going to ask about, can you explain why sprinkler systems are just so effective to help reduce risk of a home or a cabin catching fire, and maybe examples in the past of how they have saved some homes?
1: Absolutely. I was not here at the time of the Ham Lake fire, but I have heard that there was not a single structure lost with a working, properly functioning sprinkler system, except perhaps one where there was some extenuating circumstances. And that's because The sprinkler system actually creates a humidity bubble over your property so that when, you know, the sparks are flying and everything, hopefully they just get drowned out by the humidity. It's not so much that they're going to put out, you know, an actively blazing fire as protect the surfaces from the sparks starting them up. So that being said, one thing that's really important to do is to check under buildings and make sure there's not, you know, buildings that have piles of leaves and stuff under them that are not going to get quite the same protection from that, the direct contact of the water, but those sparks can blow under and start something like that. So great time to get under the buildings and rake the leaves out. And then, of course, you know, making sure that the lines are clear as well, because if your sprinkler line burned over, then the rest of, you know, your system isn't going to work. So one thing that we've had an employee doing today is just going through and double checking all the lines, making sure, you know, you got a nice swath on either side that's clear of balsam and stuff, so that that risk is much reduced.
0: Yeah. And you talked about some of the capacity of the propane for some of the sprinkler systems. Should homeowners be running continuously sprinkler systems for all day today, the next few days, or just what's the duration of time that you would recommend running a sprinkler system?
1: You know, that's a hard question to answer, because it's going to depend if you plan on refilling your propane, really. You don't want to use up your propane, you know, before there's even a threat, because your humidity bubble won't be there anymore by the time, you know, something kicks up, if it kicks up a couple days from now. I would say run it for an hour to green everything up, you know, doing it every other day, every couple days. I mean, anything that you do is going to help. But I don't see any reason to be running them for, you know, 24 hours or anything like that. And like I said, then you're going to just use up your propane. So unless you're planning on refilling your propane constantly, I would recommend against that.
0: Yeah, absolutely. And how about for seasonal homeowners or cabin owners who are just not currently at their properties or in the county right now? What steps could they be taking or reaching out to certain individuals right now?
1: Yeah, I would say that's a great phone a friend situation. You know, see if you have a neighbor you're on good terms with or something who can get over and just give that sprinkler system a last check over, make sure it's up and running, and even run it for an hour for you. And then if they're willing to, make sure those propane tanks are topped off and ready to go.
0: Okay. Well, I know that it's probably a busy time for the fire department right now, just internally keeping tabs and keeping eyes on things. So what preparations or just communication is ongoing within the Gunflint Trail Fire Department right now, just amid the dry conditions, ongoing wildfire, red flag warnings? We've got extreme heat warnings now too. So what do things look like internally there, Ruth?
1: Like you said, it's a lot of internal stuff, you know, just making sure that various systems are up and running. Obviously, a huge thing that we do every year is our evacuation training. That's something I have the privilege of talking with you about every May.

0: end of the Gunflint Trail area. So right now, preparation mode for county officials, fire departments, anything else that homeowners can be doing right now just to take some effective steps or defensible measures in addition to their sprinkler systems, perhaps?
1: Certainly. I mean, there's always the sheet we hand out when we do our evacuation training that gives people things to think about. Obviously, the sprinkler systems is number one as far as preparedness. But, you know, number two is if you're in that area that's threatened and if you get, you know, a ready warning or something like that, it's going to be going through that checklist, which I think is actually available on our website as well, you know, of making sure you have a med bag packed, making sure your pets are all ready to go and all that kind of stuff. And I don't want to instill a sense of panic or anything because we're not at that point yet. But if we do get there, the more prepared you are, the better this is going to go for everybody.
0: Yeah, absolutely. Well, good reminders there, Ruth. One thing that we do have coming up, well, actually the Gunflint Trail Fire Department and the end of the Gunflint Trail has coming up this coming week on Wednesday is the Gunflint Trail Canoe Races. Any discussion on that front about any changes or anything you'd like to share?
1: I have not heard anything, and I certainly don't want to speak out of turn in any way. Right now, I mean, for our business here at Golden Eagle Lodge and for the Gunflint Trail Fire Department, it really is business as usual.
0: Yeah.
1: Obviously, that can change, and we're going to do our best on both fronts to keep the public up to date on that, but I have not heard of any changes to all of that because there's not imminent threat at the moment.
0: All right. So. Well, Ruth, thank you. We've been speaking with Ruth Wagner with the Gunflint Trail Volunteer Fire Department, owner of Golden Eagle Lodge of the Gunflint Trail. Thank you very much, Ruth. I appreciate it.
1: Yeah, thank you for your time.

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0: And the time is 7:45. And coming up next, we're going to hear from Sheriff Ben Hallberg following the news about the Canadian wildfire, and also just some reminders for folks for emergency wildfire preparedness. And the county's office, or sheriff's office, implemented and put out some information on late Sunday night about some evacuation, just preparedness as well for Know Your Zone. We'll hear the latest next. On Sunday afternoon, the Cook County Sheriff's Office received several calls about visible smoke seen from Seagull Lake due to a wildfire burning across the border in Canada. Federal, state, and local officials are monitoring the fire, designated as FOR-028. Here to talk about the wildfire preparedness and information the county would like to share with the public is Cook County Sheriff Ben Hallberg. Thank you very much, Ben, for stopping by WTIP.
1: Yes, thank you for having me. So yes, as of 6 p.m., last night, Forest Service flew over the edge of the Canadian fire just to see if it had moved over to the U.S. side. I was advised at that time that it has not. Current weather and wind, it's possible that it'll stay on the Canadian side. Not 100% sure at this point, but I think the biggest concern is looking at the weather starting Tuesday. I think the wind changes direction and could push it to the U.S. side. And so it's being monitored. I was told Forest Service is flying over daily, looking for any additional smoke within the Boundary Waters area. Yeah, so they're monitoring that fire daily, if not multiple times a day.
0: Yeah. And behind the scenes right now, there's a lot of preparation going in with just our local firefighters, fire department.

0: departments, Cook County Sheriff's Office. You're in communication with officials with the Forest Service, DNR, I'm sure there as well. So what is some information that you would like to get out to just the general public right now? Reminders, safety, preparedness, and then also for Gunflint Trail residents right now too.
1: Yes. So we last night implemented the ready from our what's called Ready, Set, Go evacuation plan for the basically from the Siegel Guard Station north to the end of the trail. And the ready portion, what that is basically we're notifying you that there's, you know, there's some concerning, obviously, fire potential to come towards that area. And so we want to make the residents aware that, you know, we're obviously keeping an eye on it to start planning, whether that's getting a go bag ready, clothing, toiletries, things like that. And so we're currently in that ready phase for that area, you know, and then the set phase is basically you have bags packed, you have any valuables you want to take with you, that there is a major concern that you may have to evacuate. And so you're ready to go on very short notice. And then the go portion of that would obviously be, you know, you need to leave and evacuate. And so, again, we put out the ready. The biggest thing was it's a precaution. We want to make sure that residents are aware that this fire is not too far away from the end of the trail.
0: Yeah, it's 8 to 10 miles from at least Siegel Lake to some degree there too.
1: So,
0: yeah, definitely something to keep an eye on. Smoke plumes are visible from Siegel Lake. There is visible smoke in the area. Obviously, Cook County Sheriff's Office is informed and in the know. Do you want people to contact 911 or give you guys a call with any additional information, or what would you like to tell the public?
1: I would say if all you're seeing is smoke at this point, I wouldn't necessarily call 911 to report that. We've received a lot of calls within the last, I'd say, 24 or 48 hours about smoke. Obviously, if you are seeing visible fire in, you know, anywhere in the county, to please call us. Yes, we did receive a lot of smoke calls. That fire itself is pushing a lot of smoke towards the area, along with Greenwood as well. The prescribed burn is still burning. Forest Service is also monitoring that daily. I think they actually had a helicopter out there for a few days working on it. But they did say it's all of the active fire that they're seeing is within the prescribed burn perimeter, so it hasn't gotten out, and it's more just some dry areas that didn't burn yet. And that fire will probably continue to burn for a while, so they are going to continue to monitor that as well.
0: And there was a small fire that was reported on South Shore Drive in the county over the weekend, the last couple of days here as well. So what is the latest information with that you would like to share?
1: Yes, and that was somebody burning that shouldn't have, and the DNR actually handled that call to talk with the homeowner about that. And I believe that may still show up on the Watch Duty app, and that is out. That is not a
0: concern right now.
1: No, okay. Not at all.
0: All right. Well, Ben, thank you for the information. We've been speaking with Cook County Sheriff Ben Hallberg. I appreciate it.
1: Thank you.

0: And taking a look just at the weather, starting to gain just a few degrees here as we start to warm up and head into almost the 8 o'clock hour. 77 degrees up near the Grand Marais Cook County Airport right now, and we've gained a few degrees. We're sitting in, well, actually, it's pretty comfortable. Low to mid-50s here at the WTIP station and in the Grand Marais Harbor right now as well. So if you're looking to cool off today, head to the Lake Superior shore because it's going to be light and refreshing, and you can maybe take a dip in Lake Superior. I do know the temperatures are in the lake are hovering kind of in those high 30s, low 40s throughout the area. We had a big kind of overturn or upswell of some colder temperatures from over Lake Superior. So a little bit of some change. It might feel refreshing if you decide to jump in, or maybe you're looking to take a swimming break a little farther inland throughout the day, but good day for it to cool off and maybe have some ice cream there as well. Well, the time is 7:52. We're going to hear just some more news from across Minnesota here coming up next.
1: Questions loom large about the federal government's role ahead of the midterm elections. After President Donald Trump ousted the remaining members of a key agency, Minnesota officials are preparing cautiously. Members of the Independent Election Assistance Commission were dismissed. The agency distributes aid to local offices for operational needs while assisting with voting system certifications. Cass County Election Administrator Pamela Smith is confident her team is ready, but says inconsistent federal support makes things harder.
2: You have a cell phone, and a year it probably needs to be updated. And that's just the same thing with election equipment.
1: The Bipartisan Policy Center says a significant portion of the nation's voting devices are approaching the end of their recommended lifespan. The White House says the president has the right to remove individuals who may not be totally aligned with the task of securing elections. But Minnesota Secretary of State Steve Simon suggests the move aligns with other actions by the president to undermine voting. Smith echoes research findings that the Constitution places states in charge of elections. Still, she'd like to see a mindset at the federal level that promotes a guiding and supportive voice for local election offices.
2: We kind of feel like orphan children, you know, without a federal election commission. It just doesn't seem right. I don't know how this can keep going.
1: As for unpredictability with federal aid, Smith says when states can't help to fill these funding gaps, local jurisdictions feel pressure to turn to taxpayers. Meanwhile, despite his frustrations with the president's decision, Secretary Simon says the state will, quote, deliver an election that is fair, accurate, honest, and secure. This is Mike Moen for Minnesota News Connection.

And in some more local news here this morning, residents in the Hovland area and along the Gunflint Trail are reporting issues with phone service provided by CenturyLink and its parent company, Lumen Technologies. On July 11th, the Cook County Sheriff's Office reported that 32 landline customers may have lost service. Wireless devices should still function, though mobile coverage in the Hovland area can be limited. The Sheriff's Office said that if residents need to report an emergency and are unable to make a call, they should drive to the Hovland Fire Hall. A member of the Hovland Fire Department will be stationed there and can relay reports to the Sheriff's Office via radio. The Sheriff's Office also said residents with phone numbers in the 388 exchange are affected by this outage. Cook County Sheriff Ben Hallberg said that there is no estimate for when service will be restored. Residents along the Gunflint Trail also have reported receiving letters from CenturyLink stating that customers may be experiencing an interruption to their phone service. The letter asks customers for permission to close their accounts in exchange for a $500 prepaid MasterCard. It also states that CenturyLink will not make any changes until it receives a response from the customer. WTAP has contacted Lumen Technologies and CenturyLink's parent company for comment. The company did not respond before or as of today. And lastly here this morning, NPR reports an astronaut from Minneapolis will make his first trip to the International Space Station on Tuesday. Anil Mellon plans to be on board the space station for 8 months. While there, he'll work on a range of technology and medical research projects, including production of semiconductor crystals and in-space ultrasound medical monitoring. Before his astronaut career, Mellon grew up in Minneapolis and later trained as a physician. He has worked as a flight surgeon for NASA and SpaceX. This will be his first space flight. The spacecraft will launch Tuesday morning from Kazakhstan. Mellon will make the trip with two astronauts from Russia's space agency. They'll join seven astronauts who are currently working on the space station. The spacecraft is set to launch at 9:47 a.m. Central Time and will orbit the Earth twice before docking on the International Space Station. NASA will stream the launch in the morning and the opening of the hatch and also welcoming of the astronauts on board the station.

0: And all during daybreak here this morning, we've been talking about wildfire preparedness and just what you should be getting prepared for your property, and keeping tabs on information and messages from authorities and our local Cook County Sheriff's Office. Coming up next, we're just going to hear a short little clip about what you should be putting in your go bag in the event that evacuation does occur. Made a chance to speak with Mike Keepart. We always check in with our emergency management directors. This is just a snippet of a past conversation with Mike Keepart about what you should put in your go bag.
1: If something did happen and we have a wildfire up in Cook County, what could homeowners do having like go bags stashed? I know there's been, you know, messaging about that from the county recently. What should people put in their go bag? What would you recommend?
2: Right. And the biggest thing I say is don't wait for a flood. Don't wait for a wildfire. Have that go bag. There's certain things you can put in there way ahead of time, you know. But you have to make it your own. What's important to you there's some real obvious things, you know, an extra set of clothing, maybe a sleeping bag. I mean, you wouldn't put that in a go bag, but in a wildfire situation, you might want to throw in a sleeping bag or bedding, not knowing where you might go. Your prescription medication, your eyeglasses. One of the big things that is most commonly forgot is cell phone chargers. And the second thing we learn is that if people have to evacuate in a hurry, they forget some children's toys or busy stuff, coloring books, whatever that may be, you know, because maybe you are going to a hotel and there's not much to do. So it's things like that. But you really have to make it your own. What is important to you? And of course, people that have pets, you know, if you have a pet, you want to bring a carrier, because if you have to bring that pet somewhere and food and water, you know. So it's really a personal thing. You really have to make it your own. But there are some things that you could have in that bag way ahead of time, you know, maybe a flashlight or, you know.
0: And batteries.
2: Batteries. Yeah. And in a wildfire situation, you know, you don't know when you're going to get back to your house or if your house is going to be there. So important paperwork, your checkbooks, maybe you have a little box with your important wills or whatever may be in there. But think ahead of stuff like that and have it in a place that you can just grab should you have to leave in a hurry.
0: And again, that was Mike Keepart talking about what you should have stashed in a go bag. Sounds like it's pretty personal to what you would like, but some nice reminders there or suggestions as well. Well, I think that's going to do it for me here on Daybreak this morning. I'm Kelly Hawkins. Enjoy your Tuesday. We will have a full weather update and kind of a wildfire update throughout the day as well, keeping tabs on things going on across the Boundary Waters and Superior National Forest, so stay tuned. And Julie Carlson will have a full update on the weather coming up next on North Shore Morning, so stay tuned for that. Enjoy your Tuesday, and thanks again for tuning in to Daybreak here this morning. Yeah.

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Good morning. It is Tuesday, July 14th, 2026. I'm Julie Carlson, and I'll be here with you for the next 2 hours for North Shore Morning. Thanks to Callie Hawkins for bringing us Daybreak this morning. There's a lot of news to get to, a lot of weather, and we're going to get right to it. But first, let me tell you what's happening on today's show. We're going to start out with a look at the weather, a look at the news, and then Earthwise, about 20 minutes after the hour of 8 o'clock, North House Folk School Director Greg Wright will be in the studio to give us an update there. At 8:30, National Native News. 8:40, The Best of Ourselves with Marcia Hyatt. At 8:50, Northwoods Naturalist with Chell Anderson. Then we'll start again at 9 o'clock, giving you the news and the weather. 9:15, North Star Stories. 9:30, Pop Quiz. After that is MN90 and Anishinaabe Mohan Word of the Day. At 9:40, Sue Hennessy from the Grand Marais Playhouse is going to be in to talk about the next production at the Playhouse. We'll wrap up Pop Quiz after that and end the 9 o'clock hour with Bird Note. So first, I want to say a very happy birthday to John Benskutter and Marcia Hyatt, Marcia Zaft. Sorry about that. Marcia Zaft is celebrating her birthday today. And it is National Macaroni and Cheese Day today on John and Marcia's birthday. So if macaroni and cheese is something that you enjoy, I hope you get to have some today. The sun rose at 5:17 and the sunset will be at 8:56 tonight for a total daylight time of 15 hours and 38 minutes. Looking around the region with temperatures right now, it's not looking too hot yet. Ely is reporting sunny skies, 78 degrees. Minneapolis is sunny and 77. Duluth, you are at 77 degrees, sunny skies, mostly sunny in Two Harbors with 69 degrees. Silver Bay is at 71 degrees. Tofte, 68. Grand Portage, you've got mostly sunny skies, 74 degrees. And it's 84 in Thunder Bay, Ontario, mostly sunny skies. Across the lake in Houghton, Michigan, sunny skies, 81 degrees. And Bayfield, Wisconsin, you're at 75 degrees. And here in the Bay of Grand Marais, that we are reporting 49 degrees. It will warm up. And over the hill at the airport, it's 77 degrees and fair skies. I'm going to be giving you the forecast for both over the hill away from Lake Superior as well as the Bay of Grand Marais. We'll start with the Bay of Grand Marais. Today, widespread smoke is expected mainly after 4 p.m. We'll have mostly sunny skies with a high near 75 degrees, west winds around 10 miles per hour. Those gusts could be as high as 20 miles per hour. Tonight, we are again expecting widespread smoke, mostly cloudy skies, a low around 58 degrees. Wednesday, smoke again, mostly cloudy with a high near 69 degrees. Thursday, there's a 20% chance of showers before 1 p.m., mostly cloudy skies, a high near 62. And looking forward to Friday, again, a chance of showers with some thunderstorms, also possible after 1 p.m. Now, if you are away from the lake, and this is for the airport specifically, but away from the lake over the hill, widespread smoke today, mainly after 3 p.m., mostly sunny skies and hot with a high near 94 degrees. Tonight, we can expect widespread smoke, mostly cloudy with a low right around 65. Wednesday, widespread smoke, mostly cloudy with a high near 83. Thursday, 20% chance of showers. And Friday, a chance of showers, high near 75. And there is a possibility of some thunderstorms on Friday as well. Our next full moon will be the buck moon, and that will happen on July 29th.

0: And it's time for the news. Public access to the Boundary Waters Canoe Area Wilderness, the BWCAW, will be closed starting today. Numerous wildfires in the Superior National Forest, where the Boundary Waters sits, have raged and swelled in size in the last few days as dangerous heat and dry conditions have swept the state. The three largest fires in the Boundary Waters have burned nearly 9,000 acres alone, Forest Service officials said at a Monday news conference. Authorities expect wildfires to continue to grow in the coming days as the heat wave persists. Temperatures are predicted to hover around 100 degrees today, adding to dry conditions that have spawned over a dozen wildfires in the Superior National Forest. 8 U.S. Forest Service rangers are paddling and portaging from campsite to evacuate the nearly 1.1 million acre area. Of the largest fires currently active, the closest to Cook County is the Canadian FOR 028. The location is burning on the Canadian side of Otter Track and Knife Lakes along the U.S.-Canada border, approximately 8 to 10 miles away from Seagull Lake up the Gunflint Trail. The size of that fire is nearly 2,000 acres. The National Weather Service has issued a red flag warning for four counties in northern Minnesota effective today, Tuesday, July 14th, from noon until 9 p.m. due to extreme fire danger. Affected counties include Cook, Kuching, Lake, and St. Louis. A red flag warning means fires can spread quickly and grow out of control under the predicted weather conditions, including very high temperatures, strong wind gusts, and low relative humidity. Residents should not burn in counties where a red flag warning is in effect and should also check any recent burning they did to ensure the fire is completely out. People should use caution when doing activities that can cause sparks or heat near vegetation by securing trailer chains, parking ATVs on gravel or pavement, and not using chainsaws or other equipment during a red flag warning. From the WTIP's news desk, extreme heat is expected to continue through today with temperatures remaining in the 90s across much of Cook County. At the same time, cooling Lake Superior waters and the potential for worsening air quality are creating a unique mix of conditions along the North Shore. Inland temperatures are expected to reach the 90s, with the National Weather Service maintaining an extreme heat warning through Tuesday evening. The warning could be extended into Tuesday night or Wednesday. Cook County released a list of locations that residents can visit today to cool off. The locations are air-conditioned public spaces and include the Grand Marais Public Library, the Cook County YMCA, the Hub, or any other public building. The county reminded individuals that heat exhaustion can cause heavy sweating, headache, nausea, dizziness, weakness, and thirst. Residents should move to a cooler location, drink fluids, and cool the body if symptoms develop. Residents can monitor current air quality conditions and forecasts through airnow.gov. Also from the WTIP newsroom, residents in the Hovland area and along the Gunflint Trail are reporting issues with phone service provided by CenturyLink and its parent company, Lumen Technologies. On July 11th, the Cook County Sheriff's Office reported that 32 landline customers may have lost service. Wireless devices should still function, though mobile coverage in the Hovland area can be limited. The Sheriff's Office said that if residents need to report an emergency and are unable to make a call, they should drive to the Hovland Fire Hall. A member of the Hovland Fire Department will be stationed there and can relay reports to the Sheriff's Office via radio. The Sheriff's Office also said residents with phone numbers in the 388 exchange are affected by the outage. Cook County Sheriff Ben Hallberg said there is no estimate for when service will be restored. Residents along the Gunflint Trail have also reported receiving letters from CenturyLink stating that customers may be experiencing an interruption to their phone service. The letter asks customers for permission to close their accounts in exchange for a $500 prepaid MasterCard. It also states that CenturyLink will not make any changes until it receives a response from the customer. WTIP contacted Lumen Technologies, CenturyLink's parent company, for comment. The company did not respond before publication. The candidate filing period for municipal, school district, and hospital district offices opens today. Candidates seeking a spot on the November 3rd election ballot may file for office between July 14th and July 28th. In the city of Grand Marais, 3 city council seats will be on the ballot this year. 3 seats on the North Shore Health Hospital Board, representing districts 1, 3, and 5, are also up for election. Voters will also elect 3 members to the ISD 166 school board. As election season nears, Cook County is actively recruiting election judges. Minnesota law requires a balance of election judges between the major political parties. Polling place election judges are needed for either or both of the state primary elections on Tuesday, August 11th, or the state general election on Tuesday, November 3rd, 2026. Contact Cook County election officials at the Cook County Courthouse for additional information. And finally, Isle Royale National Park officials announced on Tuesday morning that the national park will close Duncan Narrows Campground for the second time this month following increased wolf activity at campsites due to improperly stored food. The closure runs from July 13th until July 31st, with the possibility of an extension if necessary. Over the weekend, a wolf or wolves accessed the interior of a shelter by tearing, scratching, and pushing through the screen. They pulled clothing and other items out of the shelter and chewed at a cooler stored improperly in the shelter. No campers were in the shelter or harmed when this activity occurred. An investigation is ongoing. Efforts earlier this month to deter wolf activity at the Duncan Narrows campground through a shorter closure and increased hazing were ineffective. To address the continued non-compliance with food storage regulations in this campground, the park decided to close the campground for the remainder of the month. Park staff will monitor the closure and conduct hazing to discourage wolves from entering the campground. Increased staff presence and hazing will be similar to the efforts currently being done at the 3 Mile campground, including paintball guns, air horns, and installation of motion-sensing noise-producing devices. Duncan Narrows Campground is accessible only by water to visitors with boats, kayaks, or canoes. The goal is to reopen Duncan Narrows and 3 Mile campgrounds on August 1st, but the closures could continue and additional regulations or closures could occur throughout the park if necessary. AP News on WTIP is made possible by our listener members and business underwriters. 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
1: Rising seas and mangrove forests. I'm Randy Simon, and this is Earthwise, a look at our changing environment. Mangrove forests play a vital role in the health of our planet. They protect coastal regions by acting as natural barriers against storms, erosion, and flooding. Although they cover less than 1% of Earth's surface, these coastal ecosystems also hold an estimated 15% of the carbon stored in ocean environments, much of it buried in the soils beneath their roots. While some previous research has suggested that rising sea levels could help mangroves store even more carbon, a new study led by researchers from the University of Exeter in the UK indicates that this may not be the case. Using a new computer model, the research team examined how sea level rise could affect entire mangrove forests over time. The research, which was recently published in the journal Earth's Future, found that while some areas may temporarily accumulate more carbon as seas rise, the overall ability of mangrove forests to store carbon is expected to decline over the next 100 years. Mangroves require specific flooding conditions to survive. If rising waters exceed those limits, trees can die back and carbon-rich soils can erode. As a result, ecosystems that once absorbed carbon could begin releasing it. In addition to storing carbon and protecting coastlines, mangrove forests support rich biodiversity. Their intricate root systems, which allow the salt-tolerant plants to handle the daily rise and fall of tides, create sheltered habitats that attract fish and many other species seeking food and refuge from predators. According to the researchers, understanding entire coastal systems will be essential for safeguarding these valuable ecosystems in a changing climate. Earthwise is a production of WAMC. 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
0: And here's a couple of timely events and announcements. The Cook County Board of Commissioners meets on the second and fourth Tuesday of each month. That's today, and it begins at 8:30 this morning in the Commissioners' Room. The Happy Hikers weekly hike scheduled for today, July 14th, has been canceled due to heat. More information is available on the Happy Hikers Cook County, Minnesota community Facebook page. And a culvert on County Road 58, also known as the Linscoog Road, is scheduled for replacement today, weather permitting, according to the Cook County Highway Department. The culvert is located 1/2 mile from the intersection of County Road 60 and County Road 58, the Linscoog Road. The work will require a brief road closure between 8:30 and noon. Travelers are asked to plan accordingly and obey all traffic signs. The Highway Department appreciates your patience as we work on these infrastructure improvements. Well, we'll have a short musical break. Here's Creedence Clearwater Revival down on the corner, and then we'll be joined by Greg Wright of North House Folk School for an update.

0: All right, the time is 8:21. You're listening to WTIP's North Shore Morning. North House Folk School in Grand Marais strives to enrich lives and build community through the teaching of traditional Northern crafts. Greg Wright is the school's executive director, and he joins us now to talk a little bit about the school and what's coming up at North House. Hi, Greg.
1: Good morning, Julie.
0: Good morning. Oh, my goodness. It's been a busy summer already. And
1: that's right.
0: It's not slowing down for you.
1: No, it's not. But it's, you know, high summer is here. Maybe a little too dry and a little too hot for sure.
0: Uh-huh.
1: And that said, after June's kind of little cooler, a little slower kind of start, especially if in the Northern Garden, man. But the heat, you know, one of the fun things about campus is it's right on this incredible place called the Grand Marais Harbor.
0: Yeah, no kidding. You've got.
1: And man, is it, who doesn't love right being on the edge of Lake Superior in days like this? And,
0: yeah.
1: And so our summer's off and running, going really well. I want to invite folks to make sure to remember, everyone is invited to swing by campus.
0: Okay.
1: And be part of some of the fun. What are some of the great things you can do while you're down on campus? Well, every summer, one of the things we do, Julie, is we have live craft out on the commons. And it consists of a couple different things. One, we have an instructor-in-residence program. And so this is where we have two instructors, or sometimes even three, active each week out on the commons Thursday through Sunday, doing exactly that, live craft. And their job is exclusively to interact with people who drift across campus. It could be somebody, you know, visiting from who knows where. It could be somebody who lives right next door. And that's the neat thing about campus. Coming up, you know, everything from rose mauling.
0: Okay.
1: Weaving. Those are the two focuses, floor loom weaving and traditional rose mauling, are going to be touched on this week. But each week, the stories change. And so a couple weeks out, there's building a chair from a log. Because, right? Because you can.
0: Yeah.
1: Or there's a workshop on spinning, you know, how to card and then spin wool. What's great about it is you can touch stuff, you can ask questions, you can be curious, and certainly you can peek in and see what else is going on in classes, because there's certainly classes in every classroom. But folks should feel free to come by. That said, our interns also are on campus doing live craft during the summer season, and they come down, and we don't always know. We do know what they're going to do, but it's not published in the same way. And what's really fun is, so there's an extra credit. I wonder who else is going to be out on the commons Thursday through Sunday doing craft. So that's part one. Great excuse to come down next to the Grand Marais Harbor and be curious. But part two, even better than being next to the harbor, being out on the harbor.
0: Oh, absolutely. And I think I know where you're going with this. It sounds delightful.
1: Oh, man. Yeah, you know, it's been really fun to watch how the schooner Yordas has become such an integral part of North House, and what a joy it is for us to be able to have our schooner out on this community's harbor. And it's neat to remember, you know, when did Yordas arrive at North House? Well, year one. I mean, right? This pirate ship sailed into the harbor, and it was for sale. And next thing you know, a little school that could owns this boat that looks like a pirate ship.
0: Yeah.
1: And there's like seven different people who captain. For us community members who work sailing out on the earth, there's like 15 different people who deckhand, because, of course, every time anybody goes out, there's a great crew aboard to take care of you. And those 2-hour sails start early. I mean, some mornings we actually have sunrise sails, if you can believe that. Think about how early you get to get up to be on the sunrise sail.
0: Yeah.
1: but then we go all the way out through sunset sails, too. And it's just a great way to see the harbor, a great way to enjoy the lake's coolness, but also a great way to sail, you know, off the North Shore and appreciate just what a spectacular place it is that we all get to call home. So that's another, of course, great reason mm-hmm. to come down. That said, I want to point forward, if I may.
0: Okay.
1: Are you ready?
0: I am.
1: 2 fun things coming up in August that I want to highlight. One, which you mentioned moments ago, our catalog.
0: Yeah.
1: If you can believe this, for 2027, lands in people's mailboxes in the middle of August. We'll be sending it to the printer late July. It'll feature over 200 classes during the first 6 months of 2027, our 30th year. Wow, that's crazy, but it's true.
0: That's so amazing.
1: It's exciting.
0: Yeah.
1: And but what else is in August? Because I said two things. Oh, how about three evenings spread out over 3 weeks in August where we invite the whole community with two great partners, WTIP and the North Shore Music Association, to come down to the harbor and just enjoy some fantastic music next to the water. Three Wednesdays, the 5th, the 12th, and the 19th at 7:30 p.m. It's being called the Dockside Sessions. And the best part is, it's free.
0: Nice.
1: Absolutely. And if you're wondering, well, is there going to be a stage? How are we going to know where to stand? And
0: yeah, how are we going to know this?
1: Well, if you come down to campus, you'll see a beautiful new timber frame.
0: Okay.
1: That is student built, that is just erected, and that will be where the stand is, or where the stage is put. And, you know, while you're watching the band, what else will you be doing? You will be looking out at the Grand Marais Lighthouse. You will be looking out at Lake Superior. You will be relishing an evening by the shore on the Grand Marais Harbor. So more info available online at all three organizations. It's really neat to work with WTIP and North Shore Music Association anytime, but it's really fun to have three community celebrations that we're helping breathe life into together.
0: Yeah, three Wednesdays in August. Okay.
1: Yes.
0: We'll be looking for more information on that for sure.
1: Absolutely.
0: Well, we are talking with Greg Wright. He's the executive director at North House Folk School in Grand Marais. Greg, is there anything else that you'd like to add?
1: Always like to say, it's great to be here.
0: Well, it's great to have you here anytime, Greg. To learn more, visit northhouse.org or call 218-387-9762. Thanks for taking the time to come in today, Greg.
1: Mm-hmm.
0: Always a pleasure.

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4: It's 48 degrees downtown at the Bay of Grand Marais, and it is already 81 degrees over the hill at the airport. We are in an extreme heat warning for today, and we could have widespread smoke, mainly after 3 p.m. Mostly sunny and hot today over the hill, a high near 94 degrees. Here is Tracy Chapman.

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1: Take a deep breath. Seemed like a simple enough instruction for an adult to do. Our instructor was teaching us how to get centered. Breathing is the first step. So I took a breath. No, the instructor said, one that relaxes you. I tried again. No, she said. Okay, this is embarrassing. I was breathing wrong? Then she showed me a short, deep inhale, like a swimmer, then a slow exhale. For all those years before this class at the age of 50, when I was invited to take a deep breath, I was ramping myself up versus calming myself down with a deep inhale and a slow exhale. Taking three breaths this way helps us bring on the parasympathetic nervous system. That part of us calms us, opens us to what is in front of us. It supports us accessing our higher functioning brain, not the reactive brain. I learned this lesson again last week. I forgot and was amazed to see what happened when my ability to think went away because I was reacting so strongly. I hit a snag and I had a full out meltdown. So a little background. For a couple of months, I've been working on a large, tedious project, and I and a colleague have been reviewing and revising and rewriting, and it was due in a day. I had very little time to do the finishing touches. So as I was working on the PDF, getting it ready to send to the client, doing some final touches like hyperlinks, there was a huge

0: family as planned and went to bed thinking I'd get up early and fix it. I woke at 2 a.m. I was thinking about the project, more calmly this time, and then I remembered. I had bought the software that allowed me to edit a PDF. I didn't have to redo the hours of work I had done. I just needed to fix the error and then finish it. And to think, I almost erased hours of work because I wasn't thinking clearly. By the next day, I was laughing at myself. What a great example of how limited access we have to our intelligence when we are totally hooked on something. This is one of the gifts I got from Wendy Palmer, the teacher who showed me how to breathe. She helped me notice when I was reacting, how it felt in my body. And it was amazing to center myself and to see how I could still stay engaged with whatever was there, but do it from a more calm, grounded place. My mini-me was no longer in charge. And she taught me the more I practice noticing when I'm reacting, so I can intervene before the train leaves the station, and the more I can practice centering, so I know what it feels like and come back to that more open, spacious state, the easier it'll be available to me during stressful times. Every time I did this with under Wendy's tutelage, it felt like magic. There I was, pushing, reacting, then doing the centering practice. It always brought me back to this place where I could engage, but I didn't push. Now, of course, we need to practice these things a lot to have them available to us when we really need them. Wendy suggested that I do it every time I went to a traffic light. That doesn't work so well living where I live when there's only one traffic light within 70 miles. And obviously, I still need to practice based on last week's experience. So I'm back to committing to getting more practice, more deep breaths, because I know that increases the chances of me showing up as my best self a little more often.
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2: A meal for international workers will be held on Tuesday, July 14th, tonight at 6:30 p.m. at the Evangelical Free Church, 120 5th Street in Grand Marais. Enter through the basement door in the back of the church. The annual Gunflint Trail Canoe Races will be held on Wednesday, July 15th, starting at 4:30 p.m. on the Gunflint Lodge waterfront. The West End Al-Anon Family Group meets each Wednesday at 7 p.m. at the Lutzen Town Hall. 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The group welcomes anyone who has been affected by a friend or family member who has a problem with alcohol. And Northern Lotus Meditation takes place on Wednesdays from 7 until 8 p.m. with instruction in meditation and room manners at 6:45. At Two Birds Healing Arts Center in Grand Marais. 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
2: Chell Anderson is a botanist, plant ecologist, author, and award-winning commentator for her Northwoods Naturalist feature found exclusively on WTIP. 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
4: On a recent morning, I was listening in on the sounds of midsummer. From the beaver pond, the green frog's languid, emphatic punks, and the mink frog's short series of gentle knocks came across as dreamy, both in tempo and expression, a sharp contrast to the spring's frenzied, ear-splitting calls of spring peepers and intense burr of chorus frogs. Many birds continue to sing, but far more infrequently, they rarely overlap. No longer a chorus, songs are more individually discernible again. The once singing adults are now hustling parents, whose fledglings I occasionally hear clamoring for attention in the form of food. Winter and spring's ever-present rap of red squirrels has faded,

0: Small mammal communications I hear now are dominated by eastern chipmunk chirps, trills, and especially their knocking-like chucks, alerting others to the presence of aerial predators. The ceaseless chewing of countless spruce budworm caterpillars was, surprisingly, never audible to my ears. But the adult moths have now emerged by the many, many thousands, and on several occasions, their fluttering has been all I could hear, when while pursuing mates, one or more found themselves flitting around my ear. A soft but unmistakable shh rustling of garter snakes alerts me to their regular hangouts. Encountering a large toad was a reminder that their calls and the gray tree frogs were mysteriously uncommon this year. Around home, a persistent lack of precipitation continues, with less than 1.5 inches of rain since late May. The river's music has been all but silenced. Soils here are deep, and fortunately they were saturated back then. Until very recently, both day and night temperatures were often cool, slowing water loss via evaporation and transpiration, conserving the meager moisture as the need for water by plants expanded from green-up to growing. With a diminishing soil moisture, I've yet to see any guttation, a common occurrence during summers with normal rainfall. Not to be confused with dew, which is atmospheric water deposited on plants, guttation is revealed by droplets along leaf margins, produced and exuded from within a plant. Water is essential to plant lives. Plants combine water with carbon dioxide gas to produce the carbohydrates and oxygen that all life depends on. Hydraulic engineering marvels are built into every plant structure. Absorbed in the roots, water moves through elaborate plumbing systems to stems, branches, and leaves. Leaves release water vapor from stomata, pores on leaf surfaces, which open as needed during the day and close at night. When soils are wet, roots continue to absorb water during the night, raising internal water pressure. With their stomata closed, what's a plant to do? They rely on another system to release this water as it pushes up from roots to leaves during the night. Excess water forms droplets along leaf margins at special openings called hydathodes, a process called guttation. These water droplets travel the full length of a plant's xylem and phloem. In doing so, they become enriched with an extraordinary range of components and extend the connection of plants to other lives. The fluid of guttation looks like dew, the drops clear and transparent. But that's where the likeness ends. They carry an astonishing array of organic and inorganic ingredients. Sugars, proteins, amino acids, enzymes, and a host of other ingredients vital to plant life, including hormones and vitamins. Recent research showed other components play significant roles in disease resistance, tolerance to toxins, photosynthetic efficiency, biomass production, all relevant to the plants and to economic yields of agricultural crops. Unfortunately, guttation fluid also appears to transport and concentrate insecticides, like neonicotinoids, another layer in the compounding threat of these chemicals to our environment. Long recognized as attracting and feeding insects with essential nutrients in nectar, pollen, and honeydew, a plant's guttation drops are now understood to be equally important. And, except when water is scarce, they're available throughout the growing season. An appreciation of an additional value of these drops came to light in recent research looking at guttation fluid in high bush blueberries. The fascinating studies found that insects feeding on guttation drops live significantly longer and lay significantly more eggs. About twice as many parasitic and predatory insects use these droplets, staying close to the carbohydrates they need to fuel their high-energy lives. In an elegant payoff for plants, the presence of these predators and parasites shapes the community of insects nearby, significantly reducing aphids and other leaf-feeding insects. Tiny Guttatian drops, a high-impact plant and insect supplement whose full role in plant-insect relationships and community-wide influence is only beginning to be understood. Thanks for listening. Take good care.
1: Once again, that was naturalist Chell Anderson. Northwoods Naturalist with Chell Anderson is an original WTIP feature created to honor the Quetico Superior ecosystem, sustaining life and all its communities in the region for 12,000 years.

And that was Nikki Parrott with the 59th Street Bridge song. And I always thought that was just called Feeling Groovy. Maybe you're looking for some live music tonight. We've got a lot going on. At the North Shore Winery in Lutzen from 4:30 to 6:30 tonight, Eric Frost will be playing. Open Stage, hosted by Pete Cavanaugh, is happening at Up Yonder from 6 until 8. At the Raven's Nest at the Gunflint Tavern from 6 until 9, Emma Tweeten will be singing. Pat Eliason is playing at Charlie's Alpine Bistro from 6:30 until 9. And there's community singing at the Log Cabin at the Grand Marais Community Center beginning at 7 o'clock tonight. So tomorrow, Wednesday, July 15th, Jim Miller will be playing at Stone's Throw Room at East Bay Suites from 5 till 7 p.m. Carrie Golden will be at the Raven Rock Grill at Skyport from 6 until 8. Joe Pollock will be at Raven's Nest at the Gunflint Tavern from 6 until 9 p.m. And Pat Eliason will be at Bluefin Grill 8 to 10 p.m. We've got time to go another day or so. So on Thursday, July 16th, Gordon Thorne will be at the North Shore Winery in Lutzen from 6 until 8 p.m. Sona Fmel will be at Cascade Restaurant and Pub from 6 until 8 on Thursday. Breanne Morrison and Roxanne Berglund will be at the Raven's Nest at the Gunflint Tavern from 6 until 9. And looking forward to Friday, Breanne Morrison and Roxanne Berglund will be at Stone's Throw Room at East Bay Suites from 4 until 6. Barbara Jean and Mike Lewis will be at the North Shore Winery 4:30 to 6:30 p.m. Pat Eliason will be at Mogul's Grill and Tap Room at Caribou Highlands Lodge 7 to 9. Jim Miller will be at Charlie's Alpine Bistro 7:30 till 10. Breanne Morrison will be playing again at Bluefin Grill 8 to 10 p.m. And at Up Yonder in Grand Marais, 8 to 10 p.m., Southpaws will be performing. The time is 9 o'clock, and you're listening to North Shore Community Radio, broadcasting at 90.7 FM WTIP Grand Marais, 90.1 FM WGPO Grand Portage, 89.1 FM WKEK Gunflint Lake, and on the web at WTIP.org. 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

Good morning and welcome to the second hour of North Shore Morning on Tuesday, July 14th. I'm Julie Carlson. I'll be with you here until 10 o'clock. And this hour, we will, of course, take a look at the weather first and have news from the WTIP newsroom as well as the Associated Press. And then we will have Science and the Sea. Following that, North Star Stories at 9:30, Pop Quiz, followed by MN90, then Anishinaabe Moan Word of the Day. At 9:40, Sue Hennessy from the Grand Marais Playhouse will be in to tell us about the newest production happening at the Arrowhead Center for the Arts, As You Like It. We'll wrap up Pop Quiz after that and end the hour with Bird Note. It is National Macaroni and Cheese Day today. If that's something you like, I hope you get to enjoy some. And happy birthday to John Benskoter and Marcia Zaft. And if it is your birthday on July 14th, happy birthday to you as well. Taking a look at the temperatures around the region, it is warming up. Ely is now at 82 degrees, sunny skies there. Right behind Ely at 80 degrees is Minneapolis, sunny skies in Minneapolis. Duluth is 81 degrees, Two Harbors, mostly sunny skies, 72 degrees. Silver Bay is at 74, mostly sunny skies. Tofte, you're at 69 degrees. Grand Portage, 75 degrees, partly sunny, and it is mostly sunny in Thunder Bay, Ontario, with a temperature of 86 degrees. In fact, 86 degrees, Thunder Bay, you've got the warm spot right now. Across the lake at Houghton, it's windy and sunny and 81 degrees. Bayfield, Wisconsin is at 78 degrees and sunny skies. Over the hill at the airport is 81 degrees right now. And the Bay of Grand Marais, you guessed it, it's 50 degrees and sunny in Grand Marais. Today, now until 9 p.m., we are under an extreme heat warning. We can also have widespread smoke, mainly after 4 p.m. today. But it'll be mostly sunny today with a high right around 75 degrees downtown Grand Marais. It'll be breezy with a west wind 10 to 15 miles per hour. Tonight, again, widespread smoke, mostly cloudy with a low around 58 degrees. Wednesday, we are looking at more smoke in the air, mostly cloudy with a high near 69 degrees. Thursday is our first chance of some showers, 20% chance of showers before 1 p.m., mostly cloudy with a high near 62 degrees. And Friday, we also have a chance of showers with some thunderstorms possible after 1 p.m. Mostly cloudy skies with a high near 61 degrees. Of course, that's the weather forecast for down by the lake. It will be warmer over the hill.

0: and taking a look at the news. Public access to the Boundary Waters Canoe Area Wilderness will be closed starting today. Numerous wildfires in the Superior National Forest, where the Boundary Waters sits, have raged and swelled in size in the last few days as dangerous heat and dry conditions have swept the state. The three largest fires in the Boundary Waters have burned nearly 9,000 acres alone, Forest Service officials said at a Monday news conference. Authorities expect wildfires to continue to grow in the coming days as the heat wave persists. Temperatures are predicted to hover around 100 degrees today, adding to dry conditions that have spawned over a dozen wildfires in the Superior National Forest. 8 U.S. Forest Service rangers are paddling and portaging from campsite to campsite to evacuate the nearly 1.1 million acre area. Of the largest fires currently active, the closest to Cook County is Canadian FOR 028. It is burning on the Canadian side of Otter Track and Knife Lakes along the U.S.-Canadian border. It's approximately 8 to 10 miles away from Seagull Lake up the Gunflint Trail. It's nearly 2,000 acres in size. The National Weather Service has issued a red flag warning for 4 counties in northern Minnesota effective today, Tuesday, July 14th, from noon until 9 p.m., due to extreme fire danger. Affected counties include Cook, Kuching, Lake, and St. Louis counties. A red flag warning means fires can spread quickly and grow out of control under the predicted weather conditions, including very high temperatures, strong wind gusts, and low relative humidity. Residents should not burn in counties where a red flag warning is in effect and should also check any recent burning they did to ensure the fire is completely out. People should use caution when doing activities that can cause sparks or heat near vegetation by securing trailer chains, parking ATVs on gravel or pavement, and not using chainsaws or other equipment during a red flag warning. From the WTIP News Desk, extreme heat is expected to continue through today with temperatures remaining in the 90s across much of Cook County. At the same time, cooling Lake Superior waters and the potential for worsening air quality are creating a unique mix of conditions along the North Shore. Inland temperatures are expected to reach the 90s with the National Weather Service maintaining an extreme heat warning through Tuesday evening. The warning could be extended into Tuesday night or into Wednesday. Cook County released a list of locations that residents can visit today to cool off. The locations are air-conditioned public spaces and include the Grand Marais Public Library, the Cook County YMCA, the Hub, or any other public building. The county reminded individuals that heat exhaustion can cause heavy sweating, headache, nausea, dizziness, weakness, and thirst. Residents should move to a cooler location, drink fluids, and cool the body if symptoms develop. Residents can monitor current air quality conditions and forecasts through airnow.gov. Also from the WTIP newsroom, the candidate filing period for municipal, school district, and hospital district offices opens today. Candidates seeking a spot on the November 3rd election ballot may file for office between July 14th and July 28th. In the city of Grand Marais, 3 city council seats will be on the ballot this year. 3 seats on the North Shore Health Hospital Board, representing districts 1, 3, and 5, are also up for election. Voters will also elect 3 members to the ISD 166 School Board. As election season nears, Cook County is actively recruiting election judges. Minnesota law requires a balance of election judges between the major political parties. Polling place election judges are needed for either or both of the state primary elections on Tuesday, August 11th, 2026, or the state general election on Tuesday, November 3rd, 2026. Contact Cook County election officials at the Cook County Courthouse for additional information. Residents in the Hovland area and along Gunflint Trail are reporting issues with phone service provided by CenturyLink and its parent company, Lumen Technologies. On July 11th, the Cook County Sheriff's Office reported that 32 landline customers may have lost service. Wireless devices should still function through mobile coverage in the Hovland area, but can be limited. The sheriff's office said that if residents need to report an emergency and are unable to make a call, they should drive to the Hovland Fire Hall. A member of the Hovland Fire Department will be stationed there and can relay reports to the sheriff's office via radio. The sheriff's office also said residents with phone numbers in the 388 exchange are affected by the outage. Cook County Sheriff Ben Hallberg said there is no estimate for when service will be restored. Residents along the Gunflint Trail have also reported receiving letters from CenturyLink stating that customers may be experiencing an interruption to their phone service. The letter asks customers for permission to close their accounts in exchange for a $500 prepaid MasterCard. It also states that CenturyLink will not make any changes until it receives a response from the customer. WTIP contacted Lumen Technologies, CenturyLink's parent company, for comment. The company did not respond before publication. And finally, Isle Royale National Park officials announced this morning that the national park will close Duncan Narrows Campground for the second time this month following increased wolf activity at campsites due to improperly stored food. The closure runs from July 13th to July 31st with the possibility of an extension if necessary. Over the weekend, a wolf or wolves accessed the interior of a shelter by tearing, scratching, and pushing through the screen. They pulled clothing and other items out of the shelter and chewed at a cooler stored improperly in the shelter. No campers were in the shelter or harmed when this activity occurred, and an investigation is ongoing. Efforts earlier this month to deter wolf activity at the Duncan Narrows campground through a shorter closure and increased hazing were ineffective. To address the continued non-compliance with food storage regulations in this campground, the park decided to close the campground for the remainder of the month. Park staff will monitor the closure and conduct hazing to discourage wolves from entering the campground. Increased staff presence and hazing will be similar to the efforts currently being done at the 3 Mile campground, including paintball guns, air horns, and installation of motion-sensing noise-producing devices. Duncan Narrows Campground is accessible only by water to visitors with boats, kayaks, or canoes. The goal is to reopen Duncan Narrows and 3 Mile campgrounds on August 1st. But the closures could continue and additional regulations or closures could occur throughout the park if necessary. AP News on WTIP is made possible by our listener members and business underwriters.
1: Exploring science in the sea. Some microscopic organisms can live just about anywhere. They can survive extreme temperatures and pressures, total darkness, and environments that are infused with nasty chemicals. Some of them produce methane, which can have a big impact on the climate. And they can tell us a lot about the development of life. Examples include two species recently found in the Pacific Ocean. They're types of archaea, descendants of some of the oldest life on Earth. The research team was led by a marine scientist at the University of Texas. The team examined sediments drilled from hundreds of feet below the seafloor. The deepest sediments were 1.7 million years old. The researchers studied the chemistry of the sediments, and they used genetics technology to suss out the types of organisms. The archaea survive by eating ancient organic matter in the sediments. They produce methane. In fact, much of the world's methane has been made by similar organisms. Methane can form pockets below the ocean floor. The methane can seep out and bubble to the surface. It's a potent greenhouse gas that traps heat, so once it's in the atmosphere, it can cause major climate changes. Studying these organisms can tell us more about how and where methane is produced and about possible future climate impacts. Similar environments might exist on some of the moons in our own solar system, so a better understanding of the archaea on Earth could help us find signs of life on other worlds. Science in the Sea is a production of the University of Texas Marine Science Institute and is on the web at scienceandthesea.org. I'm Holly Brawley.
0: The Happy Hikers weekly hike scheduled for today has been canceled due to heat. More information is available on the Happy Hikers Cook County, Minnesota community Facebook page. And a meal for international workers will be held tonight at 6:30 p.m. at the Evangelical Free Church at 120 5th Street in Grand Marais. Enter through the basement door in the back of the church. The annual Gunflint Trail Canoe Races will be held on Wednesday, July 15th, starting at 4:30 p.m. on the Gunflint Lodge waterfront. And Sugarloaf Cove Nature Center hosts bird banding demonstrations on Thursday mornings between 7 a.m. and 11 a.m. Demonstrations are weather-dependent. Call the Cove to check. That's 218-663-7679. More information is available at sugarloafnorthshore.org. And a culvert on Cook County Road 58, the Linskoog Road, is scheduled for replacement today, weather permitting, according to the Cook County Highway Department. The culvert is located 1/2 mile from the intersection of County Road 60 and the Linskoog Road. The work will require a brief road closure between 8:30 and noon today. Travelers are asked to plan accordingly and obey all traffic signs. The Highway Department appreciates your patience as we work on these infrastructure improvements.
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1: With headlines from around the state, I'm Zan Holston. Coming up,
2: 6 months of relentless collective effort by our office.
1: Minnesota prosecutors finally get key evidence from the feds about 3 Operation Metro Surge shootings. But first, the U.S. Forest Service has closed all public access to the Boundary Waters Canoe Area, or BWCA, through at least Friday. That's only the 3rd time in history that the Forest Service has closed that entire area. The closure is in response to about 20 wildfires burning across northern Minnesota, which are now cutting deep into the region's peak tourism season. Dan Waters has run the Canadian Rivers Outfitter in Ely for more than 60 years. He says a neighboring outfitter told him the closure will erase a major chunk of summer business.
3: This closing for this week is going to cost them $35,000. Multiply that by a couple dozen other outfitters. It's going to really hurt the town of Ely.
1: The wildfires are also impacting hotels, restaurants, and other businesses that rely on summer tourism. The same southwest winds raising wildfire concerns up north are also pulling colder water towards parts of Lake Superior's north shore. The wind can push warm surface water offshore, allowing the colder, deeper water to rise, which is currently about 40 degrees. That drops some shoreline temperatures 5 to 15 degrees. For instance, Grand Marais' air temperature along the shore was below 60 degrees for much of Monday. The heat made an already dangerous job even harder for firefighters in Rosemont, south of the Twin Cities. A 3-alarm fire at a church and multicultural center took crews from several cities hours to control. Flames completely destroyed the roof and bell tower. No one was inside when the fire started. The building was formerly a Lutheran church, but currently serves as a multicultural community center and Ethiopian Orthodox church. In southeast Minnesota, police are investigating whether alcohol was involved when the driver of a car crashed into the back of an Amish horse-drawn buggy. The state patrol says both were headed in the same direction when the crash happened over the weekend near Lanesboro, south of Rochester. The buggy driver was taken to the hospital with non-life-threatening injuries. The crash driver was not injured. The crash remains under investigation. Minnesota officials now have key evidence from the Department of Justice for 3 shootings during Operation Metro Surge, the federal immigration crackdown earlier this year. After months of refusing to share evidence, Hennepin County Attorney Mary Moriarty says federal officials turned over body camera video, statements, and physical evidence from the shooting deaths of Renee Good and Alex Preddy and the shooting of Julio Sosa Celis. Moriarty says she has not decided whether to file charges, but now has the evidence she needs to help decide.
4: We need transparency. We need cooperation. Our community needs it. Alex Preddy and Renee Good's families deserve it. Julio Sosa Celis deserves it. Our democracy requires it.
1: Moriarty says her office won't rush any potential prosecution. Up north, Minnesota's newest city is looking for its first leaders. Candidate filing opens today in the aptly named Northern, the former township just north of Bemidji that won state approval to become a city earlier this year. Northern needs a mayor and 4 at-large city council members. Filing closes July 28th. Voters will pick the new city's founding council in November. Meanwhile, voting in the runoff election for the Red Lake Band of Chippewa runs this week. Absentee voting ends today. Tomorrow, on-reservation voting runs from 8 a.m. to 8 p.m. at each district and at the Red Lake Nation Government Center. Red Lake leaders encourage all voters to cast a ballot, saying only 27% of eligible voters turned out in May. For more information, check out the official band Facebook site. Expect low-flying planes over parts of northeastern Minnesota this week, including Carlton County and areas of the Fond du Lac Reservation, as the state targets the invasive spongy moth. The Minnesota Department of Agriculture says the planes spray a pheromone product that disrupts mating rather than killing the moths and is non-toxic to people, pets, and wildlife. And finally, a northeastern man is getting recognition for his work in preserving and teaching the Ojibwe language. The Bush Foundation has named Cloquet's Alex Komet one of its 2026 Bush Fellows. Komet is a Red Lake Nation member and Leech Lake descendant who has helped record Ojibwe language tables and develop early childhood language immersion programs. The 2-year fellowship comes with a $150,000 stipend. For North Star Stories, I'm Zan Holston.
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6: Well, cooler by the lake. We seem to say that most of the summer, and today it is very true. 50 degrees downtown at the Bay of Grand Marais currently, but over the hill at the airport, fair skies and 82 degrees. If you are traveling up any of the trails today, or maybe that's where you are right now, the Sawbill Trail, Caribou Trail, Gunflint Trail, Arrowhead Trail, you can expect warmer weather. And the National Weather Service has us in an extreme heat warning. Today, a high of 94 over the hill and smoke in the air. Widespread smoke, mainly after 3 p.m. It'll be mostly sunny and hot, with a high right around 94 degrees. Those west winds are around 10 miles per hour and gusts as high as 20 miles per hour. Tonight, we are expecting over the hill widespread smoke again, mostly cloudy, a low near 65. And tomorrow, a little bit cooler, widespread smoke, mostly cloudy, a high near 83 degrees over the hill.
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That music means it is 9:30 and it's time to play Pop Quiz. It's a game we play only here on WTIP right about 9:30 every Monday through Friday, where the host gets to ask a question and you get to call in with your best guess to win a fabulous prize. And you will win a fabulous prize if you are the first person in with a correct answer and you have not won in the past 30 days. Those numbers to call, 218-387-1070, or you can call 1-800-473-9847. Well, I thought, wouldn't it be nice to have Tagline Tuesday today? 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
2: Ever tried rutabaga in sausage? Or maybe on ice cream? In the town of Ascove, residents have been getting creative with this root vegetable for over a century. Originally called partridge, the town was renamed Ascove after Danish immigrant farmers settled the land. In the early 1900s, many of these farmers wanted to plant potatoes, but a local grower had a different idea: rutabagas. The rutabagas took off. Soon, Ascove became known as the rutabaga capital of the world. For about 60 years, until the 1970s, rutabagas from here were shipped all over the country. Ascove's annual rutabaga festival started in 1910, when local farmers got together to sell their crops to neighbors and visitors. Soon, it turned into a community fair with polka music. Over the years, beauty pageants with the rutababes, craft fairs, and unique foods like rutabaga-filled sausages and rutabaga-topped malts were added. Even though the rutabaga harvest doesn't come until late fall, Ascove still celebrates the vegetable every fourth weekend in August.
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4: The time is 9:17. You're listening to North Shore Morning on WTIP. The Grand Marais Playhouse production of As You Like It, a musical adaptation of Shakespeare's play, opens on Thursday, July 16th. And here with more information about the play is Playhouse Artistic and Technical Director Sue Hennessy. It's actually a musical, too. Welcome, Sue.
5: Good morning.
4: Good morning. Can you give us a thumbnail sketch of As You Like It?
5: It's a play about love.
4: A play about love.
5: It is.
4: All right.
5: And it's a musical.
4: Uh-huh.
5: It's a musical adaptation, and this adaptation was written by Tanya Taub, who won a Tony for Suffs, if you know musicals at all. So the music is fabulous, and the lyrics are wonderful. If you're not a Shakespeare fan, we can't be friends, but you can still come to the show. So if you're afraid of Shakespeare, if you're like, I don't understand Shakespeare, it's weird language, whatever, this is a very accessible production of a Shakespeare play. It's one of Shakespeare's shortest plays, and it basically is about love, and it's a silly play. There's lots of things that happen. We're just going to finish this storyline here. People fall in love instantly, like on sight, and it's just fun. It's light. It's good. It's a positive message, both in music and in the storyline. So, very accessible.
4: Okay, so I have struggled with Shakespeare before, and am I going to be able to understand?
5: Absolutely.
4: Shakespeare,
5: absolutely.
4: The musical?
5: This adaptation was written by the Public Works of New York City theater company, and so it is done with as a community piece. So they'll hire like 5 professional actors and then have work with multiple nonprofit organizations and pull people in. So the show in New York had like 200 cast members, right? And so it's very accessible. It's adapted to the community. The most of the play is in prose and not in iambic pentameter. There is some. So even the play itself is accessible, but then this musical makes it even more because it is an adaptation, right? So it's a modern adaptation of Shakespeare's play. So if you like Shakespeare, you'll still like it because you know the story. But if you don't really think you understand Shakespeare, you will understand the story. It's written in prose and the music is also in prose, and it's very accessible. And the tunes are catchy. You might leave humming.
4: Might leave humming. I like that. So 200 cast members, but not here in Cook County.
5: No, but we have a pretty good size. Yeah? We have 17.
4: 17 casts. Yep. How about musicians?
5: Five musicians. Yep. And of course, musicians are exemplary in Cook County. And we have a lot of really wonderful singers. All but three people on stage are new to the stage.
4: Really?
5: Yeah. So that's pretty exciting too.
4: Yeah, it is.
5: Yeah. So we have a lot of new faces on the stage. It is very exciting. Lots of really good singers. And we're having lots of fun. For ages from, oh gosh, I don't know, maybe 9, 10 up to 70s.
4: Wow.
5: Yeah.
4: That's a wide range.
5: It is.
4: Okay. So now this musical is starting Thursday, July 16th. And how long will it be running for?
5: It runs for 4 weekends. The dates are kind of weird because if you know the Playhouse, we typically do a repertory mm-hmm. in the summer where we rotate two shows. Well, we don't have another show to rep with it. But when I apply for rights, I have to tell them the dates and stuff. And so we still have the repertory dates. Okay. We just don't have another show. So it's weird. So this week will be Thursday, Saturday. Next week will be Friday, Sunday. The next week will be Thursday, Saturday, and the final week will be, Friday, Sunday.
4: Okay.
5: I know we end on a Sunday. So the posters are around. You can look on our website for the exact dates of what it is, and it just rotates every weekend. So there's 8 performances total. The Sunday, the 26th, okay, let's start going. Friday, the 24th, we're going to do ASL, interpreted performance. And then the 26th is donation at the door. So you can buy tickets in advance for regular price. But if you want to just come pay whatever you want, Sunday the 26th, you're welcome to come join us and just enjoy the show.
4: And there will be somebody signing on the 24th, American Sign Language.
5: Correct.
4: On the 24th. Pay what you can on the 26th. What else should we know about this production?
5: I tell people to come early and come often because you're going to, I mean, it's 90 minutes long. And it's 90 minutes of almost pure joy.
4: Okay.
5: Right? And you're going to be amazed by, I mean, the story itself and the play itself is wonderful and feels good and makes you just love life. But then you know the people who are in it and you're like, oh my goodness, I didn't know that person. Or, oh my goodness, that person did a wonderful job. You're going to be enjoying it from a whole nother level if you know the cast members. But that's not necessary. You know, you're going to love the show both ways, but it's just a joy. I can't tell people enough that this is a joy. And no matter what's going on in your world right now, for 90 minutes, you can come into the air-conditioned ACA and enjoy 90 minutes of just love. And you'll leave feeling so good that you'll want to come back to the show again. So don't wait for the last performance.
4: Okay. And I had read something, too, that said this is one of those productions that you do want to see at least

Sawmill tours at Hedstrom's Lumber are held during the summer on Thursdays at 10 a.m. and 1 p.m. Tours are led by Steve Robertson, a recently retired interpreter for the U.S. Forest Service. Tours do require a reservation, and reservations can be made at hedstromlumber.com. The Cook County Coalition of Lake Associations hosts an informative community workshop exploring copper nickel sulfide mining and what it may mean for our region. The workshop will be held on Thursday, July 16th from 12:30 to 3:30 p.m. at Cook County Higher Education. Presented by J.D. Lair, geologist, Margaret Watkins, water quality specialist, Grand Portage Band of Lake Superior Chippewa, and Sean Leary, North of North Resort in Ely. More information is available at mycche.org. And finally, Care Partners of Cook County's Memory Cafe meets on the third Thursday of each month from 1 until 2:30 p.m. at the Hub. 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

0: We did play pop quiz right about 9:30 this morning. I threw out a tagline and you called in with your best guesses. I didn't have anybody not know what the correct answer was. I wanted to know what the product was from the tagline, ring around the collar. And actually, I think it was, you've got ring around the collar. You've got, I forgot that part. Let's see, people who knew the answer, Steve from Happy Acres, Jeff Reilly, Becky Helbling, but the first person to call with the correct answer is Richard Ice. Richard knew that the product was Whisk. Whisk detergent, of course, takes care of ring around the collar. And for knowing the answer, Richard wins a pair of green fee coupons from Superior National Golf Course. That's in Lutzen. Winners of Pop Quiz have 90 days to either collect their prize here at the station or give us a call and we will have it mailed to you. So, congratulations to Richard Ice. You knew ring around the collar was Whisk. And thank you to everybody for playing. You have another option to play, another opportunity to play Pop Quiz tomorrow morning at 9:30 in the morning during North Shore Morning, but only on WTIP North Shore Community Radio.
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It's time for me to wrap up North Shore Morning. I just have, a little bit more than a minute left, and Will Moore is in Studio B, ready to take over with side tracks and music there. But I want to take this opportunity to thank you, our listener members. We have reached the highest total in WTIP's history as we wrapped up our summer membership drive. 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I'm Julie Carlson. It has been a pleasure to be with you. Remember that we have a heat advisory today. Will is going to give you an updated weather forecast. And it's been a pleasure to be with you this morning. Here's Will Moore with Sidetracks.

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Thanks for joining us here. Thanks to Julie for giving us North Shore Morning. Yeah, like she said, we're in a number of different weather advisories right now. So I'm going to start off instead of some music, do some weather and news. We're going to talk about what's happening and some fire updates here. So right now here in Grand Marais, seeing a temperature of around 77 degrees here in town. It's 85 in Grand Portage, looks like. 80 up the Gunflint Trail, parts of the South Shore, or rather the southern part of Cook County, around 89 degrees right now. And down in Silver Bay, 88, 86 in Duluth, and the Twin Cities are at 83 degrees. We are in an extreme heat warning, and that is going to be going until 9 p.m. today. Highs today in the area of around 94 degrees for the inland area. Down by the lake, it's going to be around 75. But yeah, in the high 90s everywhere else. And areas of smoke in the air. That's going to be tonight, Wednesday, and into Thursday. We are also in an air quality alert that is going to go from right now until 11 a.m. on Thursday. So all of today and tomorrow, and they're expecting the air to be in the purple category, which is the very unhealthy category. It's the second highest. We're currently in the red area of just regular unhealthy, but expected to get into purple later today. So that's what we got for the weather advisories. I'll also read this from WTIP News. Public access to the Boundary Waters Canoe Area Wilderness will be closed starting today. Numerous wildfires around the Superior National Forest where the Boundary Waters sits have raged and swelled in size in the last few days as dangerous heat and dry conditions have swept the state. The three largest fires in the Boundary Waters have burned nearly 9,000 acres alone, Forest Service officials said at a Monday news conference. Authorities expect wildfires to continue to grow in the coming days as the heat wave persists, and temperatures are predicted to hover around 100 degrees on Tuesday, adding to dry conditions that have spawned over a dozen wildfires in the forest. Eight U.S. Forest Service Rangers are paddling and portaging from campsite to campsite to evacuate the nearly 1 million acre area. And below is an update of the three largest wildfires. You have the Camp Fire that is on the border of Lake and St. Louis County. That's northeast of Ely and Winton. It's about 1,500 acres. It spread 4.5 miles in half a day due to extreme weather yesterday. Evacuations are in place for the vicinity of the Camp Wildfire. For the Thumb Fire, that's between Thumb and Contentment Lake in the Boundary Waters. That's about 4,700 acres. The Dark Fire and Bear Trap Fire are north of Ely, north of Sunday Lake in the Boundary Waters. That's about 700 acres. The one closer to Cook County is the Canadian 4028, and that is burning on the Canadian side of Otter Track and Knife Lake along the U.S.-Canada border. It's about 8 to 10 miles away from Seagull Lake up the Gunflint Trail, and that's about 2,000 acres. The National Weather Service has issued a red flag warning for four counties in northern Minnesota effective today, starting from noon until 9 p.m. due to extreme fire danger. That'll be Cook, Coochjing, Lake, and St. Louis counties. A red flag warning means fires can spread quickly and grow out of control under the particular weather conditions, including very high temperatures, strong wind gusts, and low humidity. Residents should not burn in counties where a red flag warning is in effect and should also check any recent burning they did to ensure the fire is completely out. People should use caution when doing activities that can cause sparks or heat near vegetation by securing trailer chains and parking ATVs on gravel and pavement and not using chainsaws or other equipment during a red flag warning. So we'll have that on top of the other air quality and extreme heat warnings. Around noon is when they said that's going to start. So we'll keep you updated on that throughout the day. And yeah, we'll play the music regularly. Otherwise, let's get into it. This is Chauffeur. This is from the Womack Sisters.

0: There you go. Have you ever heard a dance remix of a Nina Simone song before? Because he just did. That was remixed by the artist Hai, H-A-A-I is how you spell her name. That's all I ask from Nina Simone. We had Tipo before that with Sombra. And then we had Chauffeur from the Womack Sisters before that. We'll be back here on WTIP in just a moment.
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0: All right, let's get into some more music here. Going to Poolside, which sounds like it'd be a good place to be today. By the way, we did get a list of places that visitors can cool down in the area. That includes the Grand Marais Public Library, the Cook County YMCA, the Hub, and other public buildings. County's reminded that heat exhaustion can cause heavy sweating, headache, nausea, dizziness, and weakness and thirst. Residents should move to a cooler location, drink fluids, and cool the body. All right, let's get into it. Poolside with Other Side.

0: That's Sophie Estelle, that artist we just heard, the chill song Molly in the Club. We had before that Alluya from her new album Zero, that was called City of Symbols with a GB. We also had Like Heaven from More More and Celeste, Angus and Julia Stone with Monroe, and then Poolside with Thunder Jackson, that was called Other Side. Here on Side Tracks, how about that? Let's get into a couple messages, we'll be right back.
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0: All right, we'll do another set of music, maybe two. We'll see how it plays out here. Then at 11 o'clock, I'll give you another update on the weather and the fire situation for sure. Dinosaur Jr. is a new song out. Several Got Away.

0: been talking up that artist, Alex Amen. Glad to hear that Dr. Ozzy got to see him at the Winnipeg Folk Festival from his album Son of Amen. That was Lonely People. Rhianna Giddens, the great fiddler before that with Carolina Rain. We had Satya doing a cover of Box of Rain from the Dead. And Tedeschi Trucks Band with Future Soul as well. It is just about 11:01. 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We are going to be back here in just a moment, and then I will give you updates on the weather and the air quality and the fire situation. So don't go anywhere.
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0: All right, we're back here for the weather. Taking a look outside here in Grand Marais, it's about 77 degrees, but the moment you get out of town and get to the hill section, it's about 92. Up the Gunflint Trail right now, temperatures of about 85 to 87 degrees from mid-trail to high-trail. Then 81 in Grand Portage right now. They're actually warmer than us. 82 in Lutzen down the shore, 91 in Silver Bay. Duluth is at around 89 degrees, 90 in Superior. Twin Cities are at about 86 degrees. So another day where the North Shore, northern Minnesota, is a bit warmer than the metro. And, of course, we have a number of weather warnings in effect right now. We've got an extreme heat warning going until 9 p.m. today. Highs today expected in the high 90s up the Gunflint Trail, grazing 100 possibly, and smoke in the area as well. We are going to be in a red flag warning starting at noon today going until 9 p.m. due to extreme fire danger from the National Weather Service. And, of course, we also have an air quality alert as well, as we are expected to be in the purple category, the second highest category, labeled very unhealthy. We're currently in the red category at unhealthy, but expecting to be in purple today and tomorrow. That will be in effect from now until 11 a.m. on Thursday, so all day tomorrow as well. Here's the latest on the fire situation. Public access to the Boundary Waters Canoe Area Wilderness will be closed starting today. Numerous wildfires in the Superior National Forest, where the Boundary Waters sits, have raged and swelled in size the last few days as dangerous heat and dry conditions have swept the state. Three of the largest fires in the Boundary Waters have burned nearly 9,000 acres alone, Forest Service officials said on Monday. Authorities expect wildfires to grow in the coming days as the heat wave persists, and temperatures are predicted to hover around 100 degrees today, adding to dry conditions in the forest. 8 U.S. Forest Service rangers are paddling and portaging from campsite to campsite to evacuate the Boundary Waters today. Below is an update for the three largest wildfires and one Canadian wildfire that we are also monitoring. The Camp Fire is on the border of Lake and St. Louis County, northeast of Ely and Winton, about 1,500 acres. And yesterday, the Camp Fire spread 4.5 miles in a day due to the extreme weather and fire conditions. Evacuations are in place for this vicinity of that wildfire. The Thumb Fire is between Thumb and Contentment Lake in the Boundary Waters. That's at nearly 4,700 acres. The Dark Fire and Bear Trap Fires are near north of Ely, north of Sunday Lake in the Boundary Waters at about 700 acres. And the one that's closer to Cook County is the Canadian 4028 fire. And that's burning on the Canadian side of Otter Track and Knife Lake across the border, around 8 to 10 miles away from Seagull Lake up the Gunflint Trail. That's currently at around 2,000 acres. So as I mentioned, they have issued a red flag warning for four counties effective starting noon today until 9 p.m. And that's going to be for Cook, Coochiching, Lake, and St. Louis counties. Red flag warning means fires can spread quickly and grow out of control under predicted weather conditions. High temperatures, strong wind gusts, and low humidity. Residents should not burn in counties where a red flag warning is in effect and should check any recent burning they did to ensure the fire is completely out. You should use caution when doing activities that can cause sparks or heat in your vegetation, like parking ATVs on gravel or pavements and securing vegetation, or securing trailer chains and not using chainsaws or other equipment during a red flag warning. So that's the latest there. We'll keep you updated. WTIP's website has the latest, as well as our news team learns more about it. And you can also check it out on our new app as well. There's also stories about the Hovland phone service outage, and we'll get more on that during the North Shore News Hour. All right, we're going to continue with some music here, and we're going to go to Jerome 87. This is called Green Velvet.

0: Paper Pools is the name of that group, and we just heard the song A New Path. We had Generation with an 8, Indianas with Love and Tears, Burning Temptation, great song from Jalen and Gonda's new album, Doctrine of Love, and Pearl and the Oysters, Stratford and 52 with some haunting ice cream truck music at the end of that one from their new album, Monkey Mind. Hopefully you're enjoying yourself here on Sidetracks and WTIP. I'm Will Moore, taking you through the morning, and still got about half an hour of music left to go here. And we'll be back here in just a moment.
1: 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More information about the colony's classes, youth camps, and the 35th Annual Arts Festival available at grandmarraisartcolony.org.
0: We've given the weather at the top of the hour, and talking about the air condition and the smoke and the fire conditions, I didn't give the extended forecast. I'll do that right now for you. Tomorrow and Wednesday, highs in the 80s, around 83, with more smoke in the area. Again, that air quality alert is going through Thursday morning. On Thursday, highs of 80 and a 20% chance of some showers, 50% chance of showers Thursday night, and on Friday, a chance of thunderstorms and showers with highs around 75. So that's what's happening later this week. All right, getting it back into some music here. This is Anna Kelvey with the great Iggy Pop on this song, God's Lonely Man.

0: Love it. Yip, yip, yo. That is from Caroline Rose. We have before that Cold War Kids returning with There Goes the Night. Fine song there. Mallory Hawk with Revolver. We had Zahara with Whispering Tree and Lenny Rain before that with Snake Song here on Sidetracks. We got one last quick set of music, and then Sterling Anderson will bring you the news. He'll give you the latest on the fire situation and the Hovland phone outage as well. We're going to get into Cara Delevingne. This is Out of Your Head. We're not going to hear that, I guess. We're going to have technical difficulties instead. We're going to listen to this, and I'll be right back.
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0: All right, we got to figure it out. Let's get into this. Out of Your Head.

Can't speak Jack Lee.

The one and only Mike D ending the show here with Switch Up, his new song, along with Stay Alive from Galantis, and Adekunle Gold, Nigerian artist, with Formation before that. 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

0: I'm Sterling Anderson, and this is the North Shore News Hour. It is Tuesday, July 14th, and we have quite a bit to get to in the show today. Let's start off right away here, taking a look at the weather and a few alerts that are out there through the National Weather Service today. Red flag warning in effect through 9 p.m. for across northeast and north central Minnesota, as temperatures could get up into the mid-90s through this afternoon, and northwest winds gusting to 20 with humidity as low as 20% for relative humidity. So the National Weather Service saying the rapid spread of any fires may occur due to the forecast weather conditions and dry fuels, per guidance from local land management agencies. Again, that red flag warning, meaning that critical fire weather conditions are either occurring now or will shortly, in the combination of strong winds, low relative humidity, and warm temperatures. Extreme heat warning also in effect through 9 p.m. this evening. The National Weather Service says some precautionary preparedness actions to drink plenty of fluids, stay out of the sun, and check up on relatives and neighbors. Do not leave young children and pets in unattended vehicles, as car interiors can reach lethal temperatures in a matter of minutes. Also, air quality alert is out today, and the northeast part of the state here where we are could reach into the hazardous or maroon air quality index category. That hazardous air quality, again, expected to be due to heavy smoke from several large wildfires across northeast Minnesota and Canada. They're moving south behind a frontal boundary across much of northeast part of the state beginning today. And high temperatures will be in the 90s across the alert area, and the combination of wildfire smoke and extreme heat amplifies health risks. Heavy smoke may move further south into the state as well tonight into tomorrow morning. And additional rounds of heavy smoke are possible across the region through at least Thursday morning. But again, expected the air quality index here in northeast Minnesota to be into the maroon hazardous air quality index category. And forecast then, looking more specifically tonight, expecting mostly cloudy this evening, becoming partly cloudy overnight, and should see less humid conditions with low temperatures dropping down to upper 50s right by Lake Superior, mid-60s overnight up over the ridge. Partly sunny in the morning tomorrow, becoming mostly cloudy, and also, by the way, the next couple of days, it does mention smoke, as we talked about that air quality alert in effect. So smoke also just in the forecast tomorrow. Not as warm tomorrow, relatively at least, compared to the last couple of days. Looking at a high close to around 70 for the Bay of Grand Marais, lower 80s up over the ridge. Mostly cloudy tomorrow night, with low temperatures dropping down into the upper 40s by Lake Superior, low 60s inland. Partly sunny Thursday. We do have a slight chance of some showers coming in Thursday morning, with high temperatures in the 60s by Lake Superior, upper 70s up over the ridge. Chances of showers go up to 50% for Thursday night, with a slight chance of thunderstorms as well. And then we'll continue to carry a 50% chance of rain into Friday night, and even into Saturday as well. Sunrise this morning, that was at 5:17. Sunset this evening, 8:56, giving us now today 15 hours and 39 minutes between sunrise and sunset. We have a waxing crescent moon for tonight, illuminated around 1%. 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

0: You're tuned in to the North Shore News Hour. I'm Sterling Anderson. Glad you join us here on this Tuesday. Latest information that we have here today on wildfires in the Superior National Forest. Again, public access to the Boundary Waters Canoe Area Wilderness is now closed. That started overnight last night. Numerous wildfires across the forest where the Boundary Waters sits have raged and swelled in size the last few days, as dangerous heat and dry conditions have swept the state. The three largest fires in the Boundary Waters have burned nearly 9,000 acres alone, Forest Service officials said at a news conference yesterday. Authorities expect wildfires to continue to grow in the coming days as the heat wave persists. Temperatures are expected to hover around 100 today, adding to dry conditions that have spawned over a dozen wildfires in the Superior National Forest. Eight U.S. Forest Service rangers are paddling and portaging from campsite to campsite to evacuate the nearly 1.1 million acre area. An update on the three largest wildfires here on the U.S. side of the border. The Camp Fire is on the border of Lake and St. Louis County, northeast of Ely and Winton, at 2,100 acres. The Camp Fire yesterday spread 4.5 miles due to the extreme weather and fire conditions, and evacuations are in place in the vicinity of the Camp Fire. The Thumb Fire, located between Thumb and Contentment Lake in the Boundary Waters Canoe Area Wilderness, is now at around 4,700 acres. And the Dark Fire, or Bear Trap Fire, north of Ely, north of Sunday Lake in the Boundary Waters Canoe Area Wilderness, at 700 acres. And across the border in Canada, closer to Cook County, is wildfire FOR 28, burning on the Canadian side of Otter Track and Knife Lakes along the U.S.-Canada border. It's around 8 to 10 miles away from Seagull Lake up the Gunflint Trail, is at 2,000 acres. And want to pass along from Cook County Public Health with the air quality alert that we have in effect. Due to wildfire smoke, you can expect to create that poor air quality. Cook County Public Health is encouraging residents and visitors to monitor local air quality conditions and take steps to protect their health when needed. Even when fires are not burning directly within Cook County, wildfire smoke can travel long distances and lead to poor air quality locally. Wildfire smoke contains very small particles, known as PM2.5, that can travel deep into the lungs and irritate the airways. Symptoms can include coughing, shortness of breath, burning eyes, sore throat, headaches, chest discomfort, and fatigue. Some people may experience the effects of poor air quality sooner than others. This includes children, older adults, pregnant people, people with asthma or other breathing conditions, and people with heart disease or other chronic health conditions. People who work or exercise outdoors, those who need to keep their windows open to stay cool, and people without stable housing may also be exposed to more wildfire smoke. One of the best ways to stay informed is to get to know the Air Quality Index, or AQI. That's a color-coded system that provides information about the current air quality and what precautions people may want to take. Cook County Public Health encourages residents and visitors to use airnow.gov or download the AirNow app to monitor current air quality conditions. Because smoke conditions can change throughout the day depending on wind and weather, checking the AQI can help you decide when you may want to adjust your plans. And some tips from Cook County Public Health are that they have shared when the air quality is poor. It's to limit time outdoors and reduce strenuous outdoor activity, especially if you are experiencing symptoms. Keep windows and doors closed when possible, unless doing so makes it difficult to maintain a safe temperature inside your home. If you have air conditioning, use the recirculation setting so that it is not pulling in outdoor air. Consider creating a cleaner airspace in your home using a portable air cleaner, HVAC filtration, or another appropriate air filter if available. Avoid adding to indoor air pollution by smoking or vaping, burning candles or incense, or using aerosol products. Make sure you have needed medications available, particularly if you or someone in your household has asthma or another health condition that may be affected by smoke. If you need to be outdoors when smoke levels are high, a properly fitted N95 or similar respirator can help reduce exposure to fine particles. And there are free KN95s available at the PHHS front desk to pick up at the courthouse. And also pay attention to how you're feeling. Take additional precautions if you begin experiencing symptoms. For people who need to keep windows open to stay cool, balancing heat and wildfire smoke can be difficult. Continue monitoring both heat and air quality conditions. And if your home becomes too hot or too smoky, consider spending time in a cooler indoor location with cleaner air if one is available. Air quality can change quickly, and residents and visitors are encouraged by Cook County Public Health to continue checking airnow.gov for current conditions and recommendations. And they also say if you are experiencing severe symptoms such as chest pain or difficulty breathing, call 911 and seek emergency medical care. And there is on the county's website a Cook County Public Health Wildfire Smoke Readiness webpage where you can find all of this information as well. A couple of other local news stories here today. The candidate filing period for municipal school district and hospital district offices opens today. Candidates seeking a spot on the November election ballot may file for office between today and July 28th. In the city of Grand Marais, three city council seats will be on the ballot this year. Three seats on the North Shore Health Hospital Board representing districts 1, 3, and 5 are also up for election. And voters will also elect three members to the ISD 166 school board. As election season nears, Cook County is actively recruiting election judges. Minnesota law requires a balance of election judges between the major political parties. Polling place election judges are needed for either or both of the state primary elections, first of which is coming on August 11th, and then the state general election on November 3rd. And you can reach out to Cook County election officials at the courthouse for additional information. Residents in the Hovland area and along the Gunflint Trail are reporting issues with phone service provided by CenturyLink and its parent company Lumen Technologies. On July 11th, the Cook County Sheriff's Office reported that 32 landline customers may have lost service. Wireless devices should still function, though mobile coverage in the Hovland area can be limited. The Sheriff's Office said that if residents need to report an emergency and are unable to make a call, they should drive to the Hovland Fire Hall. A member of the Hovland Fire Department will be stationed there and can relay reports to the Sheriff's Office via radio. The Sheriff's Office also said residents with phone numbers in the 388 exchange are affected by the outage. Cook County Sheriff Ben Hallberg says there is no estimate for when service will be restored. Residents along the Gunflint Trail have also reported receiving letters from CenturyLink stating that customers may be experiencing an interruption to their phone service. The letter obtained by WTIP states that because other reliable service providers are available in your area, we would like to assist with a smooth transition to a new provider or other technology with CenturyLink. The letter asks customers for permission to close their accounts in exchange for a $500 prepaid MasterCard. It also states that CenturyLink will not make any changes until it receives a response from the customer. WTIP contacted Lumen Technologies, CenturyLink's parent company, for comment and have not yet heard back from that request. Right, that is the North Shore News Hour. And we'll take a quick break right now and be back with more in just a minute.
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0: You're tuned in to the North Shore News Hour. I'm Sterling Anderson, and some of the latest updates here we'll share next on the wildfires in the region. This morning, Gunflint District Ranger Kyle Stover spoke to the Cook County Board of Commissioners and shared the latest information there from the Forest Service, and we'll share some of that audio from this morning's meeting.
1: Fires that we have here in Cook County that are on the landscape, there is the Sunfish prescribed burn that is a prescribed burn at this point. As of this morning, when we checked it again, that burn is still within its burn perimeter boundary and footprint. That is a 775-acre prescribed burn that we implemented back in May 28th and 29th for ignitions. And due to the dry weather that we've continued to have, it has continued to put up smoke and in some cases put up flames, and we've been getting a lot of calls about it, as I'm sure you're all aware. And it's burning through the unburnt mosaic portion of that burn, especially along the shores of Greenwood Lake, putting up a lot of smoke. So there's been a lot of active heat, especially in the last couple of days with the fire weather that we've had. Yesterday we had a Type 1 helicopter in there doing bucket drops, cooling hot spots along the line. That was successful. We have a sprinkler system implemented on the western boundary of that line along private property and working with those landowners, and that was successful. And we are there daily with engines, watercraft, and having it checked by aerial detection that we have regularly every day at this point. So doing what we can, we are going to still use aircraft, and they've been giving them to us when we need them, when we feel like they need to cool down. But as of today, and it has stayed well within its unit boundary. The other one we have out there is the airport pit fire, or the Firewise brush disposal site up by the airport. So that started July 4th with a human cause undetermined. It is still smoldering. It's a big ash heap at the moment. We're classifying it as 95% containment. We are checking it daily. The brush disposal site is managed by the county. So they've closed that site, and we followed up with a forest closure order for that same area, just to give our law enforcement officers the same teeth to make sure we keep people out of there. People have been going and continuing past the barricades to put brush in the burn area. So we were visiting that daily. It did have some fire on it yesterday. We ran an engine up there, put water on it, and then we brought up a fire tender from Maple Hill Fire Department. They put a tender's worth of water on it too, doused it down. That will continue to smoke likely till fall, to be honest. And I think the big one, I think most folks could imagine we're eagerly watching, is the Canadian FOR-028 fire out of Ontario. So, and that is its official name. What we still know, we as of 7 o'clock last night, we had a flight through the area, and it is still in Canada, along Otter Track Lake on the far, it's actually in Lake County, just over the Cook County line, far northwest portions of our district here. I have a firefighter that took off about 10 minutes ago from the Cook County Airport, one of our fire management staff, to go take a look at it himself. And what we're trying to do there is confirm where it is. I know there's a lot of apps out there, and you can satellite detection software and apps. You can take a look at that show heat in different places, but we really need that on-site, a trained observer to take a look, really confirm for us is where it's at and which side of the border it's on. So, but as of yesterday, it was estimated there was still a lot of smoke yesterday, but they were looking at around 6,000 acres. So these fires are growing overnight, not nearly as much during the day, but we'll see what I have when he gets back and down on the ground and gives me a call. But this fire is more likely than not to cross over to the United States at some point. So when it comes over, we're going to have a more assortment of tools in our disposal to have, because it will be a federal fire. We'll have an instant number. We can start assigning resources. There's going to be a lot of aircraft involved just because of the nature where it's at. That area, looking down south of Otter Track, we're looking at Esther, Hanson Lake, if any of you are all familiar there. It's been a long time since we've had any fire history in there. It's somewhere around the 1890s was probably the last fire history. It is in an area that was affected by the 99 blowdown with balsam fir that it came up underneath. At some point, as you move east, you know, if this fire does move east towards the Gunflint Trail, it's going to hit the Cavity Lake burn scar, and that fuel type will change, and that burnt in 2006 for Cavity. So, anyways, we're waiting. We're really just looking for that confirmation. When we initially there was initial wash duty app that there was confusion. Something came over the radio that this crossed over, and you know, it was getting people concerned, excited, and then we had to go take a look out there and made sure we confirmed that. So that's what we're trying to work off of. We got several 911 calls within the last week of looking at that plume from Siegel, the column from Siegel, and with the how the perspective works, looks out there, it looks a lot closer, and with the size that it is. So, but we did confirm that there was no fires in the immediate vicinity of Siegel. This was smoke from this Ontario fire. So, with that, the next 48 hours, we're expecting a cold front to come through today. Shift this morning, it's been at west to southwest winds. Ongoing, we'll have that in the morning, but we will shift to northwest winds starting this afternoon, and this town will become very smoky, including the Gunflint Trail. So I inspect my front desk call volumes to go up, and as maybe Cook County Dispatch might experience as well. I would defer to your Public Health Human Services for public health impacts that might have.
0: And that was Gunflint District Ranger Kyle Stover providing an update this morning at the meeting for the Cook County Board of Commissioners on the wildfires in the area. And you just mentioned there the air quality or the smoke expected to move into the area. Just wanted to mention again, we did give some of the things that Cook County Public Health had put out on that earlier today. But they do mention that they do have KN95 masks available for people to come pick up if you need that at the PHHS front desk at the courthouse. And the air quality alert in effect, as we are expecting to see the air quality index reach the maroon or hazardous category. That air quality alert goes through Friday morning, and everyone is more likely to be affected when it reaches into that maroon or hazardous category, as very heavy smoke expected across the Arrowhead today as large wildfires continue to spread. We'll get a full weather forecast here in just a minute or two. Right now you are tuned in to the North Shore News Hour. I'm Sterling Anderson. Glad you could join us here on this Tuesday. And I just wanted to take a moment to shift gears a little bit here and give a big thank you to everyone who supported WTIP during our summer membership drive. We raised over $175,000 during the drive over the past several days. A record here for WTIP. It's really just an overwhelming amount of support from all of you, our amazing listener members, and a big thank you as well to all of our volunteers here on the air, our volunteers who also came and helped with the community lunch and other things going on during the summer membership drive. Thank you as well to all of the musicians that played the splints here. That was great. And also thank you to the Grammar Art Colony for their partnership, bringing some local musicians downtown at the art festival. That was a lot of fun to see so many people there and be able to help provide music and broadcast that. Really just thank you so much to everyone involved and everyone who we heard from with support for WTIP to keep us able to do what we're doing, like today, bring you important news. It's just an invaluable resource here locally on the North Shore, and it needs your support to keep going. So really just thank you. Thank you so much. And the support allows us to as well keep creating important, engaging, and entertaining program for the people here in the community. All right, let's see if we can get to that forecast. A couple of other alerts in effect. We mentioned the air quality alert also today. Through 9 p.m., there is a red flag warning in effect for critical fire weather conditions across the area today. We also have an extreme heat warning as well that remains in effect going through 9 p.m. this evening. And as temperatures, again, especially up towards the end of the Gunflint Trail, inland parts of the county, going to be very warm today, well up into the 90s, if not even possibly hitting some triple digits, or at least triple digits for the heat index values expected today. Looking at some of the forecast, again, there is just mentions of widespread smoke in the forecast tonight through tomorrow night. The air quality alert does go through Friday morning. Mostly cloudy conditions expected tonight, low around 58 for the Bay of Grand Marais, and looking at lows in the mid-60s up over the ridge, and also does mention some less humid conditions expected. Tomorrow, mostly cloudy, high temperature in the mid-60s by Lake Superior. It should be not as warm up over the ridge, looking at temperatures in the 80s. Mostly cloudy tomorrow night with low temperatures dropping down into the upper 40s by Lake Superior, lower 60s up over the ridge. Thursday, mostly cloudy with high temperatures reaching in the 60s by Lake Superior, upper 70s up over the ridge. And then we do have a chance of some showers finally coming in on Thursday night. 50% chance. Showers likely on Friday, and Friday night is 70% chance, with also a chance of some thunderstorms. All right, up next, we will hear from WTIP's Callie Hawkins.
2: As wildfires continue to burn across northeastern Minnesota, the community of Ely is closely watching conditions. And joining me now is Terry Pilka, the general manager of WELY Radio in Ely, to talk about what the community is experiencing, how the station is serving listeners during the ongoing wildfire response, and what we're hearing from residents there on the ground. So thanks, Terry, for speaking with us here at WTIP.
3: Thank you, Callie. Thank you for reaching out.
2: Absolutely.
3: Glad to be a part of getting more of this story out to the public.
2: Well, I know the last couple of days has been evolving and things are changing rapidly around the Ely area with some of those wildfires that have really taken off and expanded in size due to our dry conditions and some of the hot temperatures that we've been experiencing. So, Terry, I'd love to hear from you. Just for people who aren't in the immediate area right now in Ely, how would you just describe what the community is experiencing as wildfire activity is continuing to grow in that area?
3: It's just so rapidly changing. You know, yesterday, I think even from yesterday to today, the overall what I'm feeling on the street and from people is yesterday it didn't seem as fearful because it seemed like, okay, it's going in that direction. You know, it was moving a little bit further away from the impacting of like the Fernville border in that area. But today definitely feels you can see a little bit more traffic in the community. A lot more people are leaving off of 169 Sheridan Street, which is our main drag in Ely, like campers and lots of cars and everything. So it's definitely been a shift from yesterday to today with that, the amount of people that are leaving the area. So especially with that Fernburg corridor, because that was what overnight is what went to go status. And that includes areas from Lake One, Snowbank Lake to Garden Lake Bridge, including all those adjoining roads and driveways and trails. And so they were told to leave immediately. And I've even spoken because I did stop by one of the our Babbitt Municipal Building is now an evacuation zone for residents and visitors and seasonal people, and spoke with a couple that had to evacuate, and seeing that human face really, you know, puts it in perspective. It's more than just a map we're looking at. We're looking at all these, the people's lives that are being affected by these fires.
2: Yeah, absolutely. And can you see smoke from downtown Ely in this area? I know there's
3: yes.
2: a bunch of columns and smoke plumes, so but it is visible.
3: Oh, yes, it was, yeah, of yesterday. Yesterday around 2:30, I think, is when things kind of really ramped up. And one of my, our COO is in town because we are working on expanding that 94.5 reach this week. That was our intention. And he went to lunch and came back and he said, you can see the smoke. And so I went out right on the corner of Sheridan and First Avenue to take a picture, and it's on our Facebook page. And it literally looks right above Canadian Waters, almost, you know, as I can see, but it's not. But it's that plume was right there in downtown Ely.
2: And that's primarily from the campfire. Is that main one? Or
3: that is from that camp. Okay. Yeah, mainly from that campfire. I mean, you know, we have fires really kind of growing all over the place, but that campfire is definitely the one that's impacting Ely and the surrounding area right now.
2: Yeah.
3: And this morning, the smoke is, I'd say it's more widespread. That it's, you, I didn't see that plume. It's definitely more of a widespread smoke than yesterday morning. But you could even see that smoke on the radar yesterday afternoon.
2: Yeah.
3: That's how massive and hot it was.
2: Yeah. And Terry, as the general manager of the local radio station there in Ely, what has been WELY's role during this wildfire situation? I had a chance to stream and tune in just briefly last night, but what has been the role so far for the radio station?
3: So the role is just to get the accurate information on the air as quickly as it came into our hands. You know, we broke in starting like at 2:30, and we were going in at the top and bottom of every hour, giving updates on those zones, closures, and making sure people were prepared. You know, we were trying to definitely, you know, drive in that, you know, we're not trying to make you scared. We just want you to be prepared for everything that may come down. And the sooner you know, the sooner you can make those determinations and evacuate and not be a part of a mass evacuation. So that's what we did. And like I said, we had anticipations of finishing our work for 94.5, which up until yesterday has been a very minimal playlist. In the radio world, it's called a stunt list. And yesterday afternoon, we made the determination, because of the seriousness, that we had to preemptively kind of do something differently, and began simulcasting the current station 103.9 and 1450, which is our oldest station, onto 94.5. So thankfully, we had the team in place here to do that. And it wasn't a planned official launch, but we felt it was timely and accurate to do to get that information out to our listeners. And that 94.5 is a 35,000 watt signal and significantly expands our reach into the Boundary Waters and across much of our Arrowhead regions. Wasn't how we envisioned it, but we had to do it. You know, right now our main focus is safety for our listeners and the public.
2: Yeah. Well, local radio has often played a big role or important role during emergencies. I know here locally with WTAP, certainly for Ham Lake Fire and for all sorts of other fires or just public safety emergencies. So can you talk a little bit about just the value now of actually having WELY, the station, back in operation, and as Ely kind of navigates this wildfire season and just ongoing events right now?
3: I think, you know, what is the saying? You don't know what you have until it's gone. And I think with 3 years of silence that we had, well, 2 years for 1450, but that 3 years, it made people really realize the importance of a local radio station and the need for it, whether it be this type of an event or just community events in general. But, you know, the beauty of local radio is we have that ability to get that news out immediately. You know, not everybody is on social media. Not everybody is, you know, tied in that way. So even though thankfully we have our, you know, print news resources in the community too, the Ely Echo, they do their absolute best getting that information on their Facebook pages and everything. But, you know, the beauty with the local radio is we have that ability to get it out in the air immediately. And so that is value. That is huge. And we're very fortunate to live in a community that can do that, you know, because local radio is something that is not as, you know, widespread anymore. And we thankfully have a company that has a mission behind local radio with Civic Media and hyper local. And this is why we're here. You know, this is why we're here.
2: Yeah.
3: Is for events and situations such as this, is to get that word out to our listeners. And, you know, up until yesterday, some of our capabilities were somewhat limited. Now that we're finally finalizing everything, our capabilities are, you know, now we can fully operate as the radio station should.
2: Well, I know it's probably a lot to balance between your wearing multiple hats as a general manager and also a little bit of a broadcaster informing the public, but then also just as an Ely resident too, and having to live through some of the wildfires and just the ongoing tensions right now as well. So Terry, any other information or maybe just what you're hearing from your neighbors, your friends or family right now there as well?
3: Well, you know, I also, you know, I tried reaching out to some of the businesses just to see kind of what they're dealing with. But unfortunately, a lot of our businesses are hands-on right now. I mean, they are like, we're in an outfitting community. They, right now, their focus is getting people out of the woods safely, counting for everybody. So, you know, everyone's hands on deck, you know. I also would love to say that our community, I said it yesterday, I know our community is going to come together and we're going to pull together and we're going to do whatever we can as a community to help the firefighters, to help the people who are in need. And yesterday it started immediately with water and Gatorade drives. And we are helping to facilitate that here with a drop-off location for the firefighters here. Local businesses have offered space, you know, if people need it to bring their camper or need a place to even just park their camper or even a tent or whatever, people have offered that. It is just, it's just a beautiful thing to live in a community like Ely. And I almost can tear up with that because I just knew that we would pull together for everybody. And it's just going to be like another wildfire of people. Just what can I do? What can I do? What can I do? And I love Ely for that. I love this guy. I'm born and raised in Ely. I was gone for a while, but I've been back now 21 years. And so that's one thing. And I'm sure you can say the same thing about Grand Marais. When tragedy strikes,
2: yep,
3: that's when the community really rises to the occasion.
2: Yep. We all band together. Yeah. We've seen it time mm-hmm. and again for multiple fires, you know, up the Gunfin Trail and throughout Cook County, but then also more recently along the North Shore, the Stewart Trail fire as well. And with the Two Harbors community right. on the North Shore. So yeah, a lot of similarities there too. Terry, kind of wrap it up a little bit. I know that there also, in addition to the campfire, is also a more recent one, the Miller Island fire. I did see a photo that it did destroy maybe a little bit of a structure. Do you know anything else about just any reports of structure damage or loss of property, either between that campfire or Miller Island fire at this time?
3: At this time, we have not seen any reports of the campfire, any structures or anything like that. I know that there was an evacuation done yesterday. They did have to do an emergency evacuation for some people that were trapped in a location. So they had to get those out. And thankfully, those people were all evacuated safely. The Miller Island fire, what I believe is a boathouse was destroyed in that fire. So that's the only report that I have from those two so far.
2: Okay.
3: And we are, like I said, we're going to continue to break in on the top and bottom of every hour throughout the day until I think we left and recorded stuff at about 9 o'clock last night. And so we'll do it as long as we have to. Like, we had a little bit of a talk when I got here, and I'm like, you know, because obviously the winds are an issue right now. Mm-hmm. And, Ely, you know, at some point may be impacted by this, you know. So we had to kind of like, okay, what are we going to do? Well, we're going to take a microphone and do what we have to do as far as we have to go.
2: Yeah.
3: So,
2: yeah, I was just going to ask about how people can tune in or stream or, you know, frequency of updates if they did want to tune in to WELY.
3: They can tune in via Civic Media app. We have an app, and you can download that app from any of your devices, Android or Google, Apple, and download that and just click on WELY and you can listen that way. 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Those are the ways that people can tune in, and we will keep everyone informed and updated. We try to add in a little bit of hope in each update, because it's a lot of doom and gloom, and, you know, we try to add a little bit of humor with it because we have to smile and find some hope through all of this.
2: Yeah. All right. Well, thank you, Terry. We've been speaking with Terry Pilka, the general manager at WELY. Maybe, Terry, we'll check in with you in the coming days and kind of keep an eye on conditions throughout the day. I know today and tomorrow are going to be a little bit of an evolving
3: really
2: situation.
3: Big. Yeah. Yes, exactly. Thank you, Kelly. I really appreciate it, and you have a great day.
2: You too. Thanks, Terry.
3: Okay. Bye-bye.
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0: 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I'm Sterling Anderson. 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
6: 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And here to talk to us about all of that is Parks and Recreation Manager Dave Terstay. Good morning, Dave.
7: CJ, good morning from the campground.
6: Hey, and it's a busy, busy, busy time of year. So how are the numbers shaping up?
7: Well, it's hopefully busy. It was busy last weekend, certainly 4th of July on a Saturday when the weather's perfect. Was busy. Probably the busiest 4th in recent memory. But prior to that, actually, June, May, we were actually trending down. I hate to say this because I'm such an upbeat guy.

0: quite a fluctuation. One was nice, one was not so nice, and that's always affecting the bottom line. So similar to spring, you know, camping outside.
1: It's
0: 100% weather dependent for a lot of folks. If it's going to be cool and wet, they cancel.
1: Yeah. I get it. All right. So you've had a lot going on aside from that. I mean, the Duluth Archaeology folks are helping you with the legacy funding that you're hoping for, correct?
0: Correct. Yeah, CJ. Yeah. So I've been working down that checklist of pre-contract deliverables to the DNR. So in order to get this contract signed for state legacy funding, we're putting through the due diligence and the permits and the paperwork, basically, to make sure our project is meeting all of their standards. One of those is the archaeology and cultural and historic resources at the sites where we'll be disturbing. You know, certainly we're doing a new bathhouse, so we're going to dig in the ground. And so we've got an archaeologist on board right now doing the state historic preservation review. Excuse me. And we're into phase 1A. It's a review of the literature, sort of an academic side of things before we get out and actually dig in the dirt. We need to look for past finds and historic records of the area. We certainly know there are some. So, yeah, we're into it. It's a long process. We've got our application filed with the state to take some soil samples down here in the, I would say, next month or two. And so hopefully you'll be on track to get this completed by the end of summer and get our contract signed with the state and start planning our new bathhouse.
1: Excellent, excellent. All right, so that kind of sounds like the actual construction phase isn't going to happen until what, next spring?
0: Oh, yeah, thanks for the timeline question. So I would say notice construction in the spring, actually. Best case scenario, we have our documents in order, our plans, our bid package by this late winter. That would be January through March. This is a popular bid time for projects like this. And so if we get a successful bid, we'll have the contractor under hire in the spring of 27. We don't anticipate construction next summer, perhaps a foundation work in the fall of 27. That would carry through to finish the building in the spring of 28. I would say summer of 28 would be the most likely, fastest track for having everything complete with the new bathhouse. Of course, the second step is taking out the old bathhouse. So, again, this is going to push out, I think, over the next 3 years.
1: Okay.
0: 2029 is the completed by window for funding. We need to be done by June of 2029. And I think we're going to use all 3 years to get this big, big project done.
1: All right. That sounds good. Now, staff hiring for the season, are you up to snuff on that?
0: Oh, like pennies from heaven, we had great applicants at the end of June, right? We've been putting out word all spring, April, May, nothing came. We were short going into June. We thought, oh boy, here we go, we're going to be short. And then we got apps mid-June. We had interviews late June. We hired 3 folks in the last week, and now we're not so short. So, the team's complete down here at the rec park. Just in time.
1: Yeah.
0: I would say a weekend short, actually.
1: Okay. Now, just a question. Could you use any more help? Take more applications, or are you done for the season?
0: We're pretty fully staffed.
1: Okay.
0: But, we're always looking for good help.
1: All right. All right. So tell us about a few of the upcoming events that are going to be happening in the parks.
0: Well, the big weekend this weekend is Art Festival, of course, downtown, Grand Marais Art Colony is going to be hosting the annual Arts Festival. That's down in Harbor Park, Wisconsin Street, the whole setup right front and center. And so looks like they've got great weather for that. That's going to be a super festival this weekend, starting on the 11th. And then at the end of the month, actually, it's kind of a quiet month. Throughout the weekends in July, there's no events in the parks, interesting to note, until the picnic comes at the end of the month. That starts Thursday the 30th. They run it through August 2nd, the Sunday, and that's the big one. So,
1: the big one.
0: Yeah.
1: We're talking fisherman's picnic here for the uninitiated.
0: Oh, sorry. Good. So, yeah, that's how we do it in July. There's some opportunities on the weekends to just come down and enjoy the town. Not so busy, perhaps.
1: A couple questions around that. In the past, there have been buskers down there. Is that happening this year?
0: I have heard music in the air at the Harbor

0: music program is up and running. I believe the Grammarie Music Collaborative is still doing that, and they've got the schedule, and yes, that's still active.
1: Okay. And then one more question, if you would, the virtual sound garden. Now, are there signs up for that so that folks can tune in to that at Harbor Park?
0: Signs almost, or I should say we're working on it. That was part of our park board meeting last night. The bigger piece of the agenda was an approval for James Everest virtual Soundgarden signs. So, yeah, now James is in the final design phase of the sign. Last night we got permission from the board to install up to 3 smallish signs, like 12 by 18 inches, right? So very non-intrusive signs that will be advertising the virtual Soundgarden. We've just now got approval to proceed with the final design and installation of those. So, yeah, James has got to get going on that in the sense of production and installation. We hope for that in the next month or so because we know we want to get them up this summer.
1: Mm.
0: It is a fleeting season. So, you know, we're doing the best we can, but we got approval last night from the board to install these signs. We just have to finish up the final language on them because it's a very interesting piece of art, and to interpret it with a sign is, as we're finding, quite complex. So we're taking our time with that final design on the sign. But in the meantime, there's been some great press around it. And so check out the Virtual Soundgarden article on Boreal. We'll give you a great understanding of what's going on. And I think after last night's park board meeting, there might be more press around this. So
1: all right.
0: It's coming. It's there. It's art there. If you have the tech savvy, scan the QR code on the draft signs and be a pilot.
1: There you go.
0: As well. So, yep, good stuff coming.
1: All right. Now, last time we talked, Dave, there was a vacancy on the park board. Is there still one?
0: Oh, thanks for mentioning that. There is. Interesting enough, it's been a few months now. We haven't had an applicant. So, Grammarie Park Board meets the first Tuesday of every month, 4:45 downtown at City Hall. So it's a once-a-month commitment to a, let's say, a shortish meeting, hour to 2 hours, depending on our subject matter. You must live in the city of Grammarie is the only caveat for membership on the park board. So, yeah, if you live in town and you love the parks, we'd love to have you on the board. Applications run through City Hall, so stop down to City Hall or give them a call at 218-387-1848.
1: All right. You seem to know that number by heart, Dave. A final question. How's the golf course doing?
0: Great, I would say, given conditions of, you know, wet, cold spring.
1: Mm-hmm.
0: Did not deter the numbers for June. They actually pulled steady, I think, with last June's numbers. So, yeah, Paul Jones doing an excellent job, as always. He's our golf superintendent up at Gunflint Hills Golf Course. Of course, this is the Municipal 9 just on top of town on your way up the Gunflint Hill. Right after the hill is the city golf course. And Paul Jones is doing such good work. He's getting busier every summer. We were talking about tee times last night. You need them now. It's the kind of club that you used to be able to just show up and get on. But nowadays, we're getting busy enough. You want to call ahead and make sure we have space. So, yeah, great news from the golf course. Conditions are getting dry, though. That was the report. The irrigation system is really working right now, but it is working. So that, too, was good news.
1: All right. Well, Dave, with the last minute that we have, is there anything else you'd like us to know about the parks?
0: Well, you know, camps are special. Campgrounds are special. And I love your special membership drive theme, Camp WTIP. Couldn't help but like say, hey, we're the campground in town and we love WTIP. The campers, they love it. We've got great members down here who stay on a seasonal basis, and everybody's always tipping their hat to TIP for local weather, news, sports. You guys just do it right for a campground, because that's the kind of stuff campers tune into. They're sort of old-fashioned analog, just like the Boundary Waters. And WTIP is important for us. So thank you, WTIP, from the camp manager of the city of Grammarie.
1: Oh, thank you, Dave. We'll check in again in a month.
0: Take care, CJ.
1: All right, you too.
2: 12:55, you're tuned in to the North Shore News Hour. I'm Sterling Anderson, and joining me here in the studio is News Director Callie Hawkins with some of the latest updates on the wildfires in the area.
3: Yeah, Sterling, if for listeners who have been tuning in throughout the last hour through noon hour, been sharing a little bit of some news and insights from folks up in Ely with WELY radio and just some observations there. monitoring fires throughout the Forest Service. We did have an update from Kyle Stover that we shared here on Noon Hour as well, as he presented during the Cook County Board of Commissioners this morning, talking about fire updates and just monitoring of a Canadian wildfire that's up in just across the border of Otter Track Lake there. It's called FOR-028. The latest information that we just received and kind of just are starting to get a little bit of some insights from county officials and some firefighters here within our Cook County area is that there currently has been up the Gunflint Trail a evacuation designation of ready. And now we're getting a little bit of some insights and word that that might be upgraded to a set. So I'm pulling up the county website right now as well. It's not updated yet on Know Your Zone, but just a forewarning that is, it sounds like, coming down the pipe here and pretty quickly. So we do have some information that we'll be putting out here via WTIP in just a moment. I'm trying to grab the information that gives the designation, the difference between ready, set, and go. So bear with me for just a moment.
2: Yeah, and once we have all this information, of course, as well, we'll pass it along throughout the rest of the day here on the air, and we'll get that updated as well. On our website and social media pages. So we're following it along as it's kind of a live situation right now for that, but we'll make sure we get those updates as we get them.
3: Yeah, and there has been some red flag warnings obviously in place, some extreme heat. We've had some of the winds that switch, and I know a lot of firefighters and fire officials and federal, state, and county officials have been monitoring the wind. So the difference between ready, set, go, it's just a Cook County method that the county uses for emergency evacuation. So I'll just kind of walk through the differences between those here. So ready means for a potential evacuation, individuals should create an evacuation plan and be sure that all household members are familiar with that plan. You can gather all emergency supplies and create an emergency supply kit. That has been in place since Sunday evening. Now we're getting word that that is now moving into set. So set means be ready to evacuate. Prepare to leave at a moment's notice. Start packing your vehicle. Pack your car in the driveway to ensure that you can have quick and seamless evacuations. And if you feel threatened, don't wait for a final evacuation notice. Just go. So, again, a little bit of a heightened presence here moving into the afternoon. I know, Sterling, you've mentioned on Noon Hour in the last few minutes, in the last half an hour to an hour, that there is some changes that will be coming down with smoke and more presence of smoke here from those Canadian wildfires in just a little bit here.
2: All right, we're continuing again to follow that behind the scenes here and to get that information to you as soon as we get all the official words and everything.
3: Yep, so stay tuned into WTIP. You can check our Facebook, check our website. We'll be keeping you updated here on air and online throughout the day.
2: All right, quick forecast here before we wrap up the show. Red flag warning in effect. That goes through 9 p.m. as well as the extreme heat warning also going through 9 p.m. Air quality alert also in effect. That continues all the way through 11 a.m. on Friday here in northeastern Minnesota. Expected to reach the maroon or hazardous category for the air quality index. Looking ahead, tonight's forecast, mostly cloudy, low temperatures dropping down to around 50 by Lake Superior, mid-60s up over the ridge. Mostly cloudy to start the day tomorrow, becoming partly sunny and not as warm, but still certainly some warm temperatures out there tomorrow, though. Highs in the mid-60s right along Lake Superior, but should again be into the 80s tomorrow inland. And then we do get a next chance of rain on Thursday night and rain likely on Friday. All right, that's going to do it for the North Shore News Hour. 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

Back here on Overtones, we're going to be doing some big, long sets of all new music today. Let's get into it. All right, you may have heard this album before, been playing a lot of the new record Zero from Aaliyah. A-L-E-W-Y-A is how you spell her name. This one's called Cairo FM, starting off a very jazzy and Afrobeat set to the show. And we're doing longer sets today just because I want to keep the groove going. So I'll see you in a bit.

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Yes, told you we were going to keep that groove going as long as possible. Finishing off there with a new song from Joyce and Tony Moreno and Adrian Young. That was called Fingers. We had Hermanos Gutierrez before that with Los Ojos del Condor. And then we had a Bibio Sound Machine from their new album, Chopping Mountain, Give Me Peace. That was a smoother, chiller song than I'm used to from a Bibio Sound Machine. Ezra Collective featuring Pa Saliu on vocals. That was Only Love. And then we started off with Aluya and Cairo FM from their new album, Zero. So great stuff to start off. Overtones today. We're going to get into another set of music here. Played a little bit of this artist on Sidetracks. Actually started my show with their song, Chauffeur. This is the Womack Sisters. And this is called If You Want Me.

That is the Vindies ending that set of music with Trapdoor. We had Allison Russell before that from her brand new album that just came out last week. That one featured the great Cassius Culpepper called Searchlight. And the name of her new album, In the Hour of Chaos. Before that, Role Model with High Hopes 3000 and the Womack Sisters with If You Want Me. You're listening to Overtones here on WTIP, doing big sets of music today. We got one more long one for you that's going to be real dancey, and then that'll bring us up to World Cafe. We're giving updates on air quality and fire conditions at the top of the hour, so please stay tuned for that. Right now, I'm super stoked for this combination of Kalayla and Pink Panthers, The Bridge from Kalayla's new EP, New Avatar.

0: ending the show here, one of my favorite artists out of Australia, Genesis Owusu, with a new song there, and that was called Human Again. We had Lorraine before that with Borderline, Girl Ultra out of Mexico with Denise, and then we had Bonobo with Me and You, and Kalayla featuring Pink Panthers together. What a combo. The Bridge from New Avatar. That's going to wrap things up. Stay tuned for more updates on fire and air quality at the top of the hour here, and we'll get into World Cafe after that.
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3: Okay, let's get it out of the way. Greg Mendez's voice bears some cosmic resemblance to the late Elliott Smith, and his songs can tug at your heartstrings in ways that are tough to imagine, just like Smith did. And I think this is a great jumping-off point for the Philadelphia singer-songwriter who joins me today.
4: I wanna feel pretty and lay in bed.
3: That's I Wanna Feel Pretty from Mendez's latest album, Beauty Land. As usual for Greg, he played all the instruments and recorded it solo from his home in West Philly. We'll talk about why he prefers working alone.
5: I'm pretty demanding, I think, and I prefer to be demanding of myself than other people. Like, I'm very particular.
3: And after his breakout self-titled album, he got signed to a record label. Has it changed him?
5: I'm still in credit card debt. But yeah, it does feel different for other reasons, yeah.
3: Greg Mendez plays in studio today. I'm Kaleo. This is World Cafe.
0: 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We're doing a live break in here talking about the fire situation and the weather right now here in Grand Marais. Temperatures around 80 degrees by the shore, but just over the hill, it is in the low 90s. We have temperatures in the mid 90s up the Gunflint Trail, 95 to 97 degrees, all the way up to Seagull Lake. Grand Portage currently at 77 and 88 in Lutzen. We're going to be talking about the air quality. We're in an air quality alert now until 11 a.m., now been extended until Friday. And also, the air quality level has been increased to the maroon category. We're expected to be into the maroon or the hazardous category for air quality. That is the highest level today and tomorrow. We are currently on the cusp of the unhealthy to very unhealthy level, the red and purple area. But they're expecting us to get up to that highest level maroon right now. Around the county, we're in the red, a mix of red and orange, but that will be increasing later on. We are still in a extreme heat warning until 9 p.m. tonight, and we are in a red flag warning as well for the inland part of the county. I am joined by our news director, Callie Hawkins, right now. She's going to tell us more about the evacuation status and other things happening with the fires up the Gunflint Trail. Thanks for being here, Callie.
6: Yeah, thanks, Will, for having me. Yeah, just wanted to kind of break in a little bit. We have some evolving news, and we've kind of been monitoring here at WTAP. Just at about 1 o'clock or so, we did share some news on air on the noon hour that the county has, the sheriff's office has officially increased or raised the evacuation designation for the end of the Gunflint Trail. It was at a set, or sorry, was at a ready as of Sunday night, now moving into set. So that means set to evacuate, prepare to leave at a moment's notice, start packing your vehicle and back your car into the driveway to ensure quick and seamless evacuation. And if you do feel threatened, don't wait for a final evacuation notice, just go. And that is stemming from the increase of a wildfire across the Canadian border by Otter Track there. It's still on the Canadian side, but as of about 1, maybe 1 o'clock, they're expecting that it has crossed over into the U.S. now. And We did have a little bit of an update from Kyle Stover. He presented at the Cook County Board of Commissioners meeting this morning with a fire update stating that essentially that area is vulnerable once it does cross across into the U.S., given that there has been some past blowdown from 99, spruce budworm within that area, and the Cavity Lake burn scar as well, and hasn't really burned in that area since 2006. So right as of right now, the Gunflint Trail Volunteer Fire Department is staging equipment and personnel at the Gunflint Trail Fire Hall. That is as of about 1 o'clock, 1:15. And we'll just keep monitoring. But right now, the Cook County Sheriff's Office increasing and raising that evacuation designation to set.
0: All right. Thank you for letting us know that. As, like Callie said, this is an evolving situation, so we'll keep breaking in with more updates throughout the afternoon. Anything else, Callie, right now?
6: No, there's a lot of updates. One thing I would love to share is that we did start kind of a live update page on our our website. So WTAP.org, live updates. We're sharing everything that we know, photos that we're getting from individuals there, too. 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
0: All right. Thank you so much. So once again, Gunflint Trail area evacuation status raised from ready to set is the main thing here. And we'll keep you updated if things changes. Thank you, Callie. All right. We're going to get back into World Cafe. And yeah, we'll see how things develop from here. And we'll be back with more information when we get it.

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0: From NPR, it's World Cafe. Hi, I'm Kaleo. Greg Mendez often works alone. I think you can hear and feel that solitude in his music. If you, say, pulled back the curtain on his latest album, Beautyland, probably wouldn't surprise you to see Greg in his West Philly home playing every instrument and wringing a lot of emotion out of his soft-spoken voice. Things of late have been good for Mendez. After going into credit card debt to finance his breakout self-titled album, he got signed to a label, and for the first time in 15 years, he can focus on the music, and just the music. But he still likes to work alone. We'll talk about making Beautyland, and I'll try and peek into his writing process. Our session gets underway with a performance taped here in studio, Sunsick, Greg Mendez on World Cafe.
1: I pretend your garden's filled with flowers every morning. They forget

0: So beautiful. Recorded live here on World Cafe, it's Greg Mendez with a performance of Sunsick. Philadelphia songwriter's new album is available now. It is called Beautyland. Greg is my guest today on World Cafe. I'm Kaleo. Thanks so much for being here. How's it going?
1: Pretty good. Yeah, thanks for having me.
0: Yeah, congratulations on the new album. There's a lot we want to get into it with. This is your first record after getting signed to Dead Oceans. And I imagine they probably said, hey, do you want a studio? Do you want a producer to go work on the record that would become Beautyland? But you recorded it at home in West Philly like you did with your last record. Why'd you choose to make it that way?
1: I guess just because I have so much practice doing it like that, that I kind of thought that maybe my skill set might not translate. And also, I like to have a lot of time and like space to, or mental space, and I just felt like that was the way that I could do that the best.
0: And so the time is probably is that the biggest factor why you like working at home?
1: Yeah, kind of. Like, I definitely like not being on somebody's clock, and you know, I mean, in order to make this record, it would have been way over budget if I was like paying studio and producer time, just like for the amount of time that I take to like marinate and stuff and fit, you know, work through things.
0: As a songwriter, you know, who like this album, with just a few exceptions, you're playing every instrument and you wrote every song on the record. Is that something that is also a personal preference, that, you know, I go solo? What do you like about that sort of aspect of the recording process?
1: I guess I've just been doing it for a really long time. And, you know, it, especially when I started out for like years, it was a very like private endeavor. Like, I wasn't really trying to share it too far. And, you know, they were kind of just things that I would do instead of like, I don't know, binge watching TV or play video games or whatever. I would just do that. So it kind of just was born out of that, just like something that I could do when I was, you know, at home alone. And the reason I kind of keep it like that is because, like, I'm pretty demanding, I think, and I prefer to be demanding of myself than other people. Like, I'm very particular, and I just feel like I would be a nightmare.
0: Like, if play it that way. It, like the level of obsession over like how notes are played, like that sort of demanding.
1: Yeah, that kind of thing, and parts. And also, like, I don't always know what I want until it's there. So it's like, you know, I just know what I don't want until it gets to a point where it is correct. So it's just, you know,
0: that's a lot of process of elimination, because that's from infinity down to this song.
1: Yeah. So, you know, if somebody else is there, it's pretty, probably would be pretty agonizing for them.
0: We're talking with Greg Mendez here on World Cafe. The new album is called Beautyland. The first time I heard the song I Want to Feel Pretty, I cried. So this is a bit of a gamble sitting in the room for the live performances. I would love to hear the inspiration behind this song.
1: Yeah, I was just kind of like sitting on the bed, and I kind of just came up with that chord progression and melody pretty quickly, and the lyrics were pretty quick too, and kind of just like a stream of consciousness. And I feel like the idea was kind of just like somebody spiraling, but I mean, actually, while I was writing it, it didn't have an idea at all, but I feel like what it turned into was kind of this like spiral of feelings and events that, you know, I feel like I've experienced and also witnessed multiple times.
0: We'd love to hear it if you're willing to play it.
1: Sure.
0: It's Greg Mendez here on World Cafe.

0: Recorded live, it's Greg Mendez here on World Cafe. The song is Concussion. It's from his new album, Beautyland, which is available now. Greg's my guest. I'm Kaleo. This is World Cafe. You grew up in Jersey and then moved to Philly late teens?
1: Yeah.
0: What interested you about coming to Philly?
1: So I got like a art scholarship to Drexel, which I then failed out of in like a year and a half. But I stayed here.
0: And you were part of the DIY scene in the aughts and 2010s?
1: Mm-hmm.
0: What was your experience in that scene like?
1: It was really great for the most part. I mean, it was kind of the first time I lived somewhere where like a lot of stuff was happening and a lot of people were just like making music that they believed in. And, you know, there's a lot of like, I mean, there's some like scene politics and stuff for sure. But for the most part, I feel like everyone was just like really supportive of each other and like, you know, what I was doing at the time was kind of not the thing at the time, like in like West Philly. And like, when I first moved here, it was a lot of like folk punk stuff, like Mischief Brew, like that kind of stuff. But I still like, you know, played shows on those bills and everybody was really nice.
0: So you could operate without necessarily being whatever, you know, what was hot, quote unquote, in West Philly at the time.
1: Yeah.
0: Yeah. Your self-titled solo album was the record that brought your work to a larger audience that came out a few years ago. The breakthrough, so to speak. I read that you went into credit card debt to put that record out.
1: Yeah, I mean, I'm always in credit card debt.
0: I was going to say, at that point in your career, was that the only way to make a record?
1: Yeah, pretty much. I mean, like for me at least, yeah. Yeah.
0: So now that you might be in a slightly different situation with a label support, does it feel different?
1: Well, I'm still in credit card debt, but, but yeah, it does feel different for other reasons. Yeah.
0: What's the best thing that's come out of this sort of experience? Because I'm not gonna lie, you don't hear a lot of people who are like doing it for 15 years before their, you know, moment that sort of opens up the audience to a wider group of people. So it's a cool story. It's not something you hear every day.
1: Yeah, I mean, I guess it's, I guess for the most part, like, I don't have to do anything else for work. Sometimes I do, but for the most part, I don't. And, you know, I could just focus on this, and that's nice. And I like touring for the most part. Like, I get burnt out by it sometimes, too, but I get to do that a lot more than I ever had before, so... You know, that's cool.
0: You're listening to World Cafe. We're here with Greg Mendez. The new album is called Beautyland. But we're going to play a song from your self-titled album. What can you tell us about Maria?
1: Yeah, I guess this song like kind of changed my life. And I thought it was weird and that everyone would think it was crazy at the time.
0: Well, you don't often hear Crackdown in most songs, those words don't pop up. But do you have any idea or sense of why people resonated with it, what they told you that said, maybe that?
1: I don't know. I think that I think it is pretty kind of just like brutally honest, and also, I don't know, it kind of hides it in like a pop song melody.
0: It's Greg Mendez here on World Cafe.

0: 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Putting a wrap on this session, thanks so much to Greg Mendez. His latest album, Beautyland, available now. We're back in a minute with more World Cafe.
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0: Welcome back to World Cafe. Thanks again to Greg Mendez. His new album, Beautyland, is available now. If you want to see video of that performance or, you know, you missed some of the session, check out our YouTube channel at World Cafe and be sure to like and subscribe. Gorillaz now, it's Clint Eastwood.

0: Talk about a great new record that just dropped. New music from Alison Russell featuring Brittany Spencer. The song's called Black Lavender, the new album In the Hour of Chaos, her third solo record out now. For that, Panda Bear with Fairy Lady, and we've got new music from Kurt Vile in just a minute on World Cafe.
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Welcome back. It's World Cafe with new music from Philadelphia native Kurt Vile. New record is called Philadelphia Has Been Good to Me. And this song is You Don't Know 'Cause It's My Life.

Amy Mann, choice in the matter here on World Cafe from a great album title, I'm With Stupid. To a band that has taken great pride in not naming their self-titled albums and letting all of the colors do the work. From Weezer's latest self-titled album, The Gold Album, this is We Might As Well Be Strangers, new music on World Cafe.

0: Courtney Barnett, Avant Gardner, putting the wraps on this edition of The Cafe. Before we go, I want to thank our producers, both Miguel Perez and Kimberly Junod, for their work on all of our sessions, as well as our line producer, Will Loftus, who makes this thing sing. I'm Stephen Kalea. We'll catch you on the next World Cafe from NPR.
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0: Okay, let's get it out of the way. Greg Mendez's voice bears some cosmic resemblance to the late Elliott Smith, and his songs can tug at your heartstrings in ways that are tough to imagine, just like Smith did. And I think this is a great jumping-off point for the Philadelphia singer-songwriter who joins me today.
3: I wanna feel pretty and lay in bed.
0: That's I Wanna Feel Pretty from Mendez's latest album, Beauty Land. As usual for Greg, he played all the instruments and recorded it solo from his home in West Philly. We'll talk about why he prefers working alone.
4: I'm pretty demanding, I think, and I prefer to be demanding of myself than other people. Like, I'm very particular.
0: And after his breakout self-titled album, he got signed to a record label. Has it changed him?
4: I'm still in credit card debt. But yeah, it does feel different for other reasons, yeah.
0: Greg Mendez plays in studio today. I'm Kaleo. This is World Cafe.
5: 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Thanks for joining us this afternoon. We're doing a live update here on the weather and the fire situation, the air quality situation here in Grand Marais. Currently 88 degrees in Grand Marais. Seeing temperatures in the 80s and even the 90s near Grand Portage, mid-90s up the Gunflint Trail, high 90s up in the woods, and up by Saginaw Lake, it is about 91 degrees. So hot weather. We are in that extreme heat warning until 9 p.m. tonight. We're also in an air quality alert that has been extended and intensified. We are expected to reach the maroon or hazardous category later today. We are currently still on the cusp of the unhealthy to very unhealthy area, the red to purple situation for the air quality index, and that's expected to increase, and we're still in that red flag warning due to the fires as well. We got an update about an hour ago that the top of the Gunflint Trail has been going from the ready to a set mode for evacuation. And News Director Callie Hawkins is joining me again with some updates. Welcome, Callie.
6: Hi, Will. Thanks to be back. We're glad to be back.
5: Yeah. What's the latest? What has evolved in the last hour or so?
6: We'll do a little check-in on kind of the Ely wildfires, because a lot of updates just within since the last time we spoke at 2
5: okay,
6: o'clock.
5: Okay, great.
6: In addition, as you mentioned, Will, and thanks for doing that. So, yes, towards the end of the Gunflint Trail right now, Cook County Sheriff's Office has increased or raised that evacuation designation from ready to set. That was as of 1 o'clock this afternoon. So just a reminder for folks what that means. Just be more prepared. It's set means is you're ready to evacuate. You're set to evacuate. Prepare to leave at a moment's notice. Start packing your vehicle and back your car into the driveway to ensure quick and seamless evacuation. We'll continue to keep you updated here on WTIP if anything changes. But as of right now, their Forest Service and Cook County Sheriff's Office, our local, state, and federal authorities are still monitoring that fire on the Canadian side. They did expect that it did sometime potentially this afternoon cross over into the U.S. We don't have confirmation for that just yet. They are doing consistent, daily, frequent aerial flights over that just to confirm that. So I'm assuming we'll get some information here in the next couple of hours. from either Cook County Sheriff's Office or the Forest Service. But I do want to just dip over to Ely really quickly because a lot of things have been changing more rapidly over on that side. And we did just post a live update there on one of our live update WTIP articles, the campfire. So that one is located right on the kind of the Lake St. Louis County border, just northeast of Ely and Winton there. That size hovering at about 2,200 acres as of right now, as of about the latest update from Forest Service officials. The Thumb Fire, however, has greatly increased. So that one is between Thumb and Contentment Lake in the Boundary Waters Canoe Area Wilderness. Size now is over 12,000 acres, coming up on almost 12.5. In addition, the Dark Fire / Bear Trap Fire, again, those were two separate fires that recently just merged within the last 24 to 48 hours. That one located north of Ely, north of Sunday Lake. That one is also in the Boundary Waters Canoe Area Wilderness. That one also coming up on nearly 13,000 acres. So significant wildfires within the Boundary Waters Canoe Area Wilderness, which, again, remain closed. It went into effect at 12:01 today, Tuesday, July 14th, the Boundary Waters shutting down.
5: All right. Thank you so much for that update. As for the 4028 fire, the one that's closer to us, is that I'm seeing that's still at around 2,500 acres.
6: As of right now, but I'm hearing little tidbits from folks, just observations and reports that that might be increased. That was, again, as of about 10 o'clock this morning.
5: Okay.
6: With the winds right now, with the weather right now, I am expecting that to we'll get an update increased of quite a few more thousand acres, I would imagine. I've been watching some of the reports and, again, trying to just wait for confirmation from actual officials rather than, waiting on some of the maps and some of the things that we're watching here online as well. So I would suspect that is increased. We do have some more present smoke, I would say, here in Grand Marais within the last couple of hours. We're starting to get some photos from up the trail from people at Seagull, Sag, right. Loon Lake. So we do have some of those photos shared on our live update article on our website. And then also getting notifications that Trails End Campground is refunding campers as of right now and refunding individuals. So that's shutting down as well. So we'll keep you updated. Gunflint Fire Department organizing and stashing equipment up at the fire halls right now as well. So
5: great.
6: A lot of updates to share. Yeah,
5: thanks, Will. Lot happening. And I'll mention again that up on WTIP.org, we have a live updates on the wildfire page. And you can see a lot of photos from Dennis Chick up there. The latest from the Weather Service on the air quality. And a number of other things. So thank you for putting all this in one place for people to look at and see the latest and the severity of what's happening up there.
6: Yeah, and if you do have photos, we'd love to share them as well. And if any reports, feel free to just give us a call or send me an email or send to news@wtp.org.
5: So once again, the set designation for evacuation at the end of the Gunflint Trail going on right now. And you can see the latest on the fires up on our website. Thank you, Callie,
6: for coming back in here.
5: 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We'll keep going here with World Cafe and be giving you updates throughout the afternoon. 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

Welcome one, welcome all. I'm Stephen Kaleo. This is World Cafe. Appreciate you being here. And this break has a payoff. It's the song, The Payoff. And rather than set it up, I'm going to pay it off right now. Here's Father John Misty, starting us on World Cafe.

Phoebe Bridgers with Motion Sickness on World Cafe. She just announced a new album coming, her third solo record, Lost Weekend. Here's Death Cab for Cutie. Their new album, I Built You a Tower, already out. From it, Punching the Flowers.

0: Baltimore band Turnstile, that's Seeing Stars, from their latest studio album Never Enough, and before that, Death Cab for Cutie, Punching the Flowers. Had a chance to speak with Ben Gibbard, our Raina Duris did. You can hear the conversation at worldcafe.org. Coming up, two live performances from The Vault on World Cafe.
1: WTIP came on the air in 1998 with the mission to build community on the North Shore. Since then, we've been bringing you local news, weather, information, and entertainment, while keeping you connected to the people and places of this unique area. 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
0: We're in the vault here on World Cafe for Live from the Archives, pulling out live performances from bands and artists who have visited over the years, and a perennial World Cafe favorite, someone who is on one of our very first episodes back in 1991. Here is Joan Armatrading with Everyday Boy.

0: Charlie Crockett, Just a Clown on World Cafe.
1: We're going to pop in here on World Cafe to keep you updated with the situation with the air quality and the fire evacuations. We mentioned at the top of the hour, there are 17 active wildfires throughout the Superior National Forest. There's five inside the Boundary Waters Canoe Area Wilderness, which is closed starting today, along with the Quetico Provincial Park in Ontario, have numerous fires. Local authorities are monitoring a Canadian wildfire 4028. Burning on the Canadian side of Otter Track and Knife Lake alongside the U.S.-Canada border. The expansion has led the Cook County Sheriff's Office to raise the evacuation designation to set as of 1 p.m. on Tuesday today for residents and visitors near the end of the Gunflint Trail. The Sheriff's Office is advising residents and visitors to prepare to leave their home and property at a moment's notice. Gunflint Trail Volunteer Fire Department is staging equipment and personnel at the Gunflint Trail fire halls as of this afternoon. Forest Service personnel flew over the fire at around 10 a.m. today, estimating the fire to be about 2,500 acres. The Forest Service says it expects the wildfire has already crossed the border as of this afternoon, according to an announcement from the Cook County Sheriff's Office. So once again, end of the Gunflint Trail is at set for evacuation. The 4028 fire has crossed the border area of the U.S.-Canada border, and we're going to keep you updated on that throughout the afternoon. Air quality still in the red level here, but we are expecting to be in the hazardous maroon area later today, so we'll keep you updated. And yeah, get back to the music for now, and the news team will have more in a bit. You can go online, WTIP.org, to see the latest updates up there and also photos from the affected area. So we'll be right back.
2: To get behind the sun and cast his wings, all I need's place to find.

0: Canada has never put a musician on any of their currency, but if they were to do it, they would probably go with Gord Downie first. Of the Tragically Hip, it's ahead by a century from Trouble at the Hen House. We got new music from Devin Gilfillian less than a minute away. Oh, it's a minute away, if that's okay with you, when we get back to World Cafe.
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0: Welcome back to World Cafe with new music from Devin Gilfillian, as promised from his latest album, Time Will Tell. This is Black Dog Rabbit Hole.

0: Rafael Siddiq here on The Cafe. Something Keeps Calling from his album Jimmy Lee, a tribute to his late brother. The Beths with Metal from their record Straight Line Was a Lie, and that is that for this show. Thanks to our affiliates nationwide who make this show possible. It's a show we produce from WXPN at the University of Pennsylvania in Philadelphia. I'm Stephen Kalea. We'll talk to you on the next World Cafe from NPR.
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2: 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And we're going to give you another update here on the fire situation. Taking a look at the weather here at 4 o'clock currently here in Grand Marais. Temperatures in the 90s along the shore, 91 up and down the shore of Lake Superior, right off the water, 91 over the hill, 92 at Mid Trail, and 91 up at Seagull Lake. We're still in that excessive extreme heat warning going until 9 p.m. tonight, and we're still in that air quality alert that is still expecting us to hit hazardous levels of air quality later today due to the smoke from the nearby fires. Currently still in the red area, but the Minnesota Pollution Control Agency does have both Cook and Lake counties in a hazardous level air quality forecast for the time being. If we take a look at what they have for us right now, we're still mostly in red. But that's going to be going all the way through the evening, through tomorrow, and not going to be going until 11 a.m. on Friday. We are going to be in an air quality alert. Temperatures for tonight going to be in the 50s down by the lake and at the airport around 65. Highs in the 80s tomorrow again with areas of smoke, and then Thursday again around 80 with areas of smoke. Some rain possible on Friday, 60% chance of rain, and temperatures still going to be in the 70s and 80s on the latter half of the week here. So as we mentioned before, the end of the Gunflint Trail is still in a set position for the evacuation designation starting at 1 p.m. today. Sheriff's Office is advising residents and visitors to prepare to leave their home and property at a moment's notice. And the Gunflint Trail Volunteer Fire Department is staging equipment and personnel at the Gunflint Trail fire halls as of this afternoon. The Forest Service said expect the wildfire has already crossed the border as of Tuesday afternoon. That would be the 4028 Canadian fire that was right near Otter Track and Knife Lakes along the Canadian side, right on the border. Expecting that has crossed into the U.S. Near the end of the Gunflint Trail. So that's what we got for now. And as Callie mentioned, there's some major expansion with the fires near Ely, with both the campfire and the, or rather the thumb fire and the dark fire at around 12,000 acres or so. So you can see updates on our website. There's photos and videos of the current conditions up the Gunflint Trail right now. With the wildfire response around the National Forest, and of course the boundary waters are closed today. Starting today, they have closed the Boundary Waters Canoe Area Wilderness. So we'll keep you updated with that. We're going to get into Folk Alley as usual and keep you updated if anything changes here on WTIP. 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
3: Welcome to Folk Alley, your weekly deep dive of the best in folk roots and Americana. I'm your host, Cindy Howes. Woody Guthrie was born on July 14th, 1912. Today, we have a Woody tribute show lined up for you. Songs from his family, songs written by Woody, and of course, the Dust Bowl troubadour himself. Woody's work focused on themes of American socialism and anti-fascism. We have a massive Woody Guthrie playlist curated by his daughter, the amazing Nora Guthrie, available at our holiday stream at folkalley.com. We'll start this party off with a couple of rags from his son, who's done excellent work in carrying the torch. This is Arlo Guthrie.

A show for Woody Guthrie 114 years after his birth, which was July 14th. Arlo Guthrie's debut album, Alice's Restaurant, came out the year his dad died in 1967. Woody died from Huntington's disease. Arlo, at risk of inheriting the disease, refused the testing, although he didn't develop the disease, thankfully. Back in the 40s, Woody did hundreds of recordings for Moses Ash of Folkways Records. Only some of those recordings came out in Woody's lifetime, and in the 90s, they released a four-volume collection of all these songs. Featuring Cisco Houston, this is Better World A-Comin' from Woody Guthrie on Folk Alley.

If you'll gather round me, children, a story I will tell. A pretty boy, Floyd, an outlaw. Oklahoma knew him well. It was in the town of Shawnee. It was Saturday afternoon. His wife beside him in his wagon, as into town they rode. There a deputy sheriff approached him in a manner rather rude, using vulgar words of language, and his wife she overheard. Pretty boy grabbed the log chain and the deputy grabbed his gun, and in the fight that followed he laid that deputy down. There's a many a starving farmers, the same old story told, how this outlaw paid their mortgage

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It was in Oklahoma City. It was on a Christmas day.

0: travel, and as through your life you roam, you won't never see an outlaw drive a family from their home.
1: Woody Guthrie with Pretty Boy Floyd. That recording comes from My Dusty Road, which is a 54-track box set of newly discovered master releases that came out in 2009. About the bank robber Pretty Boy Floyd, a real-life anti-hero that Woody chronicles as being generous to the poor. We also heard Sonny's Flight, featuring Sonny Terry, also from that collection. And it was Better World A-Comin'. Born July 14th, we are celebrating Woody Guthrie today. I'm Cindy Howes. This is Folk Alley.
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1: Outside of the Guthrie family, I think Billy Bragg might be the closest thing we have to a living Woody Guthrie, who Bragg called the little guy. He and the band Wilco were the first to be let into the vast Woody Guthrie archives to find unfinished and unrecorded songs, which they went on to make three albums worth of songs and didn't even scratch the surface of what's in that archive. Right now, a whole set of songs from Woody's archive, but starting it off with the OG, it's Billy Bragg and Wilco.

0: According to Nora Guthrie, Woody wrote over 3,000 lyrics in his lifetime, most of which he never recorded. We're listening to a bunch of songs that were found in the archive and finished by modern musicians like the Klezmatics, who we just heard, Wenzel right before that,
1: and Way Over Yonder in the Minor Key, a song just played live by Billy Bragg and Wilco with Natalie Merchant at June's Solid Sound Fest, the first ever full performance of Mermaid Avenue albums together. There's a review up at folkalley.com as we celebrate Woody's birthday on the show today.
0: Jonathan Brook from her album The Works. This is My Battle.

0: We are in Woody Guthrie's archives listening to songs that he started and others finished. Woody was born July 14th, 1912. Jackson Browne, along with the late bassist Rob Wasserman, doing the song You Know the Night. And it was Jonathan Brooke right before that. She was smitten with Guthrie's work, and going through it was like going to church. We heard her song, My Battle. Our celebration of Woody Guthrie continues. I'm Cindy House, and you're listening to Folk Alley.
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0: Jay Farrar got his chance at the archives in 2012 with the album New Multitudes, the Woody Guthrie tribute performed by Jay, as well as Will Johnson, Anders Parker, and Jim James, Jim of My Morning Jacket, to commemorate the 100th anniversary of Guthrie's birth in 2012. Woody's daughter, Nora Guthrie, wanted Farrar to come into the archives and specifically check out his earliest songwriting years in Los Angeles. From that project, here's Hoping Machine.

That's Adele McCoury Band from the album Del and Woody. So Nora Guthrie picked 30 songs for Del and said, I always thought my father wanted to have these songs set to string bands, and you're the person I want to have do it. So she gave Del the songs. Del went ahead and recorded them and finished them almost immediately. It's Cindy, and we are celebrating Woody Guthrie. So in 22 and 23, Dropkick Murphys got their chance to go in the archives for two full albums. The first time they finished a Woody song was in 2003, the song Gonna Be a Blackout Tonight, and then their biggest song, I'm Shipping Out to Boston, in 2004, right when the Red Sox won the World Series. They went completely acoustic for these records. Here's Dig a Hole from Dropkick Murphys.

0: Dropkick Murphys on Folk Alley from their Woody Guthrie album, Okima Rising. That also features a new acoustic version of their biggest hit, I'm Shipping Up to Boston, with lyrics by Woody Guthrie. That song, Woody wrote about the Peekskill riots of 1949 from the Dropkick Murphys. We also heard Dig a Hole right before that from their first Woody Guthrie album, This Machine Still Kills Fascists. Thanks a lot for listening. We have a massive Woody Guthrie playlist curated by his daughter, Nora Guthrie.
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0: I'm Sterling Anderson, and this is the North Shore News Hour. It is Tuesday, July 14th. We have a lot to get to in the show today. We'll be providing the latest updates that we have on the wildfires across the region throughout the show here this evening. But let's just start off taking a look at the weather and some of the alerts currently in effect from the National Weather Service. Extreme heat warning remaining in effect through 9 p.m. this evening, as well as the red flag warning also remaining in effect through 9 p.m. this evening. Some of the current temperatures around the area right now, the National Weather Service station right down on the harbor in the Bay of Grand Marais reporting 56 degrees, currently 90 degrees with hazy conditions at the airport. And some of those hazy conditions have begun making their way as well down here closer to the shoreline. Looking outside the windows, the studios here in Grand Marais can certainly see that moving into the area. Looking at a couple other spots here along the shoreline this evening. Tofty 77, Grand Portage at 82, Silver Bay at 87, and over in Ely right now, 92 degrees. And let's see if I can find some weather stations here. Looking up the Gunflint Trail, a lot of stations reporting temperatures into the 80s, maybe some low 90s out there as well for some areas of inland Cook County this evening. Also, I mentioned there the hazy conditions. The Minnesota Pollution Control Agency has issued an air quality alert. The air quality index forecasted to reach the maroon or hazardous category here in northeastern Minnesota. Current conditions right now for air quality, looks like a lot of lake counties in the purple or very unhealthy category, and that's making its way along the western edge, kind of by the Lake and Cook County border. Some areas of very unhealthy air quality, then covering most of Cook County right now in the unhealthy or red category for the air quality index. The National Weather Service, a couple of notes that they have with the air quality alert for very heavy smoke expected across the Arrowhead today as large wildfires continue to spread. Hot temperatures, when combined with the air pollution, will exacerbate health impacts. A frontal boundary will then spread heavy smoke further south this evening into tomorrow morning as it moves across northern and central Minnesota. And as we've kind of seen here this afternoon, that onset of the smoke has been rapid and will be rapid. The boundary eventually passes through the Twin Cities into southeastern Minnesota tomorrow, bringing that heavy smoke further south. Additional rounds of heavy smoke are possible as well from Thursday through Friday morning. We'll also share some things from Public Health and Human Services as well with the air quality happening right now across the area, and they have some tips for folks as well that we'll share. Let's take a look, though, at the forecast looking ahead to tonight. Mostly cloudy, low around 51 for the Bay of Grand Marais. Looking inland, mid-60s overnight tonight. And it does actually mention particularly for areas inland, less humid conditions expected overnight tonight. Cloudy to start the day tomorrow, becoming partly sunny, and should be not as warm, relatively speaking, compared to the last few days. A high of 66 for the Bay of Grand Marais, and high temperatures in the low to mid 80s inland. Mostly cloudy tomorrow night, and looking at low temperatures in the upper 40s by Lake Superior and lower 60s inland. Thursday, mostly cloudy, high temperatures looking to be in the low 60s by Lake Superior and upper 70s inland. Then we do get a chance of rain, 50% chance for Thursday night. And showers likely, 70% chance Friday and Friday night with the chance of some thunderstorms as well. Also kind of pairing with the air quality alert there, the forecast for the area Basically, now through Thursday morning, does just mention smoke expected to be in the area again from those wildfires burning across the region. And let's see, we'll get right into that, actually sharing some of the latest information we have on those. We're going to be sharing information again throughout the show today. We will hear from Kyle Stover, Gunflint District Ranger, from this morning's meeting of the Cook County Board of Commissioners. He provided them an update. We, I believe, are expecting maybe more information from the Forest Service coming later on this evening that we'll share. And also, Callie is speaking with Sheriff Ben Hallberg here this evening. We should be able to hear that conversation later on in this hour as well. Right now, though, some of the latest updates, and again, we have a live thread up on our website, WTIP.org, with this information posted there. The big news from this afternoon, the Cook County Sheriff's Office raised the evacuation designation to SET on the Ready, Set, Go plan for residents and visitors near the end of the Gunflint Trail after a wildfire burning along the U.S.-Canada border increased in size. Approximately 2,500 acres, that wildfire called FOR-028 is burning on the Canadian side of Otter Track and Knife Lakes along the U.S.-Canada border. This morning, U.S. Forest Service personnel flew over the fire around 10 a.m., and at that time, the wildfire had not crossed over to the U.S. side of the border, but was burning near the west side of the Monument Portage and near Swamp Lake. Forest Service said it expects the wildfires crossed the border as of this afternoon, according to an announcement from the Cook County Sheriff's Office. And that's information we have there. The Gunflint Trail Volunteer Fire Department is staging equipment and personnel at the Gunflint Trail Fire Halls as of this afternoon. The Sheriff's Office is advising residents and visitors in that area to prepare to leave their home and property at a moment's notice, saying that those folks should do final fireproof preparations for your house, check in with your neighbors to make sure they are prepared as well, start packing your vehicle and back your car into the driveway to ensure a quick exit, and if you feel threatened, don't wait for the final evacuation notice and just go. If residents decide to leave before a go activation, there is an emergency evacuation registration form, so authorities know that you've left the evacuation zone. That is available up on the county's website. And again, the Ready, Set, Go method for emergency evacuations. Set to evacuate is at current level for some areas towards the end of the Gunflint Trail. Again, be prepared to leave at a moment's notice. And I believe we should be able to hear from Sheriff Ben Hallberg coming up later in this hour with perhaps more details on that. That's the latest information we have for that right now. And also, the Forest Service is continuing to monitor the prescribed burn near Greenwood Lake amid these ongoing dry conditions. Over the weekend, a 775-acre prescribed burn unit completed by the Forest Service in late May flared up, producing considerable visible smoke near Greenwood Lake. As of this morning, the prescribed burn remains within its planned perimeter and footprint, Gunflint District Ranger Kyle Stover said during an update this morning at the Cook County Board of Commissioners meeting. Helicopters have conducted water bucket drops to cool hotspots along the perimeter lines there. The Forest Service has also implemented a sprinkler system along the western boundary of the fire line adjacent to private property and is actively working with property owners. And also an update on some of the wildfires on the western side of the Boundary Waters Canoe Area Wilderness by Ely area, the Camp Fire. That's on the border of Lake and St. Louis County, northeast of Ely and Winton, 2,200 acres as of this afternoon. The Thumb Fires between Thumb and Contentment Lake in the Boundary Waters Canoe Area Wilderness at around 12,000 acres. And the Dark Fire and Bear Trap Fire that's north of Ely, north of Sunday Lake in the Boundary Waters, estimated at close to 13,000 acres. The update there from this afternoon. And also, we do have that live thread up on WTIP.org with some photos that listeners have sent in of some of the smoky and hazy skies around the area and providing the latest information there as well. We mentioned it a couple of times, actually. We have some audio we can share from this morning with Gunflint District Ranger Kyle Stover providing an update to the Cook County Board of Commissioners during their meeting.
1: Fires that we have here in Cook County that are on the landscape, there is the sunfish prescribed burn. That is a prescribed burn at this point. As of this morning, when we checked it again, that burn is still within its burn perimeter boundary and footprint. That is a 775-acre prescribed burn that we implemented back in May 28th and 29th for ignitions. And due to the dry weather that we've continued to have, it has continued to put up smoke and in some cases put up flames, and we've been getting a lot of calls about it, as I'm sure you're all aware. And it's burning through the unburned mosaic portion of that burn, especially along the shores of Greenwood Lake, putting up a lot of smoke. So there's been a lot of active heat, especially in the last couple of days with the fire weather that we've had. Yesterday we had a Type 1 helicopter in there doing bucket drops, cooling hot spots along the line. That was successful. We have a sprinkler system implemented on the western boundary of that line along private property and working with those landowners, and that was successful. And we are there daily with engines, watercraft, and having it checked by aerial detection that we have regularly every day at this point. So doing what we can. We are going to still use aircraft, and they've been giving them to us when we need them, when we feel like they need to cool down. But as of today, and it has stayed well within its unit boundary. The other one we have out there is the airport pit fire, or the Firewise brush disposal site up by the airport. So that started July 4th with a human cause undetermined. It is still smoldering. It's a big ash heap at the moment. We're classifying it as 95% containment. We are checking it daily. The brush disposal site is managed by the county. So they've closed that site, and we've followed up with a forest closure order for that same area, just to give our law enforcement officers the same teeth to make sure we keep people out of there. People have been going and continuing past the barricades to put brush in the burn area. So we were visiting that daily. It did have some fire on it yesterday. We ran an engine up there, put water on it, and then we brought up a fire tender from Maple Hill Fire Department. They put a tender's worth of water on it too, doused it down. That will continue to smoke, likely till fall, to be honest. And I think the big one, I think most folks could imagine we're eagerly watching, is the Canadian FOR-028 fire out of Ontario. So, and that is its official name. What we still know, we as of 7 o'clock last night, we had a flight through the area, and it is still in Canada, along Otter Track Lake on the far. It's actually in Lake County, just over the Cook County line, far northwest portions of our district here. I have a firefighter that took off about 10 minutes ago from the Cook County Airport, one of our fire management staff, to go take a look at it himself. And what we're trying to do there is confirm where it is. I know there's a lot of apps out there, and you can satellite detection software and apps. You can take a look at that, show heat in different places. But we really need that on-site, a trained observer to take a look, really confirm for us is where it's at and which side of the border it's on. So, but as of yesterday, it was estimated there was still a lot of smoke yesterday, but they were looking at around 6,000 acres. So these fires are growing overnight, not nearly as much during the day, but we'll see what I have when I get back, when he gets back and down on the ground and gives me a call. But this fire is more likely than not to cross over to the United States at some point. So when it comes over, we're going to have a more assortment of tools in our disposal to have, because it will be then it will be a federal fire. We'll have an instant number. We can start assigning resources. There's going to be a lot of aircraft involved just because of the nature where it's at. That area, looking down south of Otter Track, we're looking at Esther, Hanson Lake, if any of you are all familiar there. It's been a long time since we've had any fire history in there. It's somewhere around the 1890s was probably the last fire history. It is in an area that was affected by the 99 blowdown with balsam fir that came up underneath. At some point as you move east, you know, if this fire does move east towards the Gunflint Trail, it's going to hit the Cavity Lake burn scar, and that fuel type will change, and that burnt in 2006 for Cavity. So anyways, we're waiting. We're really just looking for that confirmation. When we initially there was an initial wash duty app that there was confusion. Something came over the radio that this crossed over, and you know, it was getting people concerned, excited, and then we had to go take a look out there and made sure we confirmed that. So that's what we're trying to work off of. We got several 911 calls within the last week of looking at that plume from Siegel, or excuse me, the column from Siegel, and with the how the perspective works, looks out there, it looks a lot closer, and with the size that it is. So, but we did confirm that there was no fires in the immediate vicinity of Siegel. This was smoke from this Ontario fire. So, with that, the next 48 hours, we're expecting a cold front to come through today. Shift this morning, it's been at west to southwest winds. Ongoing, we'll have that in the morning, but we will shift to north to northwest winds starting this afternoon, and this town will become very smoky, including the Gunflint Trail. So I inspect my front desk call volumes to go up, and as you know, maybe Cook County Dispatch might experience as well. I would defer to your Public Health Human Services for, you know, public health impacts that might have.
0: That was Gunflint District Ranger Kyle Stover providing an update this morning during the meeting of the Cook County Board of Commissioners. And certainly that has come true now with the air quality and smoke moving throughout much of the region. Forecasted today through the air quality alert to reach the hazardous air quality index category. Current conditions, much of Lake County and some of western Cook County under the very unhealthy category for current conditions, and much of the rest of Cook County then under the red or unhealthy air quality index category. And actually, we can share some information from Cook County Public Health and Human Services that they have shared, as this smoke is creating poor air quality in the area. Some people may experience the effects of poor air quality sooner than others. This includes children, older adults, pregnant people, people with asthma or other breathing conditions, and people with heart disease or other chronic health conditions. People who work or exercise outdoors, those who need to keep their windows open to stay cool, and people without stable housing may also be exposed to more wildfire smoke. One of the best ways to stay informed is to get to know the Air Quality Index, or AQI, that I was just mentioning there. That is a color-coded system that provides information about the current air quality and what precautions people may want to take. Cook County Public Health encourages residents and visitors to use airnow.gov to monitor current air quality conditions, because smoke conditions can change throughout the day depending on wind and weather. Some tips that they have from, again, Cook County Public Health for when air quality is poor: limit time outdoors and reduce strenuous outdoor activity, particularly if you are experiencing symptoms. Keep windows and doors closed when possible, unless doing so makes it difficult to maintain a safe temperature inside your home. If you have air conditioning, use the recirculation setting so that it is not pulling in outdoor air. Consider creating a cleaner airspace in your home and using a portable air cleaner, HVAC filtration, or another appropriate air filter if available. Avoid adding to indoor air pollution by smoking or vaping, burning candles or incense, or using aerosol products. Make sure you have needed medications available, particularly if you or someone in your household has asthma or another health condition that may be affected by smoke. Pay attention to how you are feeling and take additional precautions if you begin experiencing symptoms. And also, if you need to be outdoors when smoke levels are high, a properly fitted N95 or similar respirator can help reduce exposure to fine particles. And Public Health does have KN95 masks available to pick up for free at the PHHS front desk at the Cook County Courthouse. For people who need to keep windows open to stay cool, bouncing heat and wildfire smoke can be difficult. Continue monitoring both heat and air quality conditions. If your home becomes too hot or too smoky, consider spending time in a cooler indoor location with cleaner air if one is available. Air quality can change quickly. And Cook County Public Health advises residents and visitors to continue checking airnow.gov for current conditions and recommendations. And they also say if you are experiencing severe symptoms such as chest pain or difficulty breathing, call 911 and seek emergency medical care. Our time is coming up on 5:21. It is the North Shore News Hour, and we'll be back with more here in just a few moments.
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0: Just about 5:23, you're tuned in to the North Shore News Hour. I'm Sterling Anderson. Want to take a moment to give a big thank you to everyone who became a listener member or supported WTIP during our summer membership drive. We raised over $176,000 in support of local community radio. That's the highest total in WTIP's history, and it's because of you. We surpassed the goal we had set out of $150,000, a milestone made possible by our incredible listener members, on-air and behind-the-scenes volunteers, staff, founding members, and generous underwriters and sponsors who supported the member lunch, music tent, and a big thank you as well to the Grand Marais Art Colony for partnering with us at the live broadcast we had down there over the weekend and the live musicians who played down there as part of that. Also, thanks to the Splints for a great performance up here as well during our membership lunch. Really, just thank you so much to everyone for listening to WTIP and supporting. That allows us to keep creating important, engaging, and entertaining programming for the people of Cook County and enabling us to continue to provide the news like we are here today, sharing quite a bit of news as the situation unfolds here today with wildfires across the area. And we'll continue again to get more information here during this hour. We'll keep you informed here throughout the day on the air and also up on our website, WTIP.org, including, I believe, later on here in the show, we should hear conversation. Kelly just spoke here recently with Sheriff Ben Hallberg. So we should be able to hear that conversation for some of the latest updates that he has to share with us over the air. And that'll be coming up later on here in this hour. Let's see if we can bounce around and look at some current conditions out there right now. Boy, really, just in the last couple of hours, the smoke has rolled all the way down the hill to us here in Grand Marais, where we are outside the WTIP studios, certainly looking very yellow or orange outside with haze in the air and in the sky from those fires. That was expected. The air quality alert is currently in effect. That continues all the way through Friday morning, but it does look like the worst of it from the Minnesota Pollution Control Agency forecast has us forecasted to be in the hazardous air quality index category. It's the highest level they have for Cook and Lake counties today. That area of hazardous forecast for air quality does extend to much of northeastern Minnesota for tomorrow, and a little bit of a downgrade for Thursday, looking at the very unhealthy category across northeastern Minnesota for that air quality index. The current air quality conditions on the Minnesota Pollution Control Agency website has a good amount of northeastern Minnesota, a lot of Lake County under the very unhealthy category for the current conditions, and then much of the rest of Cook County currently experiencing unhealthy air quality index conditions. But again, the forecast is for the possibility of hazardous air quality later on today as the smoke continues to move into our area. Some temperatures right now. National Weather Service right down in the harbor in the Bay of Grand Marais reporting 52 degrees. Up at the airport, 84 degrees, and it says fair conditions, but I imagine also mentions of haze there. You're not seeing any blue skies like same as here in Grand Marais at the moment. Looking along the shoreline, Silver Bay at 87, Tofte 77, Grand Portage 82, over in Ely reporting 91 degrees with sunny skies right now. And looking at some of the inland areas of the county, temperatures still well into the 80s, couple spots reporting up into the 90s here this evening. Forecast, I will just say, pretty much tonight going all the way through Thursday, it does mention widespread smoke in the forecast. Mostly cloudy tonight, low around 51 for the Bay of Grand Marais, up over the ridge and inland areas, dropping down into the mid-60s tonight. Mostly cloudy in the morning tomorrow, becoming partly sunny, and should be maybe a little bit cooler or not as warm as it has been the last couple of days, with a high temperature around 66 for the Bay of Grand Marais, but inland areas still well into the 80s. Wednesday night, mostly cloudy, low temperatures in the low 60s, a little cooler, looking at upper 40s right by Lake Superior. Thursday, mostly cloudy, high temperatures in the low 60s by the Big Lake, low 80s inland. Thursday night, though, we do finally get a chance of showers, 50% chance of showers. And Friday night, showers are likely. Right now, about a 70% chance with possibly a thunderstorm possible as well Friday or Friday night. All right, we'll be back here in just a couple of moments with more.
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You're tuned in to the North Shore News Hour. I'm Sterling Anderson. Glad you could join us here on this Tuesday evening. I believe in just a few minutes here, we'll be able to hear a conversation with Sheriff Ben Hallberg. He stopped by the WTIP studios not too long ago and spoke with Callie. So we'll have that audio here for you with some of the latest updates that the Sheriff's Office has on wildfires around the area. We'll get to that, but what we do know right now, we'll give a quick run through on that here again. This afternoon, the Sheriff's Office raised the evacuation designation to SET in the Ready, Set, Go program that they have for evacuations. That was raised this afternoon for residents and visitors near the end of the Gunflint Trail after a wildfire burning along the U.S.-Canada border increased in size. We do have a map of that evacuation zone shared up on our website, WTIP.org. You can also find that information as well through the Cook County Sheriff's Office site and social pages, as well as on the county's website, cookcountymn.gov. An approximately 2,500-acre wildfire called FOR-028 is burning on the Canadian side of Otter Track and Knife Lakes along the U.S.-Canada border. U.S. Forest Service personnel flew over the fire around 10 a.m. this morning and estimated it to be at that 2,500 acres. At that time, the wildfire had not crossed over to the U.S. side of the border, but was burning near the west side of the Monument Portage and near Swamp Lake. The Forest Service said it expects that the wildfire has crossed the border as of this afternoon, according to an announcement put out from the Sheriff's Office. We heard earlier some of the audio from Gunflint District Ranger Kyle Stover giving an update this morning at the Cook County Board of Commissioners meeting that the area across the U.S. border is vulnerable for wildfires to expand rapidly. As it's been a long time, Stover said, since we've had any history in there. And that is also an area that was affected by the 99 blowdown with balsam fir that came up underneath. Stover said that further east toward the end of the Gunflint Trail, there is the Cavity Lake burn scar that hasn't burned since 2006. The Gunflint Trail Volunteer Fire Department is staging equipment and personnel at the Gunflint Trail Fire Halls as of this afternoon. The Sheriff's Office is advising residents and visitors to prepare to leave their home and property at a moment's notice for that area up towards the end of the Gunflint Trail that again has had the evacuation designation set to SET on the Ready, Set, Go, which set to evacuate, again meaning prepare to leave at a moment's notice and start packing your vehicle and back your car into the driveway to ensure quick and seamless evacuation. And if you feel threatened, don't wait for a final evacuation notice, just go. To limit calls into the Cook County Dispatch Center, please only use 911 if you have an emergency or see flames. And there also is an emergency evacuation registration form that is shared through the county's website. They're asking folks in that area to help them fill out as well. And again, this information and the latest updates, we have a live thread with all of that up on our website, WTIP.org.

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1: Time is 5:36. You're tuned in to the North Shore News Hour. I'm glad you could join us on this Tuesday evening. And coming up on WTIP here throughout the rest of the evening and into tonight, we'll be able to continue to provide you the latest information that we have on the wildfires across the region at the top of the hours. That'll be the CBC's As It Happens on the air at 6. Peter Igo, be your host for the Old Time Radio Hour at 7. Tuesday Classics with Kurt tonight at 8. And he says July is the 7th month, and Tuesday Classics for this week is brought to you by the number 7, playing 2 7th symphonies, premiered within 6 months of each other, from two composers who both wrote 9 symphonies, and yet could not be more different from each other. Maybe you might have some guesses on that, but that'll be coming up on Tuesday Classics tonight at 8, and then following that is String Theory from 10 p.m. to midnight, WTIP's Chamber Music Program. And again, at the top of the hours here this evening, we'll give you the latest updates that we have on the wildfires throughout the area, and again, the air quality as well that has really diminished throughout the region. Air quality forecast today expecting to reach into the maroon or hazardous category across Cook and Lake counties, and that could continue into tomorrow as well for that smoke in the air that is moving into our area.

0: Well, as we've been mentioning, the sheriff stopped by the WTIP studios in the last hour here or so, spoke with WTIP's Callie Hawkins to give some of the latest updates that the sheriff's office has, and let's listen to that conversation.
1: Joining me now to talk about the latest wildfire conditions and the Cook County Sheriff's Office decision to raise the evacuation designation to set on Tuesday afternoon is Cook County Sheriff Ben Hallberg. Thanks again for stopping by WTIP.
2: Yes, thank you for having me.
1: Of course. Well, Ben, we talked about just a little over 24 or so hours ago, and a lot has happened. So for the past 24 hours, we've seen a big growth in wildfire activity across northern Minnesota, the boundary waters, but then also this Canadian wildfire that we're kind of monitoring a little closer to the U.S. border here as well. So just from your perspective, conversations, meetings you've had with federal and state agencies just in the last 24 hours, I'd love to just get your thoughts and kind of check in on your perspective of where things stand right now.
2: Sure. So with the fire on the Canadian side, it did continue moving northeast last night. And the concern again this morning was that the wind would start changing direction and start pushing things to the southeast. And Forest Service did a flyover in the morning this morning. At that time, they did state that they felt it was still on the Canadian side, but there were a couple spots that were close enough. And again, given the way the weather was going to change wind direction, things like that, that they decided that it most likely would end up on the U.S. side at some point in the early afternoon. And, you know, in meetings that we've had with the Forest Service, we all agreed that that was our designation time to change from the ready point of our evacuation protocol to the set portion of our protocol.
1: Yeah, that took place at about 1 o'clock on Tuesday, switching from what was ready as a evacuation designation into a set. So you're saying that a little bit of those conversations prompted that decision
2: Yes. This
1: afternoon.
2: That's correct.
1: Okay. What does that set designation mean? What's different between the ready and the set?
2: Sure. You know, ready is basically, you know, there is a fire that is concerning. And so we set that ready designation just to have people start planning. So if things change, do I have a place to go? Do I have the things I want to take with me if I need to? So preparing those things, getting your property ready. I know a lot of properties up at the end of the Gunflint Trail have sprinkler systems. So testing those, make sure they're working properly. Make sure you have enough fuel to run generators, things like that for those sprinklers. And so that was really the ready designation, is that, you know, there's a large fire that is very concerning to us. And so we just want to make sure that people are getting ready for the possibility of things change. So now going into the set designation, it again, we believe that it has crossed over the U.S. Forest Service is actually flying right now to take another look at that fire and then give us an update here this evening. But the way they felt is that with the wind direction change and everything, that it most likely was going to cross over. And so we decided to make that change to the set designation. And that designation is basically to be prepared to have to evacuate. And so we tell people, if you have bags packed, have them loaded in the car. Any valuables you want to take with you, have them in your vehicle ready to go. You know, we even talk about having your car parked so that you're ready to drive straight out of your driveway. So backing in.
1: Those little things that make it quicker.
2: Correct.
1: Yeah.
2: Because time could be an issue if you know, we ask people to evacuate. You know, we want to make sure everybody does it calmly, safely. But you know, time could be a factor as well.
1: Yeah. Yeah. And the Gunflint Trail Volunteer Fire Department has been kind of prepping and getting staging ready, at least up towards the end of the Gunflint Trail and the Gunflint Fire Halls today as well. So have you had a chance to maybe even just check in with the fire department, or maybe has the sheriff's office received calls today about kind of just concerns or fielding questions, or what's been today like so far?
2: Not really concerns that we're aware of. I know we do get calls about the smoke, and you know, the other fires in Lake County are also pushing smoke this direction as well. And so it's more of a combination of all the fires. Some of the Canadian fires are very large, and so that smoke is coming down as well. You know, when we did go to that set designation, we have Gunflint Fire and Search and Rescue basically go door to door to all of those properties that are in the evacuation zone and check in with everybody and let them know that, you know,
1: things are happening.
2: Things are changing. Yeah. And so we want to make sure everybody's aware. We sent out a code red message with the same information just so that they are prepared. And they were in and out. I don't even know if it was an hour.
1: And you actually are having more frequent or daily meetings now with Forest Service and DNR, maybe other county officials there as well, just to keep everybody in the know more in the afternoons and evenings. So when is the next update that we should expect from the sheriff's office?
2: Yes, I just met with a group that is actually a group that talks about all three counties. So St. Louis County, Lake County, Cook County, going over all the fires, whether they're in the boundary waters, out of the boundary waters, in the three counties, and just getting updates from everybody on where they're at. The meeting this evening I'll have around 6 p.m. will be with the Forest Service local staff directly to talk again about our next steps for tonight. You know, what, again, having that flight out right now.
1: Yeah, would you anticipate that flight then being back and having a little bit of some insider information from that after that aerial flight?
2: Correct.
1: Okay.
2: Yep. So, and that's why we're having this meeting a little later than I would say we maybe normally would, was to be able to have that information. And so once we have that meeting, hopefully I'll be able to put out an update, and then we just kind of talk about what the plans are for the next morning. And we usually just check in right away in the morning, see if anything's changed overnight. They'll talk more about weather, direction. They have much more expertise when it comes to fire than I do.
1: So. Yeah. Well, we talked about, you know, the differences between ready and set, and now that next final phase is go. So can you describe, when it gets to that point, what should people know? What's different about it? And any information or insights you'd like to share?
2: Yes. So when we get to that, the go phase.
1: If it happens. Yeah.
2: Yes. If it gets to that point, we will do the same thing with a code red message. We will basically be asking people to evacuate. Gunflint, if there's enough time, we'll go back out, go door to door. Same thing as they just did for ready. And then what we ask people to do is, if they have a plan ahead of time, there is a form on the county website, a evacuation report form that they can fill out, basically stating, you know, emergency contacts, what address are you evacuating from? Do you have somewhere to go, or do you need to go to a shelter? Basically, just want to make sure that everyone has somewhere to go if they need to. Yeah.
1: Okay.
2: You know, we do talking with our local public health. You know, we do have a plan in place if we get to a go designation, that the YMCA is a shelter for us if needed. And so we would, we've been working with them already, having those contacts and communicating about having to open for a shelter if needed. But we would also like people, again, just making sure that we know that everybody is out of that area, whether it's checking in through the online system, or you can check in person at the Y and just let us know that you're out, you're safe. We mark off their address so we know nobody is there.
1: Okay. So yeah, Cook County YMCA in town is the evacuation location if people do need a place to stay. And again, information will be gathered there at that place too.
2: Correct.
1: We've been talking about evacuations and the differences between ready, set, and go. And also Grand Marais and Cook County is covered in smoke right now from wildfires, but then also the Canadian wildfires. It can sound a little ominous, you know, and it can sound a little heightened risk right now. So what do you want to remind folks where the current status of everything is? Is this an immediate threat at this point in time, or is this just getting ahead and being extra prepared right now?
2: I think, again, we're being very precautionary. You know, having us at that set moment again is just letting everybody know that's in that evacuation area that, again, the fire is concerning. We feel like it, you know, given the wind direction, it may be moving towards those properties. Again, part of that meeting tonight is to find out how far it's moved in the last, I'd say, 12 hours. I guess I would say, I mean, it is concerning enough that we move to that ready phase, but not concerning enough that we're asking people to leave right now. You know, we did, I believe in my release this afternoon, was to say that if you do decide to leave, again, going through those processes to let us know. And I have received some of those forms. Someone fills out that form online. I get a spreadsheet basically with their information, notes on, you know, they have their sprinkler on, they're going to stay with family or friends, emergency contact information. But shows that they've already left that property. So that's very nice just to give us an idea of who's leaving already, who's still in the area. And, you know, again, if we have to go to the GO protocol, knowing who's going to be coming out of there at that point.
1: And Ben, do you know the number of properties or homes kind of within that evacuation zone for that then towards the end of the Gunflint Trail?
2: Yes, I believe it was 147 properties.
1: Okay. All right. And I know that county resources, local volunteer fire departments, first responders right now are kind of in preparation mode for this right now. What should the rest of the general public just keep in mind right now as they are partaking in other recreational activities throughout the county?
2: I would say currently we don't have a campfire ban in campgrounds on private property. I would suggest if there's not a need to have a campfire at this time, don't. I think we're stretched pretty thin right now with the amount of volunteers we have and the work that they're doing right now. My concern is another, you know, a simple campfire that gets out of control, or, you know, we have to be concerned about any lightning that comes through and any storms in the future, because I think we're just still so dry.
1: Yeah. And how about emergency calls?

0: time, different projects, whether it's, again, getting these evacuation things prepped, you know, press releases, the code red releases, and paging those out. Dispatch staff dealing with, you know, again, the day-to-day calls that we're still handling while also handling those smoke calls, the, you know, the concerns from the public. And then just with our other entities, the Forest Service, DNR, you know, everybody's stepping up and doing everything they can to keep everybody safe and keep going.
1: Yeah. Well, we're pretty lucky to have you guys.
0: Thank you.
1: Ben, I know we've talked about a lot so far. Any other updates that you'd like to share with the public?
0: I don't have any other updates at this point. I know the Forest Service is still monitoring the Sunfish prescribed burn over by Greenwood. There are some, from what I was told, I think this morning, that there's still some spots that with the initial prescribed burn just didn't burn. And so there's spots that are still flaring up, and they're monitoring that. But it, as of this morning, everything was still within the prescribed burn area. So it's just little pockets that are firing up, and they're putting water on it and keeping an eye on that. And then our airport brush pile that is closed to the public for dropping any kind of brush. We are, I think the highway department has repaired the gate outside of the pit there. And so we'll be locking that up just to make sure that people are not going in there and dumping brush, because it is still, I don't want to say active, but it is still, you know, smoldering. It's a pretty thick pile of ash. And so that's going to smolder from some time. And so Forest Service is keeping an eye on it, I want to say daily.
1: Okay. Well, we've been speaking with Cook County Sheriff Ben Hallberg. Thank you very much, Ben.
0: Thank you.

5:54, you're tuned in to the North Shore News Hour. I'm Sterling Anderson. Going through some of the current alerts in effect right now, still from the National Weather Service out of Duluth. Red flag warning and extreme heat warning are both ongoing through 9 p.m. this evening. And then the air quality alert, as that has pretty much moved into the area, the smoke from the wildfires. Air quality alert goes through 11 a.m. on Friday currently, and here in northeastern Minnesota, expected to reach the maroon or hazardous category. National Weather Service notes that it is very heavy smoke expected across the Arrowhead today as large wildfires continue to spread, and that hot temperatures, wind combined with the air pollution, will exacerbate health impacts.

0: And the onset of the smoke will be rapid. It has been rapid here, moving mostly through the area now. The boundary moving through eventually passes through the Twin Cities into southeastern Minnesota on Wednesday or Wednesday evening, but additional rounds of heavy smoke are possible from Thursday through Friday morning across the alert area for the air quality alert there. We just heard as well from Sheriff Ben Hallberg with some of the latest updates from the Sheriff's Office on the wildfire situation in the area. And their big news from that is the Sheriff's Office has raised the evacuation designation to set for the end of the Gunflint Trail. A map of that exact area is up on our website, WTIP.org, as well as on the county's website, CookCountyMN.gov. That designation, part of the Ready, Set, Go method. Set, meaning set to evacuate, prepare to leave at a moment's notice, and start packing your vehicle and back your car into the driveway to ensure quick and seamless evacuation. Sheriff's Office adding to that, if you feel threatened, don't wait for a final evacuation notice, just go. And that area is under that designation due to an approximately 2,500-acre wildfire called FOR-028 that is burning on the Canadian side of Otter Track and Knife Lakes along the U.S.-Canada border. They flew over the fire this morning around 10 a.m. and estimated that it had been about 2,500 acres and had not crossed over to the U.S. side of the border at that time. I believe they're going out again to take a look at that to see if it has crossed the border at this time. But that was the latest update officially that we have from the Forest Service this morning on that fire just across the border. And again, we have all of the latest information up on our website, WTIP.org, and on the air here through this evening. Keep you updated at the top of the hours at 7, 8, 9, and 10 p.m. Then continue coverage into the morning tomorrow, starting off with daybreak at 7 a.m. And, of course, if anything big happens, we'll hop on the air to keep you updated there as well. So that is the current plan we have on the air at the top of the hours here throughout this evening to, again, provide these latest updates as well as online. Forecast for tonight, actually, let's mention widespread smoke is mentioned in the forecast basically through Thursday morning. Tonight, though, mostly cloudy, low temperatures dropping to around 50 by Lake Superior, mid-60s up over the ridge. Tomorrow, mostly cloudy in the morning, becoming partly sunny and should be not as warm with high temperatures in the mid-60s by Lake Superior and into the 80s inland. Tomorrow night, mostly cloudy, low temperatures dropping down to the low 60s, some upper 40s right by Lake Superior. Mostly cloudy on Thursday, looking at high temperatures in the 60s by Lake Superior and upper 70s inland. Then we do get a chance of showers starting Thursday night and showers likely Friday and Friday night with a chance of thunderstorms. All right, that's going to do it here this evening for the North Shore News Hour. Thanks so much for joining us. I'm Sterling Anderson. And it is just about a minute here before 6 p.m. You're listening to North Shore Community Radio, broadcasting at 90.7 FM WTIP Grand Marais, 90.1 FM WGPO Grand Portage, 89.1 FM WKEK Gunflint Lake, and on the web at WTIP.org. Coming up next, we'll hear what's on the CBC's As It Happens.
1: Hello, I'm Neil Cooksell.
2: And I'm Chris Howden. Coming up on As It Happens...
1: Neighborhood Watch. ICE agents shoot and kill a man in Biddeford, Maine. A woman who was there says she will never forget the faces of his wife and young daughter when they learned what happened.
2: And creature comfort. Norwegian World Cup superstar Erling Haaland was seen getting off the plane at home carrying a stuffed raccoon that was holding a bottle of gin. But why? We'll get to the bottom of that burning question with the woman who sold him that unique Texas souvenir.
1: Those stories and more coming up for you on the Tuesday edition of As It Happens.

0: Minho is safely out, but Thomas is still inside, being menaced by a loud, bad creature, and the walls are closing in. A spine-tingling clip from the 2014 movie The Maze Runner, in which people have to run through a maze while being chased by a screaming giant robot spider monster and someone is yelling all the time. It's frequently referred to as science fiction, but I submit to you that it is science fact. I know what you're thinking. You don't go in mazes. Oh, no? Well, what about IKEA? A cursed maze, it takes hours to escape, if you can escape at all, in which you are irresistibly tempted by products you don't need and will not be able to assemble. I know what you're thinking now. There are no dangerous monsters in there. Why are you saying things that you know to be untrue? There are IKEA customers in there, and they are lost and angry. Now that you know I'm right, you will be surprised to hear about an upcoming marathon in Croydon, England, a marathon that will take place entirely within the local IKEA. 17 laps around the labyrinthine interior of the store, which will add up to the length of a marathon. 17 trips past Billy bookcases, Poang chairs, Lac coffee tables, Malm bed frames, and, tantalizingly or nauseatingly, the Swedish meatball station. Inexplicably, every one of the 80 available spots has already been booked. Apparently, people are excited to run through a bewildering store that's hard enough to walk through, and it's not even taking place until December. To me, it sounds like a nightmare, but let's hope all those runners experience a May's December romance.
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0: 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I'm Chris Howden. Thanks for listening.
1: And I'm Nika Oksal. Goodbye.
2: I'm Sterling Anderson with the latest information on the weather and wildfires across the region today. Air quality alert is in effect. That goes through 11 a.m. on Friday here in northeastern Minnesota. The air quality index expected to reach the maroon or hazardous category. That is for very heavy smoke expected across the Arrowhead as large wildfires continue to spread. The National Weather Service also noting that hot temperatures, when combined with the air pollution, will exacerbate any health impacts. And the smoke is mentioned in the forecast as well going through Thursday morning. Tonight we're looking at mostly cloudy skies, low around 50 for the Bay of Grand Marais, mid-60s up over the ridge. Cloudy to start the day tomorrow, becoming partly sunny and should be not as warm. High temperatures mid-60s by Lake Superior, lower 80s inland. Tomorrow night, looking at mostly cloudy skies with low temperatures. Dropping into the 60s for much of the area, could see some upper 40s right by Lake Superior. And then we do get a chance of showers coming in starting Thursday night. And on Friday and Friday night, showers will be likely with a chance of a thunderstorm. The Cook County Sheriff's Office has raised the evacuation designation to set. And they did that this afternoon for residents and visitors near the end of the Gunflint Trail, after a wildfire burning along the U.S.-Canada border increased in size. An approximately 2,500-acre wildfire called FOR-028 is burning on the Canadian side of Otter Track and Knife Lakes along the U.S.-Canada border. And the Sheriff's Office, again, putting it to set, is advising residents and visitors to prepare to leave their home and property at a moment's notice up towards the end of the Gunflint Trail. There is a map of that evacuation zone available on our website, WTIP.org, and also through the county's website, CookCountyMN.gov. We're also providing all of the latest updates as well with a live update page at WTIP.org, including one of the latest things there. Cook County Sheriff Ben Hallberg stopped by the WTIP studios this evening, so you can hear that conversation and much more coverage at WTIP.org.
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